0: if you're talking from a health standpoint of less bumps, less bruises, all that kind of stuff, sure. But 35 isn't 33. It's just not. You know how it is? Wait, like, you can't do the same things that you could do.
1: No, I feel great, man.
0: No, you don't. I know where you were this morning. No,
1: what,
0: you don't.
1: What the hell? What do you mean? What does that mean? What does that mean?
0: I know where you were. No, you don't.
1: I wasn't anywhere I wasn't supposed to be.
0: I'm not violating HIPAA laws.
1: I was exactly where I needed to be.
0: I know where
1: you were.
0: What
1: the hell are you doing?
0: I'm not violating HIPAA laws, DeFruo, but I know where you were.
1: I don't think it's a HIPAA law.
0: You ain't
1: the same. I don't think you understand what that is.
0: I don't, but you ain't.
1: That's just because an individual goes to the doctor. This is not a big deal.
0: You ain't the same. Back in the day, you would have just rubbed some dirt on it, but you ain't the same. Okay?
1: Well, I mean, easy on what you're rubbing over there, okay, my man. I mean, geez, right. What are you doing? At least buy a drink first.
0: We all ain't the same, okay?
1: What the hell are you doing?
0: My point is that
2: the large male.
1: Easy.
0: When he gets into the middle of the season. The week to week might start to hurt a little bit more than it used to.
1: First of all, for the record, here on the Black and Abdallah Show, at 41, I feel better than I did at 30.
0: That's good for you. Congratulations.
1: I'm just saying, yeah, I'm feeling great.
0: Good for
1: you.
0: So
1: you can take your...
0: That's because you're not drinking as much as you used to.
1: Well, that's true. I mean, I would say cutting out the binge drinking.
0: Yeah.
1: 4 to 5 days a week definitely changes.
0: We didn't call it binge drinking. We called it going out, all right? Just because scientifically they called it binge drinking, we called it Tuesday.
1: Isn't the old thing is like, isn't it like two or more?
0: Yeah.
1: And it's like, you can't wait. If you only have one, you can't do that with you're out with the guys. You get two, yeah, but you can't be a weirdo with just the two, right?
0: So
1: you
0: let's just see. Three. Five or more standard drinks in 2 hours.
1: Binge drinking. Oh, yeah. Then no. I mean, occasionally back in the day, but.
0: Yeah.
1: Yeah, I'm not doing that anymore, and I feel great. So that's the message from the Black and Abdallah Show.
0: Hold on. Consuming four or more drinks in 4 hours can still reach the threshold for binge drinking, depending on your biological body type. Yeah, your makeup.
1: I mean, listen, if you're a big, beefy offensive lineman, you could probably throw them down. It's not a big deal. If you're scrawny.
0: If you're a waify.
1: If you're little.
0: Dude like you.
1: Well, I'm not. First of all, that's not right. I'm taller than you. Got more muscle mass than you.
0: I don't think tall has anything to do with waifiness.
1: That's not right.
0: My point is this.
1: My point is I was exactly where I was supposed to be this morning.
0: Yeah, at your doctor's appointment. On time.
1: Jeez.
0: My point is that when...
1: What is your point? Do you have a point?
0: Week 8 of the season, when he's waking up on a Tuesday, and that's because it doesn't hurt on Monday. The players will tell you. It's Tuesday is when it hurts on that day off. I don't think it's going to feel the same as it did when at 30.
1: Of course. And he's been in the NFL for a long time.
0: My point is that it's 35 is different than 30. Like when he wakes up in the morning on Tuesday, it's going to feel different than when Myles Garrett wakes up. It's going to feel different than when Ford wakes up. It's going to feel different than when that 25-year-old wakes up. It's going to feel different when that 28-year-old punter wakes up at Florida State. You know, it's going to feel different than when all these guys wake up. All right?
1: I don't know why that kid is still in school.
0: It's his first year. He's a freshman.
1: I get it. Yeah. All right.
0: So. To me, it's can he? He's peak physical condition. He's a physical freak. I get it, but to ask the question, is he going to be better? I don't think so. Are they going to use him differently? Yes, they're smart. They're going to use him more sporadically. They're going to use him in different situations that are more advantageous to his age and the fact that he has been out of football for 2 years. Yeah, they're absolutely going to do that. But I don't think he's going to be a better player. Like, I don't think he's going to win Defensive Player of the Year. Like, I don't think he's going to be put up. Like, you put him next to Will Anderson, it's not the same. It's not the same.
1: Yeah, I agree with you. Black and Abdallah here on Westwood One Sports and the Westwood One Sports app, hanging out with you until 3 Eastern. We were actually on the air yesterday. Full show yesterday on Labor Day. So if you had the day off, hope you had a great holiday. 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And also, you can always watch the show on our stream. 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Yesterday on the show, Abdallah, you know, we talked a lot of college football, NFL, and, you know, people on Labor Day, one of the fun

0: things to do on Labor Day is go see a baseball game.
1: Oh, yeah.
0: Did you see this story? I mean, it's not really a story. It's just the facts of what took place in the game. Hmm. Did you see Phillies Braves yesterday? 1-0 matchup?
1: Hmm.
0: Did you see the takeaway from that?
1: What about it?
0: It was the shortest game this season in Major League Baseball.
1: Oh, yeah. Mm-hmm. Mm-hmm. Mm-hmm.
0: It was 1 hour and 51 minutes long.
1: Shout out.
0: The shortest game in Major League Baseball this year. 1 hour, 51 minutes.
1: Mm-hmm.
0: It's Blocking Abdallah here on Westwood One Sports. 310-840-4910. Is that too short? No, because let me paint the picture, right? You're getting together. It's Labor Day. It's a holiday. You got the kids. You got friends. Everyone gets together. You get to the ballpark, right? You're expecting the ballpark experience to be a day event.
1: Yeah.
0: A whole day event.
1: Mm-hmm.
0: You sit down in your seats. You got your hot dog, a beverage. You're sitting there. You're watching. You look up from the dog, and you're in the bottom of the fourth.
1: Yeah.
0: You've taken two bites of your hot dog, and it's in the fifth inning.
1: Mm-hmm.
0: Isn't the experience of going to a baseball game, shouldn't it be a longer experience than under 2 hours?
1: But this
0: is an hour and 51 minutes too short. Like, I would feel, this is how I personally would feel if I was at the game. I would feel like I got gypped out of a ticket.
1: But this isn't...
0: You're only there for an hour and 51 minutes?
1: But this isn't a product necessarily... of the pitch clockification of baseball. You and I, broadcasting out of the great city of Chicago every single day, you and I are both Chicago White Sox fans. You and I grew up in the era of a great pitcher not many people might know.
0: People know who he is.
1: By the name of Mark Burley.
0: People know Mark Burley. Left-hander, quick games, snappy, in and out.
1: His average game was like an hour and 45 minutes because he would just pitch. There was no, he was the human pitch clock. It was great. And you knew going in, I'm in for an hour 45. I'm in and out. If I don't get to my seat on time, I'm missing the first two innings of this game because Mark Burley just stands up there and throws. He does not care. Just whatever the catcher puts, whatever fingers he puts down,
0: easy.
1: That's what he's throwing. Doesn't matter.
0: Yes.
1: Doesn't matter. Doesn't care. So to me, like, yeah, you saw a pitcher's duel. You saw a one-run pitcher's duel.
0: 1-0, okay. Hour 51.
1: But isn't that the beauty of baseball, Chris? You never know what you're going to see.
0: No, I think what they say is you see something new at the ballpark every day.
1: Yeah, same thing.
0: That's what they say about baseball.
1: Yeah, whatever.
0: I saw it and I was like, wow, I agree that that's somewhat of a, like, if your entire day on Labor Day was planned around going to the game.
1: Okay.
0: An hour and 51 minutes. You know, sometimes you go out to dinner and it's longer than that.
1: Go to another baseball game then.
0: You know, you've been to dinners that are at least 2 hours long.
1: Yeah. And I've also been to a dinner that's 45 minutes. Like, I don't know what to tell you. You know?
0: I mean, if you eat fast enough, it sometimes could be 30 seconds.
1: Sometimes I go to Chipotle. I don't know what to tell. Like, it's baseball. That's the George Carlin bit, right? There's no clock. You know? Sometimes it's an hour 45. Sometimes it's 4 hours. You don't know. That's the beauty of baseball. That's what you get when you buy the ticket.
0: All right. I just wanted
1: tough tamales.
0: Tough tamales?
1: Because I can't say what I wanted to say. Because I'd get us kicked off the air.
0: Tough tamales.
1: Yeah.
0: All right. You're not worried about
1: it. No, I'm not worried about it.
0: I wouldn't say I'm worried. I would just feel gypped.
1: Well... sorry, take it up with Rob Manfred.
0: 310-840-4910.
1: Yeah. Ask for your money back.
0: No, he's busy.
2: Corey.
0: He's busy trying to announce the number one pick's name correctly.
2: With the first pick of the 2026 MLB draft, the Chicago White Sox select Rock Chalowski.
0: Chalowski.
2: Shortstop from UCLA.
0: Chalowski. He's the number one pick. Chalowski.
1: The best commissioner we have.
2: Rock Chalowski, a shortstop from UCLA.
1: It's the best commissioner we have.
0: No, he's not.
1: Yes, he is.
0: And we always like the throwback here on the show. Rob Manfred in 2020, handing out the World Series trophy to Corey Seager. He was medically cleared. We have to say this every time we play this piece of audio. Major League Baseball released a statement.
1: Not
0: he was
1: drunk.
0: Medically cleared. So he was not having a medical issue when this took place in 2020.
2: Corey, you thrilled our fans throughout the postseason with a great performance.
3: You led the Dodgers to a World Series victory, and it's my pleasure to recognize your great play with the Willie Mays Most Valuable Player Award presented by Chevrolet.
0: He was medically cleared, Abdallah. He was medically cleared. He was medically cleared.
3: I'm thrilled our fans.
1: That your game was short on your Labor Day, but guess what? The players are people too, and they wanted to enjoy their Labor Day. It's what they wanted to do.
0: It was a short game, Rob.
1: I gave them a holiday.
0: It was short.
3: Corey.
1: I gave them a holiday,
0: Corey,
1: too.
0: It was short.
1: Tough tamales.
0: Corey. Tough tamales. Where did you get? When did you start saying tough tamales?
1: Because I can't say tough stuff.
3: You led the Dodgers.
0: Now, Major League Baseball came out and they said medically cleared. He was not going through anything.
1: So what I told him.
0: Yeah, it's what you told him. It sounds like something else,
3: Corey,
0: is going on.
1: You don't know me.
2: Sox select Rock
1: Kachalowski. That's my guy. He's a spicy meatball.
0: Chalowski.
1: Oh, he's Polish.
0: Chalowski.
1: A nice Chicago name, that Chalowski.
0: And this is who you think is the best commissioner in all of sports?
1: Yeah, I do, because he's done more for the game than the set it and forget it.
0: NFL is king.
1: The harbor of... Never mind.
3: You thrilled our fans.
0: I don't get your anti-Goodell stance.
1: He doesn't do anything.
0: What do you mean? He's the meat shield for the owners.
1: He's taking games away from this great country.
0: No, he's not.
1: Yes, he is. Where's the game on Thursday?
0: You're still going to watch.
1: Where's the game on Thursday?
0: Let me ask you a question. You, sir.
1: Yeah?
0: If the game was played in the States, would you attend? No.
1: Yeah, but you know who can attend? You know who can attend? Rams and 49ers
0: Corey.
1: Fans.
0: Rams fans don't go anyway.
1: 49ers fans can't either.
0: 49ers fans travel. Mm-hmm. They usually sit in Rams' house.
1: Yeah.
0: From what
1: I've
0: seen on TV.
1: And now they can't. And now they can't because he's taking games away from our great country.
0: It's the same thing with the European schedule.
1: Yeah. He's taking games away from our great country.
3: Corey!
0: I'm just saying.
1: He wants a game. He wants an international game every week, Chris.
0: Well, I know that.
1: Mm?
0: And that's not something I need in my life.
1: What happened to the National Football League of America?
0: My point is that Goodell isn't as bad as you're painting.
1: You know where America's pastimes played? America.
0: Okay, all right.
1: In the Field of Dreams.
0: Okay, all right. Well, no, they tried the corn thing. Did you watch that, remember?
1: It worked.
0: It was on Netflix.
1: Uh-huh.
0: We didn't even know it was taking place until the day of.
1: Well, it worked, didn't
0: remember
1: it?
0: Remember that?
1: Mm-hmm.
0: That was this summer. And I showed up to work, and we're like, what are we talking about today? We're talking football. Wait, there's the Field of Dreams game
1: is today, yeah.
0: Oh, really? Where is it at?
1: Wasn't it the same day as like the Hall of Fame game or something?
0: There was something going on, and
1: there's another NFL game or something going on that day.
0: It's Black and Abdallah here on Westwood One Sports and the Westwood One Sports app. So, yes, we did want to tip our cap to Rob Manfred because Abdallah thinks he is the best commissioner in all of sports. So I saw that yesterday. An hour and 51-minute game. Phillies beat the Braves 1-0. I think it's a little too short. I think a baseball game should at least be 2 hours.
1: So if they don't hit the 2-hour mark, you want to just keep playing?
0: No, it's not something. No, you can't control it.
1: We hit 9 innings and it hasn't been 2 hours yet. We got to keep playing.
0: I didn't bring this up because I have a solution or that they need to change something. I'm just pointing out that
1: God, you're turning the game. Andy Rooney before our eyes.
0: If I had a game ticket, I would be a little annoyed that it was that short
1: of a
0: game.
1: Your eyebrows really are starting to get out of control.
0: They look like chipmunks.
1: Yeah.
0: It's Black and Abdallah here on Westwood One Sports and the Westwood One Sports app. We have power rankings with Raj coming up. Are the contenders who can survive a slow start to the NFL season? We will talk about that with Raj coming up. The wait is over. Football is here, and so is DraftKings. 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
4: This is Black and Abdallah on Westwood One Sports. Here's Chris Black and Adam Abdallah.
0: Can you feel it in the air? The NFL season kicks off tomorrow night. Patriots, Seahawks right here on Westwood One Sports. Can't wait. We are one day away from the start of the NFL season. It's Black and Abdallah here on Westwood One Sports, live from Chicago each and every day. Now it's time to go on out to parts unknown in Colorado.
25: And the next question comes from the line of Raj Sharan with Westwood One. Please proceed.
0: Please proceed. On a Tuesday, it's time for Power Rankings with Raj. Hello, Raj.
26: What's up, fellas? Man, one day away from football. Just, I can't believe we're here. The only thing maybe more exciting is that we are 42 days away from the NBA season tipping off.
0: You guys want my NBA playoff predictions?
26: Well, 42 days out would be very apropos for the show that did the NFL picks 55 days out as we navigate our way through PSL season. But today in Power Rankings, we're looking at football. We're talking about the NFL. And specifically, guys, speaking of predictions for the season, I want you to keep this to the first quarter of the season. We have such a tendency to look at the whole season out. Nobody's doing their predictions for the first quarter. They're just looking at the whole season. So just try to look at this through the microscope of the first four games that'll get going tomorrow night. So here we go. Power Rankings. First quarter of the season only. Abdallah, no need to panic over an L or two. Who are you putting in your Power Ranking category? No need to panic over a loss or two in the first quarter of the season.
1: Okay, my first team will be the Buffalo Bills because I feel like there's going to be a big overreaction to that Bills-Texans game. That Bills-Texans game, no matter who wins, there's going to be a big overreaction. Like, if C.J. Stroud has a bad game, it's going to be like, see? He sucks now again still. And if the Bills lose that game, it's going to be like, oh, Joe Brady's bad. Shouldn't have moved on from McDermott because it's going to be a way overreaction. And the other one I'm going to throw into is because it seems like they do this a lot. It's the Chiefs. The Chiefs can start out slow against if Denver wins that game. I feel
26: like guys, just minutes ago, no big surprise, but Mahomes officially starting on Monday night. Andy Reid made it official.
1: Big surprise.
0: Shocking.
1: Huge surprise.
26: In the NFL. No Justin Fields for Raj on Monday. It was really kind of open, you know.
1: Those two games, there's going to be a lot of overreaction to those two games. So I'm going to put those four teams, the Broncos, the Chiefs, the Bills, the Texans. Those four teams can just like, let's slow our roll. Everybody's going to be fighting it out. Let's just relax on those four teams.
0: All right, so I have five teams. Only one is a crossover with yours.
1: Interesting.
0: Here are the five teams that I think it's not a big deal, really, how they start this season. I'm going to go Chargers, Broncos, Eagles, Lions, Seahawks. Those are my teams where I don't think it's a big deal if they start out slow. Obviously, Denver is the one team we both select, and I think it's both because we are high on the Broncos, so even if they trip up to start, I think Denver will be one of the better teams in the AFC this upcoming season.
26: Thank you, fellas.
0: So those are my five teams. Chargers, Broncos, Eagles, Lions, and Seahawks.
26: All right, guys. Our next category, today's Power Rankings, only about the first quarter of the season.
2: I expect you to hit the ground running. Bleck, who you put in this category, first four games of the season, I expect you to hit the ground running.
0: Okay, like this is how I kind of view this category, and some of it is based on the chatter from the offseason. I'm going to give you Buffalo, Cincinnati, Kansas City, Chicago, Dallas. Those are, I expect you.

0: to start the season quickly and get off the ground running. Because there's been a lot of chatter with all of those teams. And I think for most of them, you do need to get off to a quick start to carry said momentum. So that's going to be my list.
1: I agree with you on Cincinnati. Cincinnati tends to start the season off very slow, and then they have to fight their way back. So Cincinnati definitely need, especially in that division, they need to start out the season really strong. I think that they also need to, I think the Bears, I agree with you on that. The Bears need to start out strong as well, just because you can't, I don't think anybody in that division can really fall behind and try to make up a bunch of ground and try to fight for position in that division. I'm also going to throw the Chargers into that because we've seen with this team, they've already lost a couple offensive linemen. I don't know if they can afford any more injuries on that offensive line. They need to get out to a decent start here with the Broncos and the Chiefs already facing each other early in the season. The Chargers need to get out to a fast start, and they face the Cardinals. They face the Raiders early. Those should be two easy wins for them. They face the Bills and the Seahawks. They should try to win. Obviously, they'll try. They should win one of those games. If they can win one of those and split those two first two, those second two games and be 3-1 after that, that's a great start for the Chargers in that first quarter-ish of the season. So I'm going to throw the Chargers in there too.
2: All right, guys, as we continue on Power Rankings, we're looking at the first quarter of the season. And our next category is, you just got to win enough now to stay afloat because you're going to be better later in the year. Just win enough now. Don't kill you, you know, so you're not, like, completely out of the running. But we're planning. Yeah. You're going to be better later in the season. Who you got, Abdallah?
1: The number one team for me is the Green Bay Packers because you will get Micah Parsons back at a certain point.
0: That's a good call.
1: Whether it's 6 weeks, 4 weeks, 7 weeks, 8 weeks, whatever it is, Micah Parsons is returning, and you will get him back. I'm going to throw the Lions in there because they have the easiest schedule in the NFL. So if you, you know, get out to a good start, if you survive in advance, then you'll be golden because your season is progressively easy. So you should be able to get out to a good start, or you're, if not, you'll be fine later on. So I think it's both those teams in that division that I think you'll be all right. Like, you need to be okay. You need to be right there. I think also, Nope, that's it. That's it. Those are the two teams.
2: I don't think I've ever heard Adala make that sound before.
1: I was trying to think of another team that had an injured player that was going to be coming back. I know what I was going to do. I remember. I'm going to throw the Cowboys in there because Max Crosby will be a Cowboy by the
2: deadline.
1: That's what I was going to do. Cowboys.
3: Compose yourself, Christopher.
2: What was that noise, Raj?
3: I don't know what it was. I've never heard him make that sound before. Sounded like a chainsaw, kind of.
0: That was not okay. All right, guys. I've got one team in this category. That team would be the New England Patriots. They start off their season. Listen to the first 4 weeks. Seattle tomorrow on the road. They host Pittsburgh and then two road games at Jacksonville and at Buffalo. Okay? The schedule will be fine later. You got double Miami games at the end of the season. You got a Jets game in there. You know, so, like, I'm going to pick the Patriots for this category because I think if you can somehow win enough early, you can set yourself up to be better later.
1: Okay.
0: So I'm going to go New England for my answer.
2: Neither of you guys went the way I thought you would go. I thought you may go with some combo of Houston / Seattle because defensive-minded teams tend to play better later in the year when the weather gets cold. You know, they're built that kind of thing. I thought you might go that way. All right, here we go. Our last category, Power Rankings today, we're just looking at the first quarter of the season. You have to get off to a fast start. We talked earlier, hey, I kind of expect you to hit the ground running. No. You have to hit the ground running. You got to get off to a fast start in the first quarter of the season. Who are you putting in this power ranking category, Chris Black?
0: Okay, so I'm going to double up with one team in the category because it does feel like there is pressure on the situation, and that's Cincinnati. So I'm going to have the Bengals as one, and the other team that I was going to put into the category.

0: just slipped my mind. Who was I going to put there? I had a second name. Did you make the noise?
1: What was the noise you were going to make?
0: Oh, who was it?
1: Was it Chicago?
2: Cincinnati.
0: No, not Chicago. This is the point I was going to make. San Francisco. San Francisco's the team. Because the 49ers, there's a lot of chatter around what's going on in that situation. Obviously, the injuries, the jokes that we've had with the electrical substation throughout the offseason. Yeah, it's been fun, but it's time. They have to win. They have to get off to a quick start. I know they face off against the Rams here in the game that's played on Thursday, even though it's taking place on Friday in Australia. The key is the Niners have to get off to a fast start. So I'm going to go Niners, Bengals for mine.
2: Okay.
0: My apologies for the mind slip. And then the noise. Whatever Abdallah was doing.
3: I have three teams. One was the 49ers for the jokes.
0: Okay. Got it in.
3: The other one was the Commanders. You've got two division games to start the season. You've got the road games too. Eagles and Cowboys on the road. Then you face the Seahawks. Three very tough games to start the season. Then you get the Colts. Then you get the Giants after that. You've got three division games in the first 5 weeks of the season. That's crazy. And then I've got, right after that, I've got the Bucks, and I will tell you why. Because if the Bucks don't get off to a fast start, I think that Baker Mayfield might, you know how in baseball you say you grip the bat a little bit too hard? I think that Baker might start to grip the football a little bit too hard. And start pushing the ball a little bit too hard.
0: Never want to grip it too hard.
3: You don't want to grip the ball too hard. You don't want to grip the ball too hard.
4: A large male.
3: Because we know he didn't get a deal this offseason, and he might be looking for a deal this offseason. So I think he wants to get off to a fast start and prove that they can win this division without having it go down to the final week of the season again.
0: You never want to grip it too hard.
5: And I don't care where you lean politically, AOC's hot.
0: Okay. Just all right, Cousins. I mean, what are you doing, man? What's the deal? Chris Mack filling in.
1: Again, another one. I'm a little surprised. I thought you guys may go, because, you know, there's levels to this. Are you a team that's just trying to make the playoffs, like Tampa, you mentioned? And then there's teams that, and I thought you guys would go this way. There's teams that have aspirations to win the whole thing. And I think if you're one of those, you kind of still have to get off to a hot start. Here's why, guys. A little research for you. Minor research. So last year, to get the number one seed, Seattle and Denver, you had to win 14 games. It took 14 wins to get to the number one seed. Seattle made it to the Super Bowl and won. Denver hosted the AFC title game, and you guys know where I come down on that. If our quarterback was healthy, I think they would have won that game. Go back the previous year, Kansas City, it took 15 games to win the AFC. They got to the Super Bowl. Detroit, it took 15 games to get the one seed. Now, they didn't wind up making, but Philly did at 14. My point is, in this new playoff format that we're now a few years into, the advantage of getting home field is darn near insurmountable to get to the Super Bowl. It's almost insurmountable. And if you're going to get to like 14, 15 plus wins, you can't afford to get off to a slow start. So those teams that have like title legit aspirations, I don't know if you can afford to get off to a slow start if you're a New England, a Denver, a Seattle, a Los Angeles Rams. You're not, the recent history would show you're not going to pop in as a wild card and win three games on the road, especially against a team that got a bye week one. Just doesn't work that way now.
0: Yeah, that's a good point, Raj. And for both of those teams last year, Seattle started the first month of the season at 3-1, and the Broncos started the first month last year at 2-2.
1: Mm-hmm.
0: But then at that 2-2 spot, they went on a run. So you could look at it, I guess, both ways. You got to get off to a quick start, or, you know, just make sure you don't ruin your season the first month.
1: Yeah, you can't ruin your season.
0: Don't start 0-4. No. That's really what is going to be detrimental.
1: In this new playoff format, guys, getting that one seed is more valuable than ever to get not only home field, but you get the bye. It's just massive advantage if you can get it. But it's probably, if recent history tells us anything, it'll take a minimum of 14 wins, most likely, if you want to get that seed and just put you in the driver's seat for the Super Bowl. That does it for Power Rankings today.
0: Thank you, Raj. 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We'll explain that coming up next.
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0: Sports. Here's Chris Black and Adam Abdallah.
1: Should the San Francisco 49ers have left for Australia sooner? Right, they've been there for a week now. They have got the game coming up Friday there, Thursday here. We'll get into that in a second. The confusion over when, what day it is in Australia. We'll talk about it here on the show. But should they have left sooner? From what it looks like, it sounds like the two big injury questions going into the opener for the 49ers were with George Kittle and Nick Bosa, and it sounds as if both are planning on playing in the game. It feels like the 49ers, at the right time to start the season, are getting as healthy as they can be off of the off-season program and the possible proximity to the electrical substation, trying to take out all their players. Maybe they should have left for Australia a little sooner.
2: I don't appreciate this.
1: And it feels like that they're getting healthy down under.
2: I don't appreciate this. This is a serious matter.
1: I'm mocking it.
2: No, this
1: I am not taking this serious whatsoever.
2: George Kittle brought this to our attention last year around the Super Bowl, and you continue to mock this scientific fact.
1: Rightfully so.
2: That the 49ers continue to have their ligaments disintegrate around the substation, and that when they're away from it, they all their players somehow are getting healthier and healthier.
1: Yes, they're getting healthier.
2: In a shocking turn of events.
1: Shocking turn of events.
2: They're all of a sudden, George Kittle's going to be able to play. Maybe Bosa plays.
1: Yeah, they're going to play.
2: So.
1: Sounds like everything's good.
2: The question is going to be, now here's what's crazy, is now you see a bunch of people coming out and saying, well, the Rams way was actually the way to go about this because preparing and doing all this and leaving last Wednesday, whenever they did, the 49ers, and getting down there early and preparing and all this to play a game at 10:30 in the morning local time is ridiculous. And the way you should have done it is what the Rams are doing and adjusting your body clock and keeping it on normal time and getting there 24 hours ahead of time, playing the game on your body clock time and then leaving.
1: You can, when you go into all this stuff, you confuse
2: me. Well, that's because you have a simple mind. And that's the way you're supposed to do it.
1: I think it's it's because I'm watching Sabalenka play in the U.S. Open right now. Looks like they're going to a tiebreaker in the third set.
2: That's fine. You keep doing that.
1: That's what I'm keeping my eyes on. I'm trying to figure out if she's going to win.
2: And now the conversation has turned to how this travel is going to affect them, not for the game.
1: After they leave?
2: But how it's going to affect their return. Yes. How long is this trip going? How long are the effects of this trip going to last once they return?
1: Well, it's like you plan a vacation, right?
2: Mm-hmm.
1: How do you book it?
2: Yeah.
1: Right? Do you book it Saturday to Saturday? Or do you try and squeeze out every drop of the vacation and you book like a Sunday night flight home at the end of your vacation, knowing you have to get to work on Monday morning?
2: Yeah.
1: I hate that.
2: I hate it too.
1: I like the Saturday to Saturday, and you have a built-in buffer.
2: I need a buffer.
1: If anything happens with travel issues, it's okay. And you get the full day where you sit at home and you can prepare yourself for work the next day.
2: Mm-hmm.
1: But like that's what we're talking about. It's the return, and obviously they got to play football games after this.
2: They got like 10 days before their next game, but it's how long are the effects of this going? And if will the 49ers, because they've been there for a week, be affected longer than the Rams because they're just going to be going in playing the game and leaving right away, and they're only going to be there for about 24 hours.
1: Explain to me what you see here from Dre Greenlaw.
2: Well,
1: what's going on here with
2: Dre
1: the
2: Greenlaw,
1: 49ers linebacker?
2: Dre Greenlaw.
1: Down under.
2: Dre Greenlaw was asked simply, he's in a new place, he's in a new country, as many of these players and reporters and all these people are.
1: Down under.
2: He was asked simply,
1: okay,
2: does he have any questions for Australians? He's never been there to Australia. He wants to know. He was asked simply, do you have any questions for Australians? And here was his response.

0: I mean, it's just interesting being in another country. Like, I mean, how far are we from Antarctica? That's what I gotta ask. Yeah. So like, I mean, we're like right on top of it, huh? Like, does it snow? It snow pretty probably pretty bad here. Huh?
1: It's hot.
0: Not that bad. Yeah. So is it Antarctica? Is it a lot?
1: What?
0: It's cold in Antarctica. Yeah, I've been there before. Never been there. So how you know if it's cold or not?
1: Yeah. At least he's laughing and he's not like dead serious.
2: I don't.
1: At least he's laughing about
2: he
1: it.
2: He is, but you know.
1: Went to the University of Arkansas.
2: Well.
1: I mean, I don't know how to like. Wait.
2: Is he being?
1: Okay.
2: If a tree falls in a forest, yeah. If you've never seen the snow in Antarctica, how do you know that it snows?
1: Because it exists. Because people have been there. It's been documented.
2: But if a tree falls in a forest,
1: not every person has to experience everything to know that it exists.
2: I understand that. You understand
1: that.
2: No, I
1: know.
2: Greenlaw doesn't understand.
1: But there's a lot of people who are online who think that because they have not experienced something.
2: And that the earth is flat.
1: And because they've only seen the inside of their parents' basement.
2: Yep.
1: That things do not exist because they've never seen it.
2: Mm-hmm.
1: Someone at some point has seen it.
2: Yeah.
1: It's like.
2: And if Antarctica's under. How, what if are we Antarctica's doing underneath, how does it snow up?
1: Well, yeah, I mean, that's the. I mean, he technically is like, I guess from the way he's viewing it, Australia is on top of Antarctica, but
2: you understand what I'm saying here?
1: There's quite an ocean there.
2: You understand in between. What I'm saying here?
1: Yeah,
2: how does it snow?
1: How
2: does it snow up?
1: Because everything's oppo down there.
2: Yeah, I understand this.
1: No, I know. I also think just looking at any map that's ever existed would show that there's snow on that continent.
2: Just because it's colored white on the map?
1: Yes! Right? Like, come on! You know, you're in grade school, they show, like, you can see the deserts in different parts
2: tan,
1: of the world.
2: Yes.
1: Yes. You can see rainforest in Brazil.
2: Are green.
1: It's green. Yes. You can see in the United States when you go west, the Rocky Mountains.
2: They're white.
1: You can see the mountains with the little snow tops. Come on.
2: Yeah. Topography. Yeah.
1: I mean, it's a whole thing.
2: Yep. Okay.
1: I mean, what are we doing here?
2: Uh-huh.
1: I mean, and then you got Kyle Shanahan's all messed up on what day it is.
3: We did our totally normal routine. I'm not sure because we're, like I said, we're a little confused with, when I look at my clock and it says the time, and then I try to see my family's time and it says the time, but it says yesterday. I don't even get how that's possible. So I feel like I'm in the future. And then also when we play on our Friday, which I think is a Thursday in the U.S., we're such creatures of habit. So I call today Tuesday. I call today Wednesday, which is the first day we put in a game plan. But I think it's Monday. However, though, it's Sunday in the present. So, like, I'm going to mess that up all week if you guys ask me. But today is just our first day of the game plan, which is a Wednesday. We'll put in some on a Thursday. Friday's the final part of the game plan. Saturday, we walk through when we play on Sunday, which is a Friday in Australia and a Thursday in the U.S. So don't ever make me do that again.
2: You see,
1: traveling there has fried all of their brains. Don't talk about the substation. It's going on this trip.
2: This is what your commissioner has done. Taking games out of America, away from the good, hard-working Americans. And this is what your commissioner has done. Taking away good, hard-working American games from good, hard-working American people and taking them to Australia.
1: I want you to think of a defensive player here that we can nominate. 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
2: Dre Greenlaw
1: is the defensive player of the week. For
2: his defense of Antarctica.
1: If it's cold in Antarctica.
2: I don't know. 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
2: We're going to send him a globe. 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
1: Snowing up!
2: Courtesy of the Black and Abdallah Show.
1: You know, life's all about perspective. You can just flip the globe, right? Like, it's just
2: then we'd be upside down.
1: It's floating through space.
2: I don't want to be upside down.
1: We're all upside down always.
2: You don't know that.
1: Yeah, I do. There is no upside. There's no right side up.
2: Are we technically sideways?
1: It's Black and Abdallah here on Westwood One Sports. We'll be back.
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3: Live from Chicago, it's Black and Abdallah, and the biggest news of the day takes place in the SEC, with the SEC filing a new addition to their lawsuit and trying to point out that they do not like the way that LSU has handled their business. LSU wins on Saturday night, Lane Kiffin celebrating, talking trash, the whole thing. And the SEC looking at that situation, and they're not happy, and the schools in the SEC not happy with that situation. The SEC filed an amended complaint to the federal lawsuit against LSU and Lane Kiffin, saying that the conference CEOs will meet on Thursday, September the 10th, to, quote, decide whether to terminate LSU as an SEC member institution, end quote. So the SEC has now set a date on Thursday to talk about whether or not to kick LSU out of the conference. And in the filing, this is from Pete Thamel, he points out that the filing that took place today, it quotes Lane Kiffin's halftime statements to ABC on TV, where he's caught saying, "Imagine if we had pro players." And he says that post-game comments and silence from the president of LSU confirm a lack of institutional control over the athletic program and the football program and the head coach at LSU. And that's the latest in college football today. We had a fun game last night, SMU and Florida State. Went down to the wire. SMU survives. But once again, we are talking about the court system and a conference being mad at a team trying to skirt the rules.
4: Yeah, and what's shocking about this is when this all started, the conference got together and voted unanimously to not allow players to go to the NFL, play on a practice squad or preseason or whatever, and then come back to college. Yet, no AD, the LSU president, no one has gone to Lane Kiffin that we know of and has said, "Lane,
3: stop.
4: Stop. Enough. This isn't worth it." Yet when we had the other case with Texas Tech, at a certain point, they went to the coaching staff or whoever and said, "Hey, Brendan Sorsby." Someone went to Brendan Sorsby and said, "Sorry, man, it's just not worth it for us. Like, this isn't, like, it's not worth, the juice isn't worth the squeeze," you know? And so now it has gotten to the point where on Thursday, the SEC is going to get together, all of the presidents and CEOs of the schools are going to get together, and if they have a two-thirds majority vote, then they will kick LSU out. Doesn't mean that that's the end of it, because then LSU will sue and get a restraining order, and there'll be other lawsuits.
3: Yeah, there's clearly going to be more to this, and it does feel like the SEC is trying to up the ante here.
4: Yeah, and look, this could mean by the end of today, by the end of tomorrow, by Thursday morning, you know, Lane Kiffin and LSU could come out and say, "Guys, all right, the juice isn't worth the squeeze. We've decided, just like Texas Tech did with Brendan Sorsby, that enough is enough. You've made your point. We're not going to pursue this any further. They're off the roster. We're not going to add them to the roster. They're not on. They're not practicing. It's over."
3: Doesn't it feel like that's what the SEC wants? Is
4: yes.
3: That the president steps in and says, "At LSU, we will not play professional players." Because
4: yeah.
3: that's the entire conversation, is that, you know, there are schools who have said that we're not doing this. We saw all the different schools when this story first hit. They all came out. You know, Notre Dame was one that was right away, "We will not play professional players. If they've turned pro and they've signed a contract and then they try and come back to school, we're not playing them."
4: Mm-hmm.
3: It feels like that's all the SEC is asking for, is someone contain Lane Kiffin. And I know he loves being in this villain role. He loves being a troll. He's an epic troll. He's the troll of college football. He loves it.

0: Mm-hmm.
1: Hey, you saw the way he walked into the stadium on Saturday night. You saw what they were doing on the sideline during the game when they were winning, right? It was all taking place.
0: Yeah.
1: He loves it. So, I mean, like, you got to look at the entire situation. I think the SEC is just asking for Lane Kiffin to be reined in a little. That's it. I think that that's the matter. Because also, the players that they're fighting for to try and get on the roster, it's not like this is a five-star quarterback, number one pick in the NFL draft that's going to come back and flip everything for them. Right? Like, mm-hmm. It's not.
0: No, it's not. And it's not. That's why I keep saying, you know, it's not worth it. It's not worth it for.
1: Sabalenka advances, by the way.
0: Oh, okay.
1: Three sets in the tiebreak.
0: Thank you. Thank you.
1: Okay.
0: Thank you.
1: Carry
0: on. Yeah. Thank you. It's not worth it for LSU to go through with this. This is Lane Kiffin trying to set a precedent in case there is a quarterback that they can get to withdraw from the NFL that's, you know, going to maybe make a practice squad and not exactly going to make the roster, or, you know, a wide receiver, someone that's actually going to make a difference on the team that maybe puts them an inch closer to winning a national championship. Because, look, LSU, after their big win against Clemson, became the most bet team to win the national championship.
1: They look good, man.
0: Yeah, they look good. It's 1 week. It's Clemson. Dabo might lose his job after this season. You know, like, Miami actually looked the best after beating Stanford as bad as they did. So I think that LSU looked very good, but to me, Miami looked great. Like, LSU, like, the AP Top 25 just came out.
1: Yep.
0: Just now. LSU is 8th right now. Last week, they were 11th, so they moved up a few spots.
1: Yeah, here's the top of the board. Ohio State 1, Georgia 2, Notre Dame 3, Texas 4, Indiana 5, Oregon 6, Miami 7, LSU 8, Ole Miss 9, Texas A&M 10.
0: Yeah.
1: Those are your top 10.
0: Yeah. You know what the biggest thing is out of this AP Top 25? You know who's missing?
1: Who?
0: They were ranked 16th going into week one. They are no longer ranked, even though they won.
1: Michigan?
0: On a Hail Mary win.
1: With their secret clock?
0: With their secret clock.
1: The Michigan secret clock, not a ranked team anymore. That's great. Hey, shout out to the AP.
0: The AP.
1: And the voters. That's fantastic.
0: Is basically treating Michigan like they lost.
1: Removing them from the top 25. I love that.
0: That's insane.
1: That's great.
0: They won the game.
1: It was not fair. Wasn't fair.
0: I understand.
1: Western Michigan won that game.
0: I understand.
1: There was a secret clock.
0: I get it.
1: They added the second.
0: Chris.
1: An additional Hail Mary was thrown.
0: Chris.
1: It was caught. And
0: Chris.
1: And then the most pathetic thing of the entire college football weekend, the mighty Michigan.
0: Chris.
1: Michigan University.
0: Chris.
1: You have fans rushing the field for a Hail Mary throw against Western Michigan in week one. How pathetic.
0: You can't.
1: It's pathetic. It's absolutely pathetic.
0: You can't drop them 9 spots.
1: Yeah, you can.
0: For winning.
1: And they did.
0: They won.
1: Yeah, it was ugly.
0: They won.
1: Yeah, use the eyeball test. You got 2 of them. Take a look. You saw it. That's not a ranked team that played on Saturday night.
0: I understand that. But they still won the game.
1: Yeah, they still won against Western Michigan, game they shouldn't have won.
0: Win your clunkers, man.
1: It's Black and Abdallah here on Westwood One Sports and the Westwood One Sports app, hanging out with you until 3 Eastern as we get ready for week one in the NFL. How about that? 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Patriots and Seahawks, you can listen to the game right here on Westwood One Sports. 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
1: That's right. It's never too early to look ahead at the gambling weekend in the NFL. And it obviously starts a bit earlier this week with the game on Wednesday and the game on Thursday. So Wednesday night, Patriots-Seahawks, the opener. 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

0: We always go to DraftKings. Shout out DraftKings. 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And shout out and Seattle -3 for the opener. Patriots Seahawks tomorrow night, 8:20 Eastern on NBC.
1: I wouldn't be surprised if Seattle won. To me, on a banner night, on a ring night, on anything like that, it's tough to bet the team that is getting the banner, that is going through all the emotions. I feel like the team, especially with this being a Super Bowl rematch, the team with the chip on their shoulder.
0: Yeah.
1: I would be more likely to go with the Patriots in this. I do like the total in this game. The under at 44.5 to me is a lot more enticing.
0: I definitely am looking at the Patriots tomorrow. If it stays at 3, I'll probably play the underdog in the Patriots tomorrow night.
1: Yeah.
0: Thursday is when the game will air here in the States. It's a Friday morning game in Australia. 49ers against the Rams. It's a 8:35 Eastern kick. The game will be on Netflix. The Rams are a 3.5-point favorite in this matchup. That's for a neutral site game with two really good teams in the division. 3.5 points, Rams are the favorite.
1: The half is what scares me.
0: Yep.
1: Again, looking at the total, going under 48.5 is what I'm focused on because of the division game. Teams that are very familiar with each other, two coaches that are very familiar with each other, looking at the under, especially with the weird circumstances of it being overseas and the Rams not getting there and the body clock and all this kind of stuff, looking at the under in this game. But the 3.5 is just weird to me. You're right. It seems like even though it's only 3.5 points, it seems like it's too big for this close of a matchup, for this rivalry game to take place. It seems like it should be closer. It seems like it should be a 49ers play.
0: It's Buckingham Abdallah here on Westwood One Sports. Looking ahead at the early lines for the gambling weekend. Obviously, this week's a little different because there's a Wednesday-Thursday game. Now let's take a look at the Sunday matchups. I'm going to give you a couple of dollars. If there's something that catches your eye, let me know. Buccaneers, Bengals. These are some of the 1 Eastern games. That game's on Fox. Cincinnati, a 3.5-point favorite. Saints, Lions. That's also a 1 Eastern Fox game. Mm-hmm. Detroit, -7. In that matchup, Jets and Titans. The Titans are favored by 1.5. That's a 1 Eastern CBS game. And then Ravens, Colts. Baltimore's the favorite by 3.5 points. The Ravens are on the road at Indianapolis. It's a 1 Eastern CBS game as well. Those are the first 4 on the board.
1: Mm-hmm. I don't think you... I really like the Bengals under in this the first one. 50.5 is a lot of points for the first game of the season. You know, the Bengals just, they added Dexter Lawrence. You know, I really like both these teams' defenses. I like the under in that game. The Bills and the Texans. Home dog, +1.5. I kind of like the Texans in that game. I like the Texans a lot this year. I know I've been talking a lot about the Texans. +1.5 to me as a home dog, I kind of like that. You went through the first 4. Those are the only ones that really kind of...
0: I went through the first 4, and then you skipped ahead. So
1: no, those are the ones you mentioned. I went through those. You mentioned Bills and Texans, didn't you? Or
0: no.
1: Oh, no. I was just looking at those. I'm going through the order
0: on
1: DraftKings.
0: This is what happens with
1: Abdallah. I'm going through the order on DraftKings, so that's what
0: I'm doing. He's doing his own show over there.
1: Oh, sorry.
0: By all means, Abdallah, go ahead.
1: I'm going through the order.
0: Why don't you tell me what you would like to talk about?
1: I'm going through the order on DraftKings. You're jumping all over the place. So you go ahead. Next game, sir.
0: I'm jumping all over the place. Raj, what do you think? It's amazing.
2: He had the chainsaw noise earlier, so we knew.
0: I know.
1: Before the segment, he goes, all right, we're going to go through the order on DraftKings. I'm like, okay, sure. And then he's jumping all over the place on DraftKings. So
0: that is not what I said at all.
1: Which
0: proves that you weren't listening in the commercial.
1: You're using that other website. All right, fine. I'll go there.
0: I said ESPN has the DraftKings lines on it, so that's
1: okay.
0: What we're.
1: All right, I'll go over there. But all right.
0: We'll fix it in post. We'll get that all.
1: That rag. All right, cool.
0: We're done with our dress rehearsal here.
1: All right, go there.
0: So Abdallah, the Falcons take on the Steelers. 1 Eastern on Fox.
1: Love
0: the
1: Steelers.
0: And the Steelers are a 3.5-point favorite.
1: Love the Steelers. Love the Steelers. I don't care that it's 3.5. Give me 4, give me 5, give me 6. Hey, what, Tua? Tua wouldn't be starting if Penix was healthy. They don't have a quarterback right now. I'll take the Steelers.
0: You're amazing. You're the best.
2: Have we lost Black? Black,
0: hey, it's so great.
1: See, the problem here, Raj, is Black can't. I'm trying to move on, but Black can't recover.
0: No, I'm giving you props. You're powering through. Yeah, I appreciate
1: Black can't recover.
2: Yeah. Hey, while we're at it, guys, hey, what should the Raiders' strategy be for Mendoza and Cousins? And who should
0: really
2: play week one, and who should play week two, and who should play
1: That's a 325 star, Raj. We're not at those games yet for the afternoon, the 425 games.
2: For us to redo that again.
0: All right, let me give the rest of the one Eastern slate. Yeah. Bears, Panthers. Panthers are the underdog at home by 3 points. That's a one Eastern Fox game. Browns and Jags, that's a 1 Eastern CBS game. Jacksonville is the favorite by 8.5 at home.
1: Mm-hmm.
0: And then Buffalo and Houston play 1 Eastern CBS. Buffalo, the favorite on the road by 1.5. But we already know how Abdallah feels about that. So any thoughts on the Panthers, Bears, Browns, Jags?
1: I liked the Bears when it was 2.5 a couple days ago. Now that it's 3, I'm not too keen on that one.
0: I'll say this. If it stays at 3, the way that I kind of use and I look at this stuff is I'm guessing I will play Carolina plus the 3 on Sunday morning. Because this is why. There has been so much hype and talk about the Chicago Bears in this offseason. And to see only 3 points on the road as a favorite.
1: Yeah.
0: I would love for them to go to Carolina and win a football game by a lot.
1: Mm-hmm.
0: I'm guessing it will be a slow start type of situation. You got to squeak one out at the end, field goal maybe. And the Panthers made the playoffs last year. So don't give me that look.
1: They backed into the playoffs.
0: They were a playoff team. Okay, so cool. If it stays at 3, I'll probably play the underdog at home.
1: The Bears were a playoff team. The Bears were a legit playoff team last year.
0: Are they good enough to show up and cover on the road by more than 3? That's the question you got to think about.
1: I don't know. That's why I'm staying away, but I liked it at 2.5. I have nothing for you for Browns and Jags. That's
0: Thank
1: gross.
0: You. 425 games. There are 4 of them here in the first weekend of the NFL season on Fox. Dolphins, Raiders. Raiders are the favorite by 3.5. Packers and Vikings. That's a CBS game. Minnesota, the favorite at home by 1.5. Commanders at Eagles. Eagles are the favorite by 5.5 points. That's interesting. 5.5 points, Commanders, Eagles. And then the final game of the 425 window, CBS Cardinals, Chargers. Chargers are favorite by 9.5 at home. And I think that's the largest number on the board, right?
1: Mm-hmm. Yeah.
0: Chargers favorite 9.5.
1: The only thing I would say is if you're noticing a trend by what I'm saying is any of these division games early, I would lean towards the under.
0: Well, lean towards the under. And what about that Eagles-Commanders game?
1: Yeah.
0: 5.5 points?
1: 5.5 is a lot. 5.5 is a lot, and 44.5 is a lot of points from what we've heard about the offensive struggles at Commanders camp and Eagles camp. And
0: well, the Commanders also, they tried to fix their defense here in the offseason.
1: Exactly.
0: So if you're talking low-scoring game, under the total, 5.5 points?
1: Yep.
0: Okay, I think you and I have we're leaning towards Commanders at this moment.
1: Well, yeah, and we heard everything about how the Eagles are going to try to win games 13-10.
0: Yep.
1: Couldn't you see this game being 13-10?
0: Yeah, I could.
1: Yeah.
0: I really could.
1: Exactly.
0: And then the 2 primetime night games, Sunday night football. That's right. We're waiting all day for Sunday night. Yes! Football's back, baby. So that game, Cowboys at Giants. Dallas is the favorite on the road by 3 points. And then on Monday Night Football, Broncos at Chiefs, Kansas City at home, the favorite by 3.
1: Now, you and I are very high on the Cowboys.
0: Yes, we are.
1: Very high on the Cowboys. Think the Cowboys can win the division. Think the Cowboys can go very far in the playoffs. That being said, I would not be surprised if we walk in here on Monday and the Giants have won that game. Would not be surprised.
0: Oh, really?
1: Would not be surprised. Would not be surprised.
0: Wow, you think? Would not be surprised. So
1: would not be surprised.
0: Wow,
1: would not be surprised.
0: I agree.
1: And has everything to do with the Tyler Smith injury. Has everything to do with that injury.
0: I just think it's going to be a tough game.
1: Yeah,
0: it's a tough game. So 3 points at home. I think I'll play the Giants. That's usually how I lean with those situations.
1: Has nothing to do with Harbaugh. Has everything to do with
0: that? I think it has to do a little. No, I think defense, you're giving a little respect to Harbaugh.
1: That defense was good before he got there.
0: I think you
1: has nothing to do with that special teams coach.
0: You see him turning it up a little.
3: No, it's a big dude.
1: Has nothing to do with that special teams coach.
0: Raj, I think Abdallah's finally giving a little respect.
3: No, it's a big dude.
1: No.
0: I think you are. I think that's what's taking place here. No. I think we've learned a lot of things here during our first edition of Early Lines. First edition of Early Lines here on the Westwood One Sports Network.
1: Has nothing to do with your special teams coach. Has everything to do with that defensive line going up against an injured offensive line for the Cowboys.
0: Hey, Raj, would you have ever guessed that this is a segment that Bleck and Abdallah have featured on our show for like 10 years?
2: I would have gone one of two directions. Either you've never done it before and you wanted to try it and one of you didn't want to do it, or the opposite, that it is your favorite segment you've done forever and this is how they always go. No in between. Am I accurate in either respect?
0: Actually, no. They're usually very smooth.
1: No, they're not.
2: We can't even agree on how... smoothly, we're not smooth in agreeing if they're smooth or not.
0: This is the vibe today on the show, and I love it. It's Bleck and Abdallah here on Westwood One Sports and the Westwood One Sports
2: app. Guys, they've been together before. It'll be easy.
0: Yeah, there it is. Yeah,
2: that's what I was told.
0: Good luck, Raj. Best of luck to you. So there you go. Early lines for week one in the NFL. Usually you only get the Thursday game, but this week we get the Wednesday game because there's a game being played on Friday that's moved to a Thursday because it's being played down under. Did I explain that correctly? I think I did.
1: Technically, the game is on a Friday.
0: It is, but it's being aired here in the States on Thursday. For us, all of us, it's Thursday night football. But it's Friday morning there.
1: Yeah. It's Thursday night football on a Friday.
0: Yeah. Mm-hmm. And we're waiting all day for Sunday night
1: on
0: tomorrow
1: Wednesday.
0: on a Wednesday.
1: Yeah,
0: even
1: Wednesday.
0: Though mm-hmm. it's the Sunday night broadcast, the first of the season to kick off the year.
1: Can't wait.
0: And we're waiting all day for Wednesday night on us, you know. It's not the typical Sunday night.
1: No. Can't wait. Waiting all day.
0: We have the final summer of football coming up next because it is one day away from the start of the NFL season. The wait's over. Football is here, and so is DraftKings. 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
1: Tomorrow is the start of the NFL season. Seahawks, Patriots kick it off. You can listen to the game right here on Westwood One Sports. 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
8: I throw, you catch. It's not that hard, okay?
0: Super Bowl 61 in Los Angeles. You can listen to it on Westwood One Sports. You can also listen to tomorrow night's game, Seattle, New England, to kick off the season. All the big games are on Westwood One Sports throughout the NFL season. We are one day away. The summer of football, this is it. We've made it. Tomorrow is day zero. Tomorrow night, we will have NFL football back in our lives. Mm. We started this, the summer of football, at 100 days. Mm. Each day here on the show, we brought you a different football feature throughout the summer. Mm. And today is our final day. Tomorrow, day zero. Today, day one.
9: It's sad, really, but also a great day. It's bittersweet. It means the summer's over. Bye, summer. Hello, yeah. Football.
0: Hello, football.
9: Hello, football. Yeah, I'm excited that football's back. We get to do our real predictions now, not 54 days ago.
0: That's tomorrow. We'll do that tomorrow.
9: No, I understand that.
0: The show.
9: I understand that we'll actually do predictions tomorrow and tell you what we think, not the 55 days ago predictions.
0: We'll see if mine changed.
9: They might have. I know mine. I think mine have. But yeah, football's back. Something that we've been looking forward to for 100 days now. All the lists, all the rankings.
0: Oh, so many
9: all
0: lists.
9: All the tiers, different tiers.
0: Oh, yes. And tiers
9: different
0: and lists.
9: Execs and players and all the notes and stories. It's ridiculous.
0: It's a lot of football, man.
9: We love it. We love the rankings and the tiers and the lists and the execs and all that kind of stuff.
0: Well, how about one more list?
9: Okay.
0: To end the summer
9: Let's
0: of football.
9: Let's do it.
0: How about a list that Raj came up with for the show?
9: Oh, Raj's list.
0: What was the best story from the summer of football?
9: The best story from the summer of football.
10: So, by the way, I had to put the old memory cap on to remember, wait a minute. No, that was in March. That doesn't count as the summer.
0: Yeah.
10: I defined it as Memorial Day on. To me, that was the summer of football.
9: Yeah, that's fair. That's pretty close
0: to 100 days.
10: When summer blockbusters hit the theater, that's summer. And that was Memorial Day.
0: Yeah, we were talking Knicks Spurs. And we were like, hey, here we go. Summer of football.
11: Yeah. Hey, 92. Don't tempt me. We are 42 days out, guys. Oh, we are matriculating. Okay? We're all counting it down.
0: We're bouncing the ball down the court.
9: Way.
0: Yes.
9: Yeah.
0: All right. So here are the options. What's the best story from the summer of football?
9: Okay.
0: Number one, interlocking hands gate between Mike Vrabel and Diana Rossini.
10: Ugh. Now, this one wasn't as much in summer. It began out of summer, but it did continue through summer, so that's why I included it.
0: It crept into our summer. It's been there.
10: It did.
0: It was creeping in.
10: It was creeping.
0: Number two on the list, Caleb Williams, the hype around him, and that he's the feature on the Madden cover.
10: They had an event in your guys' city, some big event. Where was the location, Black, that they did?
0: Navy Pier. Yes, they had a big event at Navy
10: big
0: Pier.
10: Big people, everybody coming in. It was a huge thing. Summer football.
0: Yes. And there's also, I've got to take a picture of it one day for you, Raj. There's a mural in the Westwood Pier in downtown.
10: I've seen it. The Madden Caleb mural. I've seen it online.
0: It looks cool. Yeah. I'll take a picture next time I'm over there and I see it. Okay. Aaron Rodgers watch. That was a storyline that we covered here in the summer of football.
9: Unfortunately,
0: for quite some time, we didn't know that Aaron Rodgers was playing.
9: Yeah.
0: He didn't tell anyone.
10: Constant question. Will it be today? Will it be next week?
0: We spent multiple days talking about will he or won't he play.
9: Gross.
10: Not a summer of football point, but a winter pass football. I will give you guys credit. Like the day after their last game, when everyone was like, that was it for Aaron Rodgers, you guys were both on like, yeah, right, he's coming back next year. You were very adamant, both of you. I will give you that.
0: I remember because the way the broadcast ended where they tried to follow him into the tunnel.
9: And
0: they tried to sell it as like, this is a moment. And it's like, it ain't a moment. He's coming back.
9: Buck and Aikman were like eulogizing him.
0: Yeah, they were waxing poetically about Rodgers walking off the field.
11: And the day they hired McCarthy, it was like, we were right. Like, they don't hire McCarthy if it's not for Rodgers.
0: I agree. Raj, you're totally right. How about this? A couple of trades. First trade, the big deal in New England. A.J. Brown trade from the Eagles to the Patriots. And this was a big story that we followed throughout the summer because there was the whole Philadelphia side of the saga.
9: Mm-hmm.
0: And then there was the, you know, dipping in, for lack of a better phrase. Raj knows exactly what I'm going to say. Of the somewhat scandal between Rossini and Vrabel.
9: Yeah. Oh,
0: and the reporting, right? Because she was the one the first say that he was going to be in New England.
9: She was. Yeah, she was.
0: And then you have the Patriots side of things where they're a better ball club. And it happened. Mm-hmm. And it happened exactly how she said it was going to happen, too.
9: Yeah.
0: So there's that. That was a big story we covered.
9: No, it was. It was. And it made, you know, it obviously you take away the best wide receiver on a Super Bowl team. And you put him on a Super Bowl contending team in the Philadelphia Eagles, who, or you take him off a Super Bowl, off that team, you put him on a Super Bowl team, and now that team is gets even better, and a team we all expect to regress in the Patriots. And everybody thinks that they're going to be worse, but how could they be worse when all you did was add talent to that team?
10: There were a lot of branches off that summer of football story, because then we had to see where what does Philly do now that he's gone? Yep. What happens to Diggs? You know, which later
9: there was the hit piece around Jalen Hurts too this summer.
10: Yes,
0: yeah, that's right. And it all kind of like
10: circled together.
0: That loosely played into it, right? Because it was painting Jalen Hurts as a unlikable teammate.
9: Yeah,
0: mm-hmm. which is weird, right? And it's weird too because then people look at the relationship between Hurts and Brown, mm-hmm. and the question, you guys used to be really tight. What happened?
9: Yeah.
0: Something clearly happened.
9: Yeah.
0: Another trade, the biggest trade of the offseason, Myles Garrett. Trade from the Browns to the Rams. That was a big deal. I will say mm-hmm. the one thing with that is it was kind of under the radar. Right? Like, it happened. The coverage of it happened after.
10: Yeah.
0: The A.J. Brown coverage was before it took place and then after.
9: Yeah.
0: The Garrett stuff was this happened and then the coverage after it taking place.
9: Yeah, I think that I'm going to lump those two together, like the Aaron Donald and Garrett stuff, and just be and I just want to put those as like the Rams. Okay. Like, can that be a summer of football?
0: Because like Aaron Donald watch is next on the list.
9: Yeah.
0: And for the last couple of weeks leading up to it, you and I, and if Raj wants to keep score for the show, the moment that this was a possibility, the moment we saw that he was working out, we both sat on the show, he's playing.
9: Oh, 100%.
0: He's playing for the Rams this year.
9: Yeah.
10: He's playing.
9: Yeah.
0: And that's exactly what's taking place.
9: Yeah. And that's why I think putting that into the same category as like the Rams kind of retooling their defense. And obviously, Trent McDuffie wasn't part of the summer. So that's why I just want to put Garrett and Donald into the, quote, the Rams having themselves a summer of football.
0: And then finally, the other story, we joked a lot about this, was the electrical substation next to the San Francisco 49ers practice facility.
9: Yeah.
0: We got a lot of legs out of that story.
9: We did.
10: One day I had to step out and you guys interviewed the substation without me even knowing about it.
9: Exclusive interview.
0: Yeah, it was so exclusive. Yeah. This is how it sounded.
10: Well, guys, it's not intentional. I didn't build the 49ers facility next to me. The 49ers built a facility next to me.
9: That's fair. That's fair.
0: And then this is Raj trying to stay in character as the electrical substation.
9: What are you talking about?
0: Raj, come on. Go on. Be real with the people. Raj.
9: What are you talking about?
0: In character as the electrical substation and then breaking character. Take a listen to this.
10: I can give them a real jolt on their way out of this area to build a new facility. In another part,
0: I don't know why I keep doing
9: this. Keep rapping.
10: In another part of the Bay Area.
0: Easily the dumbest thing we've done on this show.
9: Easily.
0: The dumbest thing we've done.
9: So far.
0: But yes, we've spent a lot of time this summer joking about the electrical substation zapping the 49ers ligaments and soft tissue injuries. Yeah. So those are the options.
10: Quite the summer of football, guys.
9: What would you pick? What a summer of football, man.
0: I agree.
9: What a summer. We had a great summer.
10: I didn't even include the Cleveland stuff. I forgot all the quarterback That was part of summer football, too.
9: Haircuts.
2: You getting a sweet haircut? I was trying to get a sweet haircut.
0: Yeah, Todd Monken.
10: I can't believe I left that obviously.
0: The coverage of Deshaun Watson.
9: Yeah, yeah.
0: He told us he's a big fan guy.
12: Community guy, big city guy,
9: big fan guy.
0: Just don't boo him at home.
9: Okay, so
10: mm-hmm.
9: if I had to pick one, as much as I love

0: down thing in with interlocking hands.
1: Like, oh, yeah, yeah, combo, like little combo platter.
2: So mix, like all three of them, they're like interlocking hands like in a triangle.
3: Yes. They're all just holding their hands out there.
0: Yeah, they're all like an Illuminati.
3: Fingers. Yes.
0: Type of thing.
3: Locking in all the fingers.
0: If you're putting in Miles Garrett and Aaron Donald into one, the Rams thing, if you want to put the Patriots as A.J. Brown and interlocking hands gate. So number one was the Rams. Number two is the Patriots.
3: Stuff. Patriots stuff.
0: Then I would probably, I think my favorite to follow was the Browns. Like, that was just funny every day.
1: Yeah, it was. Yeah. Shout out Cleveland.
0: I mean, I think the lowest one is Aaron Rodgers. Like, we all knew that was going to happen.
1: Right. Yeah. Right. And I think people were sick of us, you and I, talking about Caleb Williams.
0: Yeah.
2: I think that was my vote. That was my vote, was the Caleb one, because it lasted the whole summer. Okay.
0: Yeah.
2: We had the Liam Cohen aspect of it. We had me asking Mike Tomlin about it as a part of the summer of football. Like, mm-hmm. all that kind of built in the hype of Caleb being everywhere. And I'm group texting you guys pictures of Caleb Williams posters while I'm walking around in parts unknown. That was kind of my little summer of football story, was the Caleb hype train for the Madden cover.
1: Becoming the face of football. Mm-hmm. That's what we were talking about. So there you go. The final day of the summer of football.
0: What a summer.
1: Great list, Raj. That was fantastic.
2: You're welcome. So the fall of basketball starts tomorrow, right? So I can get to work on the imaging for that
1: piece. You know why? Guess what? We've got football.
0: Yeah, we got football to talk.
1: We got business to talk about.
2: But people are waiting for that tip-off of the NBA. The NFL's just the appetizer to get us to regular season NBA.
0: If this was like that final summer party, we'd be all in different corners of the room, like seeing each other from across the room, raising our glass at each other as the crane did the slow pan.
1: What is that song from Eve 6 playing in the background?
2: You know how I know you liked early 2000s movies?
0: Yeah, you know how I know you liked American Pie too?
2: That's American Pie right there.
1: There's the one with Jennifer Love Hewitt. Can't hardly wait.
0: That was
1: my favorite.
0: That's a great one, too.
1: That was always my favorite. Yeah.
2: Solid.
1: So there we go. There's the Summer of Football
2: Sayonara, Summer of Football 26.
1: We have NFL action. And, speaking of the coverage, tomorrow, Mike Tomlin will be featured on the coverage. He has something he wants people to know about him off the field.
0: Oh.
1: Heading into the opener. We'll tell you about that coming up next.
4: The NFL kickoff presented by YouTube TV is tomorrow. Starting off with a bang. Patriots, Seahawks, a rematch of last year's Super Bowl. 8 Eastern, tomorrow. Westwood One Sports.
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0: 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Thank you to Raj and Roy for producing today's show. Jim Rome coming up in 15 minutes right here on Westwood One Sports. Tomorrow, NBC has the coverage of the opener on TV for the NFL, Seattle and New England. You can listen to the game right here on Westwood One Sports tomorrow night. Mike Tomlin's the big deal for NBC heading into this football season. Mm-hmm. He has a chance to become America's coach, right? Like, he's a guy that should be still coaching on a sideline, but he doesn't want to right now. He's going to be in the booth. He's going to be at the desk. And NBC is going to put him out there, and they're going to showcase Mike Tomlin, and that's awesome. I think we're all better football fans for having Mike Tomlin on TV every single week, being able to listen to him. He was on the Today Show as they continue to prep for tomorrow, the big day, the NFL opener tomorrow on NBC. Mike Tomlin has something he wants you to know about him off the field. Take a listen.
1: I'm a big Minecrafter.
2: I didn't know you were a gamer either.
1: Because my kids were.
2: Got it.
1: And so how do I connect with them? How do I meet them where they are and spend time with them? I started playing Minecraft, man, when my kids were young. I have a Minecraft city. I'm creative, man, that I've been working on for like 12 years.
2: Still.
1: 12 years.

0: The kids are long gone. Hey. Do they still play too?
1: Hey, no. But when they come home, they're like, hey, Dad, put your city up, man. Let me see what's up. Like,
0: oh, my gosh.
1: Like my kids have, they've taken it from PS3 to PS4 to PS5.
0: Yeah.
1: Like, they're into preserving it because they know I don't have the technical knowledge, you know? But we've been talking recently about sharing it with the world. Like, my oldest son is like, Dad, you got to share this with the world.
0: It would break,
1: man,
0: the internet. It would break the internet.
1: Like, people need to see this city that you've been working on for 12 years. And so we've been talking about it recently.
0: You have to.
1: We've been talking about recently, like, how am I going to share it with the world?
0: Oh, you can do it right now.
1: You know what I mean? And so
0: you can do it right here on the Today Show and the podcast.
1: I got a city I've been working on for 12 years that's pretty crazy.
0: Now I got to see it.
2: So there you go. Mike Tomlin, a Minecrafter. He's working on a city for 12 years. He wants to show it to the world.
3: That's the one thing I would have never guessed.
2: Okay. Once again, he's the best.
3: He's awesome.
2: He is. That's awesome.
3: He's just sitting up late at night instead of watching tape for the last 12 years.
2: It gets the work done, but then it's time to Minecraft.
3: He's Minecraft for a little bit. He got a half hour time to Minecraft a little bit, build a little city.
2: I don't want to sound like an old, but I've never played.
3: Neither have I, actually. I've never played Minecraft before either. I've played other games.
2: I've seen clips of the movie. I know they made the movie last year with Jack Black.
3: I understand what it is. I understand that you build stuff. I understand what you do. I just never played it. I played other games.
2: How great is that?
3: I get it.
2: He's a Minecrafter.
3: That's awesome.
2: Isn't that incredible?
3: Yeah, I love it. That's great. And he's right. It was a way to connect with his kids, but he really liked it, and he kept playing it. And, you know, Craig Melvin's right. I mean, that would take over.
2: It would be a great feature on the Today Show.
3: Oh, of course it would be.
2: Right? You sit there and you watch him play Minecraft. Yeah. You watch him build his little city and
3: get his little gaming chair and stuff.
2: I will say this. I played loosely SimCity back in the day.
3: I never played that either.
2: I was more of a Roller Coaster Tycoon guy or a, wasn't there like a Dino Park?
3: Yeah, it was kind of like the same thing as Roller Coaster Tycoon.
2: It was, but it was with dinosaurs, so it was like a ripoff of Jurassic Park.
3: Yeah, yeah, yeah.
2: I played those two games.
3: I was
2: those were the two games I played. If you're looking at the games where you're like building other worlds.
3: I wasn't a world builder. I was a 007.
2: Yeah,
3: GoldenEye,
2: I mean, I played that stuff more. I'm just trying to think
3: Halo,
2: of those style of games. You're right.
3: Sonic.
2: No. I was definitely playing my Nintendo 64 more, you know, Mario Kart. You're right. GoldenEye, James Bond.
3: I wasn't building things like that.
2: I was playing the sports games. Like that. Yeah. That's what I spent time building was like
3: dynasties.
2: Madden championship teams.
3: I was building dynasties, bro.
2: I was winning championships. I wasn't building a stupid city. I was winning chips.
3: I wasn't trying to be an architect. I was building dynasties.
2: I was out there winning. Remember NBA Live? The original, 95, 96, where the court was like sideways on the TV screen.
3: Yes, absolutely.
2: Like that's what I was playing.
3: Absolutely.
2: That's what I was.
3: For sure.
2: You know what game I never got that obviously there's a lot of hype, but like I always found Sonic to get boring.
3: I liked Sonic. Sonic was fun.
2: Sonic was fun to an extent.
3: Yeah, I mean, you can only run around so fast for a certain amount of time and then eventually it gets boring.
2: Mario was better.
3: Eh.
2: He was better. It was better.
3: Yeah. It was all right.
2: You were probably too busy trying to find the magic flute.
3: I don't even know what that means.
2: Magic whistle. Okay. Whatever it was. Mario.
3: Sure.
2: Mario 3.
3: I like
2: you don't
3: Mario
2: remember
3: 3.
2: That?
3: I like Mario 3.
2: Yeah, the magic whistle.
3: I like the...
2: Let you skip levels.
3: The raccoon.
2: Watch. We'll skip right ahead to the Jim Rome Show coming up next.
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0: Rams and the San Francisco 49ers. 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
9: From ABC News, I'm Dave Packer. The NTSB revealed tonight that they've listened to the cockpit voice recorder after Sunday's deadly cargo plane crash at Miami International Airport. NTSB investigator Shahoon Shin.
10: No indication in the recorded data that speed brakes or thrust reversers were deployed.
11: Tomorrow, investigators will interview the pilot and co-pilot. The U.S. stepping up attacks on Iranian tankers. Five ships hit today after firing on three tankers over the weekend. All this in response as the Pentagon to Iran shooting at U.S. warships. Meanwhile, Tehran says it captured a U.S. underwater drone.
12: An American official telling ABC News the drone had malfunctioned, describing it as an older model that neither collected sensitive data nor carried any classified sonar or radar equipment. As the war escalates, Wall Street reels, the Dow plunging more than 600 points as the price of oil nears $100 a barrel.
11: ABC's Rachel Scott, and the trade war heats up between the U.S. and Canada. The U.S. to ban the import of some Canadian dairy products, motorcycles, and most alcoholic beverages. This after retaliatory tariffs promised by Canada kicked in earlier today on $20 billion of U.S. imports. Supreme Court Justice Brett Kavanaugh handing Democrats a victory today, rebuffing an appeals from Missouri officials who wanted to use new congressional districts backed by President Trump in the November election. ABC News projects former U.S. Senator John Sununu will win the New Hampshire Republican primary for U.S. Senate.
13: From the first day of this campaign, we focused on the issues important to voters across New Hampshire. Right? Economy, jobs. How do we bring down the cost of living?
11: Sununu endorsed by President Trump and will face Democratic Congressman Chris Pappas in November. He called Sununu a pawn of the president.
14: The voters of New Hampshire have sent a clear message. They're fed up with what's happening in our politics and they're ready for change.
11: You're listening to ABC News.
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11: Months after a brazen Louvre heist, two Renoir paintings were stolen in an early morning break-in at the museum named for the artist in France.
18: The robbers broke into the museum. They, according to the local mayor in that town, used a hacksaw or a knife, possibly an electric one, to basically go through the bolts around the frames of the paintings.
11: ABC's Tom Sophie Burridge says the thieves were able to extract four paintings, but dropped two as they ran. Chrysler is recalling more than 320,000 Jeep Grand Cherokees because the rear coil springs could detach while in motion. Parent company Stellantis says it's not aware of any accidents related to the issue. A new twist in the saga of the Duke and Duchess of York.
19: As Prince William and Kate walk their future heir to the throne, Prince George, to his first day of classes at Eton College, their in-laws, the Duke and Duchess of Sussex, a.k.a. Harry and Meghan, are said to be surprised by the way Buckingham Palace released that letter this week, making it clear they remain non-working royals. Sources say the couple were caught off guard because they were given no time to review or comment on the letter before it was released to the media. The question of who will pay for their security and whether they'll receive round-the-clock police protection is still being worked out. Sherry Preston, ABC News.
11: The Coast Guard credits a Good Samaritan vessel for rescuing four people from the waters of the mouth of the Colorado River in Texas Monday. All were wearing life jackets. Dave Packer, ABC News.
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20: And to leave tomorrow to go play this game on Thursday, okay? This is why this is going to be a bad week for science, because you know the 49ers, They went to all the experts possible, right? Where everybody, Silicon Valley, Bay Area, whatever. Hey, what's the best thing to do? What's the best way to? You know, they had people both sides of the aisle saying, "Hey, do this." And whatever experts they talked to told them, "No, you need to get there a week early. You need to acclimate. You need to get your sleep patterns on."

0: Nothing on the Reds. Bottom of the second. 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
1: Thank you, Steve-O. Jason Smith, Mike Harmon, live from the Fox Sports Radio studios. Coming up next, the football story of the day that you saw this earlier today and said, there's no way this is true. Well, it is. It's next. 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

0: want to talk about a true gentleman and a scholar, all right? Because he's Alcaraz is out of this world, and we got a powerhouse. Man, and he went out of there, smile on his face, clapping, all right? You see what happens when somebody, first of all, you see what happens when some of these tennis folks lose? Are we going back to Garth Brooks? They smashed their tennis racket. Those things are expensive. Do they recycle the metal after you smash
1: No, they probably, the guys like, no, they break a racket.

0: maybe. So we gotta get that in order. But Alcaraz was a gentleman and a scholar. Ben Shelton, tremendous.
1: Well, I'm just happy a guy named Ben won, because, you know, it's not many people named Ben in the world, so we need more Bens, and that's all right. I gotta go, but we love you, the great Andre in the Commonwealth there. Supermarket Steve chimes in regarding the Aaron Judge mentioned in the monologue. He says they asked Aaron Judge if he wanted to come back through the minors. He saw that the Yankees were playing the Colorado Rockies. He said that's just as good. That's a good line. I wish I had come up with that line. That's a good line. The Rockies are a minor league team. Yeah, absolutely. There you go. All right, it is the Ben Maller Show as we press on here. We've got Mallerly Third Degree. Here is the Insta trivia, and you can try to answer this on X at Ben Maller. Here it is with a rushing touchdown at Indianapolis on Sunday. Ravens running back Derrick Henry can tie blank for the third most rushing touchdowns in NFL history, trailing only Hall of Famer Emmitt Smith and fellow Hall of Famer LaDainian Tomlinson. That is the Insta trivia. The answer, we'll get to it. We'll do it next. However, it's live read season. It does not end, and it is the B block. What hour is it?
2: Number two.
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0: Sherry Preston. The trade war with Canada escalates. The U.S. now banning the import of Canadian alcohol, some dairy products, and motorcycles following back-and-forth tariff announcements between the U.S. and its former reliable trading partner to the north.
1: The U.S. Distilled Spirits Council says exports to Canada fell.

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13: This is Dr. Catherine Albrecht, and you're listening to the voice of Joliet, WJOL 1340. We've all forgotten to return a library book on occasion, and some of us have paid some hefty fines. But I'll bet you've never been 80 years late like one lady was. I'm Dr. Catherine Albrecht, and it's long overdue for me to tell you this story.
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25: Good morning, I'm Dawn Desart. The U.S. confirms it struck multiple Iranian tankers. In a post, U.S. Central Command says forces destroyed five Iranian crude oil carriers after the Islamic Revolutionary Guard Corps targeted a U.S. Navy warship with ballistic missiles twice over the past 2 days. On our roads this morning, if you're heading out this Wednesday, inbound I-55 slows Ashland into Dan Ryan. The exit ramp from westbound I-80 to northbound Larkin is closed right now for construction. That should reopen in about 20 minutes around 6 o'clock this morning. The weather forecast from Will County's Weather Center. Here's Chuck Brady.
26: Good morning from the WJOL Will County Weather Center. It's a wet start to this Wednesday. Showers, thunderstorms likely throughout mid-morning. Might be some heavy rain at times. It's a 70% chance of rain to start our day. Skies turn cloudy and will remain that way the rest of the day with a high of 81 degrees this afternoon. Cloudy skies tonight as well, but the rain moves out of our area. Low tonight, 65 degrees. Sunshine, though, for Thursday. We'll see sunshine with a high of 79 degrees tomorrow. No mention of rain. Mid-50s tomorrow night. Headed towards the weekend on Friday, we'll see a high of about 84 all said and done. Rain might be returning, though, as we head towards the weekend on Saturday. Definitely rainy this morning, though, with a 70% chance of rain. From the WJOL Will County Weather Center, I'm forecaster Chuck Brady.
25: At 5:40, we've got some light rain out there right now. It is 71 degrees. President Trump is ratcheting up the new trade war with Canada, looking to block some imports on motorcycles, dairy products, and alcohol.
0: President Trump is moving to block the importation of some motorcycles, dairy products, and alcohol in response to new tariffs from Canada that went in. President Trump claims that Canada has been taking advantage of the U.S. for years. The new import ban goes into effect on September 29th. 50% tariffs on other Canadian goods, including steel and aluminum products, furniture, and paper products, go into effect next Tuesday. I'm Rory O'Neill.
25: Meantime, a diplomatic crisis between two major U.S. allies as the British government levels its harshest accusations yet against Israel. London allegedly saying that the Israeli government is turning a blind eye to ethnic cleansing against Palestinians in the West Bank.
1: The UK and other allies now banning trade with Israeli settlements, while calling the Israeli government's actions in Gaza a stain on the conscience of the world. Israel called the accusations outrageous and false. It responded by closing the British consulate in Jerusalem.
25: And that was ABC's Karen Waugh reporting. Lindsey Clancy's attorney is asking President Trump to consider pardoning his client after her triple murder trial ended in a mistrial. Kevin Reddington made the appeal on Tuesday on ABC's Good Morning America, citing Clancy's circumstances and what she has been through. Clancy admitted to killing her three children in 2023, but pled not guilty by reason of insanity. A jury failed to reach a unanimous verdict, and prosecutors have not yet decided whether or not to try the case. Meantime, three jurors from the Clancy murder trial have come forward to discuss what happened during deliberations.
2: The jury foreperson spoke with NBC 10 Boston, saying she raised concerns about a fellow juror's handling of reasonable doubt and said she became frustrated with the holdout.
3: He had reasonable doubt. He admitted he had reasonable doubt.
2: She said that even though the juror said he had reasonable doubt, he would not agree to a not guilty verdict. Clancy admitted to killing her three children in 2023, but pleaded not guilty by reason of insanity. A mistrial was declared after jurors could not reach a unanimous decision. I'm Tammy Trujillo.
25: New clues about what went wrong before an Amazon cargo jet overshot the runway at Miami's airport by 1,300 feet, killing five people.
4: Investigators revealing there's no indication that the pilots ever deployed a key braking system on the plane or the thrust reversers. The pilots reportedly had 10,000 hours of combined flight experience, but experts say the plane, with heavy winds reported at the time, appeared to hover over the runway. It's unclear why the pilots were going so fast and why they didn't abort the landing and go around and try again.
25: That was ABC's Lionel Moise reporting. President Trump is set to speak both nights of the Republican National Committee's first ever midterm convention in Dallas. Trump, who is already set to deliver tonight's keynote speech, will also deliver the closing address on tomorrow's night, too. Vice President J.D. Vance will headline the second night's keynote. The program features more than 100 items, including a showcase of candidates in key swing state districts and sessions on banning stock trades by lawmakers, federal immigration enforcement, and contrast between Republican and Democratic policy agendas. A coalition of 9/11 family members do not want current New York Mayor Zoran Mamdani to attend this week's 9/11 remembrance ceremony. The controversy surrounds Mamdani's appointment of Ramzi Kassem as the city's chief legal counsel. Kassem previously presented a convicted Al-Qaeda member, or represented rather, a convicted Al-Qaeda member who was the brother-in-law of one of the terrorists who hijacked the plane that struck the Pentagon on September 11th, 2001. Apple holds its annual iPhone event today, and it's expected to be a big one.
5: The market for folding smartphones is pretty small, accounting for only 2% of global smartphone deliveries, according to Counterpoint Research. Samsung is the dominant player, building 38% of the 100 million foldables delivered globally last year. After years of incremental growth, Counterpoint estimates the foldable market is going to expand by almost 40% in the next year with the introduction of Apple's heavily rumored new device. Pricing on that iPhone foldable remains unknown, though it's not likely to be cheap. Mike Dubusky, ABC News.
25: 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I'm Dawn Desart. 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

0: It's 5:46. It's sports time on 1340 WJOL. The NFL regular season kicks off with a rematch of Super Bowl 60. The Seahawks raise their championship banner against the Patriots in Seattle. The Hawks trounce the Pats in a lopsided victory to win the Super Bowl. Week one continues on Thursday when the Rams and Niners duel from Australia. More than a dozen games are on the traditional Sunday slate, culminating in an NFC East showdown between the Cowboys and Giants from the Meadowlands. An AFC West matchup wraps up the opening week on Monday Night Football when the Broncos and Chiefs clash in Kansas City. A week one for the Bears will be a game in Carolina, in Charlotte, on Sunday. The Bears are hoping to have one of their top playmakers available for that game. Head coach Ben Johnson said yesterday that wide receiver Rome Odunze is considered day-to-day with a foot injury. The 24-year-old got hurt last week. Looks like Michigan's win will stand. The NCAA says it will not overturn claims that the officials screwed up and handed them a victory and a 1 second left on the clock, a chance for one more play over Western Michigan. So everybody's world moves on, but I think we all kind of know what happened, don't we? Yeah, I think so. All right, not a good night in baseball. Cubs, once again, it's the bullpen. How many mornings have I sat here and said the bullpen blew it? It's been at least four or five times in the last 10 games. Last night, exact same thing. Cubs put a two spot on the board late, and then the Brewers end up tying the game and winning it in 10. Carson Kelly hit a two-run double to score two runs in the top of the ninth for the lead. But the Cubs now have dropped three in a row. They fall nine behind the Brewers. White Sox got blasted by the Pirates 9-3. Sean Burke gave up seven runs on eight hits, got yanked in the second. Sox are 2-4 in their last six. U.S. Open action stretched well into the night. At eight-seeded Ben Shelton outlasted second-seed Carlos Alcaraz in a five-set victory that pushes him into the semifinals. 4 hours and 28 minutes, wrapped up at 2:30 a.m. our time in front of a big crowd. Now Shelton advances to face American Francis Tiafoe in the semifinals as Alcaraz's 18-match winning streak in Grand Slam tournaments comes to an end. LIV Golf filed for Chapter 11 protection Tuesday in U.S. Bankruptcy Court, the District of New Jersey. They want to restructure and play next year. LIV is looking for new financial backing after the Saudis announced they're pulling funding. The New York Times is reporting the investment fund is, however, agreeing to put up $49.6 million to help the league through its bankruptcy filing if the court approves. The proposal would also make players the majority owners of the league, which agreed to the restructuring deal. LIV Golf started as a rival to the PGA Tour and lured several top players with huge paychecks. The league did agree in 2023 to merge with the PGA, but a deal has not been reached. Chicago Sun-Times Super 25 poll is out. Loyola Mount Carmel are 1-2. Then come the Griffins from Lincoln Way East. Oswego is 4. Providence Catholic is ranked 5th. Sandburg is 9th. Kankakee is 20th. And Bolingbrook is number 25. And news from the University of St. Francis. University of St. Francis goalkeeper Logan LaFrance has been named the CCAC Men's Soccer Defensive Player of the Week. The soccer team beat Concordia 4-3 at the stadium. And at the rec center, the St. Francis volleyball team defeated St. Xavier in 5. And that is your look at sports on 1340 WJOL. It's 5:50. Coming up next, we get to traffic, weather headlines, things that we are going to discuss right here on another edition of Slocum in the Morning.
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0: It's 5:53, and you are listening to Will County's News Talk Sports, 1340 WJOL. Hello, everyone, and welcome to Wednesday. It is the 9th day of September, 9-9-26. That's where the 9s end. We had 2 9s, and then 2026. That's all right. Hey, we got rain headed our way. Let's check in with Dawn Desart. She's in the newsroom. She got traffic and weather for us. Hey there, Dawn.
1: Good morning. Happy Wednesday, all. The only delay I'm seeing right now, despite the light rain going on, is inbound on I-55. We've got a delay from Ashland to the Dan Ryan. So far, so good elsewhere this morning. And yeah, it's going to be a rainy morning with showers, even a thunderstorm possible, then becoming sunny and humid this afternoon. Our high today, 81 degrees. Right now, it is 70. I'm Dawn Desart of the WJOL Traffic Center.
0: All right, thanks, Don. Appreciate it. We are going to spend a lot of time this morning talking about Frankfort. This is Wednesday. Last week, we've now learned that there wasn't just one racial incident. There was a second one. So we're going to be talking this morning with Keith Ogle, the mayor of Frankfort. Our first order of business with Mayor Ogle is this horrific, tragic accident that took place yesterday at 324, where Frankfort police officers were sent to the 500 block of Aberdeen. They heard about a traffic collision. It involved a juvenile pedestrian and a school bus from Lincoln Way East High School. When officers got there, a 6-year-old juvenile suffered serious injuries as a result of the collision. Witnesses, first responders administered CPR and other life-saving measures. Juvenile was transported to a hospital. They were later pronounced deceased. There were several students on board at the time of the incident. That was the only injury, and it was a fatal injury. That is first and foremost. 6-year-old gets hit by a bus and dies. Meanwhile, today at the school, and we're going to get into details on all of these different, what word am I looking for, different aspects of what's happening at Lincoln Way. Could be a possible student walkout today. There have been at least 2 threats against schools in Frankfort that I know of. The incident that took place last Friday night at Homewood Flossmoor, at Lincoln Way East Principal Toriano Griggs sent out a second email talking about, by now many of you have seen social media posts, news reports. They sent that out. And then later on the day, we got a report that last week, September 5th, which would have been, what day is that? Let me look here real quick. I can't see in the other room. It's dark in there. So on Saturday, day after, would have been right? Yeah, September 5th, there was another incident with Lincoln Way East cross-country team, something a coach said, and yes, the aforementioned Homewood Flossmoor High School. So the IHSA is investigating. They sent out a message yesterday saying every student athlete deserves a safe and respectful environment to compete. Demeaning words and actions will not be tolerated. So we got all these different things going on and then a potential student walkout today. Keith Ogle, the mayor, will join us live this morning at 6:41 to talk about a very difficult time for his community. And this is on top of the weather issues that took place over the past month and a half or so. The 100-mile-an-hour winds and a second storm. It's been a rough time, but and then, of course, the woman who allegedly killed her two-year-old son. By the way, Will County judge has denied bail. She's got to stay in jail awaiting trial on this whole situation, which is exactly where she should be. Exactly where she should be. So all of those things happening from a town that is usually a quiet, sleepy little town. It certainly hasn't been the case over the last week and a day. All right, some of the other things we've got going on here today. We're going to talk to John O'Connor and John Arizzi. We've got a 9/11 tribute coming up at Joliet City Square this Friday. The Johns will be here at 7:41 to give us the scoop. Steve Persifield's going to talk about an event coming up at the Joliet Moose Lodge, a big car show. Our What's Happening segment is at 7:11, and we've got the Songs of Summer. Now that summer is bye-bye, we've got some major road construction news to talk about. Full closure on 55 at 80 over two consecutive nights starting tonight. Cimino's has a big Oktoberfest coming up. We've got talking about when parents, or not parents, when mothers drink while they're pregnant, what happens to the child? We're going to talk to an expert who's going to tell you what happens to the child, and it's not good. It's a busy Wednesday. We're happy you're with us. Dawn is in the newsroom. I'm in our Bree Credit Union studios. This is WJOL.
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5: Sherry Preston. Later today, the NTSB will interview the pilot and co-pilot of that Amazon cargo jet that overshot the runway at Miami's airport, slamming into cars and killing five people. Investigators are revealing on Tuesday there is no indication the crew ever deployed a key braking system on the plane when they were landing. Here's ABC's Lana Moise.
6: One pilot jumped from the plane after the crash. A witness says a pilot came up to him asking to borrow his phone to call his wife.
7: He was like shaking. They kept talking and he mentioned something like, oh, my career's over.
6: First responders pulled the second pilot out of the windshield. Others searched for survivors.
8: Rescue! Yeah. We got one.

0: breathing.
1: He's alive.
2: Finding a person trapped in a mangled vehicle.
3: Both the pilot and co-pilot were hospitalized but survived. Oil is now trading globally at more than $100 a barrel amid renewed fighting in the Middle East.
4: Goldman Sachs warns if the attacks keep escalating, oil prices could jump another 20%. The fighting also spreading to Saudi Arabia. Iran-backed Houthi rebels attacked Saudi energy facilities, wounding dozens of people.
3: ABC's Karen Hua. OpenAI says its artificial intelligence agents this week solved one of the most complex math problems in the world, one that's never been solved by humans. ABC's Elizabeth Schulze reports that, however, comes as new concerns pop up.
5: When it comes to security, more warnings are coming from inside the industry. OpenAI's chief scientist just this week wrote, "No one is prepared for how fast AI is advancing," warning AI agents could learn to evade human oversight. And a top researcher at Anthropic quit yesterday, warning by next year things could be out of control already.
3: Union officials representing New York City firefighters will speak out today about the 170,000 newly released documents showing officials knew the year was more dangerous than they said it was following 9/11. You're listening to ABC News.
6: Two quick questions. 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
3: The trade war with Canada reaching an all-out ban as the U.S. announces it will not allow Canadian alcohol, motorcycles, and some dairy products to be sold within the United States. Hurricane Lowell winding down, having hit western Hawaii.
4: Damage assessments and massive cleanup underway in Hawaii. After Hurricane Lowell slammed the islands with 100-plus mile-an-hour winds, 30-foot waves, and nearly a foot and a half of rain.
3: ABC's Kana Whitworth on the island of Kauai. Samsung has had one for years, and now Apple is expected to introduce one as well, a foldable iPhone. ABC's Mike DeBusky says it's expected to be introduced today by the company's new CEO, John Ternus.
7: We don't know how much the rumored folding iPhone will cost, but the expectation is it'll be quite a lot. In fact, the research firm TrendForce estimates prices on the existing iPhone Pro models will be high as well, going up between $150 and $200 compared to last year. It comes amid a shortage in computer memory, driven by demand from the AI sector. There's not much relief to be found with the base model iPhone either. That's rumored to have been delayed until early next year. Mike DeBusky, ABC News.
3: The latest finish ever overnight at the U.S. Open as an exhausted Ben Shelton defeated an exhausted Carlos Alcaraz in 5 sets. Shelton finally prevailed. The match ending at 3:35 in the morning. Shelton described it as the most enjoyable match he's had in his career for sure. Sherry Preston, ABC News.
4: Here it comes.
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12: Good morning, I'm Dawn Desart. A 6-year-old has died after being hit by a school bus. Frankfort police report the fatal accident occurred on Tuesday in the 500 block of Aberdeen Road. It was at 3 24 that Frankfurt police officers were dispatched regarding a traffic collision involving a juvenile pedestrian and a school bus. The officers found an unresponsive 6-year-old girl who had suffered serious injuries as a result of the collision. That child was transported to a local hospital where they were later pronounced dead. The school bus involved had several other passengers on board at the time of the tragedy. The investigation is ongoing. On the roads right now, inbound I-55 is slow from Webber to 355 already, and then from before Cicero into the Dan Ryan. The weather forecast from Will County's Weather Center. Here's Chuck Brady.
0: Good morning from the WJOL Will County Weather Center. It's a wet start to this Wednesday. Showers, thunderstorms likely throughout mid-morning. Might be some heavy rain at times. It's a 70% chance of rain to start our day. Skies turn cloudy and will remain that way the rest of the day with a high of 81 degrees this afternoon. Cloudy skies tonight as well. The rain moves out of our area. Low tonight, 65 degrees. Sunshine, though, for Thursday. We'll see sunshine with a high of 79 degrees tomorrow. No mention of rain. Mid-50s tomorrow night. Headed towards the weekend on Friday, we'll see a high of about 84 all said and done. Rain might be returning, though, as we head towards the weekend on Saturday. Definitely rainy this morning, though, with a 70% chance of rain. From the WJOL Will County Weather Center, I'm forecaster Chuck Brady.
12: At 6:07, we are seeing some light rain right now with 70 degrees. The Frankfurt woman accused of killing her 2-year-old son has been denied pretrial release in a Will County courtroom. Corey Walsh has been charged with first-degree murder, and her lawyer says she was having a psychotic episode when she allegedly killed her toddler. Prosecutors say the child was found by a neighbor last Tuesday hanging from a rafter in the basement of the home on Brookstone Court. The neighbor also found Walsh in a bathtub with a knife in her hand and cuts to her wrist and thigh. The defendant is expected back in court on September 24th. Homer Flossmoor High School says that its athletes reported a second incident of alleged racial harassment involving Lincoln Way East students and coaches, this time at a girls' cross-country meet. 3 Homer Flossmoor athletes said that they heard racially offensive comments coming from a Lincoln Way East coach, while Lincoln Way officials say that the remarks about a section of the course were misunderstood. Homewood Flossmoor says it plans to pursue legal action following those incidents. Meantime, Lincoln Way East administrators are preparing for a possible walkout today. Information is circulating about a potential student walkout, and officials say we understand that students may have strong feelings, concerns, and frustrations they want to express. Our administration is willing to work with the students to provide a safe space and appropriate time for them to express those feelings, be heard, and engage in meaningful conversation. They say we encourage students who would like to participate in such an opportunity to reach out to the administrator so that they can work together to make that possible. They say administration and staff will be closely monitoring the situation. They say that their main priority is to maintain a safe learning environment for all students. With children back in school now, health officials say it's the start of respiratory virus season.
1: Amy Pridemore at Auburn University's College of Nursing says expect a wave of sickness from children who are back in the classroom.
9: When you put all of these children that carry germs in one room, and they are all still developing their immune systems, and so the younger they are, the more likely they are to get sick because they don't have that strong immune system yet.
1: She recommends taking a home flu or COVID-19 test if your child feels ill, and recommends the flu vaccine. To lower the chances of your child getting sick, Pridemore recommends frequent hand washing, avoid sharing drinks, and disinfecting high-touch surfaces often. I'm Scott Pringle.
12: It is 6:09 from the hands of Hope of Illinois and the Joliet Hope Center Newsroom. I'm Dawn Desart. 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
13: Oh yes, 11 Days of Kindness rolls on. 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Restaurants, coffee shops, services like nail shops, hairdressers, local gyms, candy stores, bakeries, boutiques, antique shops, Joliet Region Chamber of Commerce businesses, Naperville Chamber, New Lenox, Bolingbrook, Romeoville, Aurora, just to name a few. Yes, support your local business today and be kind to those men and women who have small businesses. They are huge for our economy. It's 13 minutes after 6 o'clock. Dawn DeSarts in the newsroom this morning. Dawn, I'm sitting here looking at our Facebook page, and the latest post is possible walkout at Lincoln Way East today. The second most recent post is WJOL reporting that a 6-year-old child has died after getting hit by a school bus in Frankfort. Looking at another one, a second incident in as many days between Lincoln Way East and Homewood Flossmoor has surfaced. The first was Lincoln Way East principal sends home a letter to the parents. I mean, we're going to talk to Keith Ogle, the mayor of Frankfort, in just about 25 minutes, and he just has to be hitting his head against the wall. I mean,
16: yeah,
13: and then, of course, you have the Walsh incident, where she allegedly killed her 2-year-old last week. You had everything that happened with the weather this summer. It has been a rough couple of months for that municipality.
16: It really has. It is a huge news day today, and it all centers around Frankfort.
13: Yeah. It does. It absolutely does, and that's unfortunate. So the first incident we talked in detail about yesterday, that was a group of, we are told by people that I know that go to school there, mainly seniors, running across a practice field during the Lincoln Way East Homewood Flossmoor game on Friday night at HF. This is a rivalry, and these two teams play in every sport. They're in the same conference. I've never, even though it's a rivalry, never heard of any real bad blood. It's more respecting. They are the two best teams in this league usually, and they go back and forth in basketball. They go back and forth in football, baseball. Usually Lincoln Way East is better, so not so much. The girls' sports, yeah, they're competitive. They're two really good athletic schools, so there's a bit of a rivalry there. Homewood Flossmoor is a majority of black kids. Frankfort is a majority of white kids. I'm sorry, Lincoln Way East is a majority of white kids. But they do have a large minority population, not as big as HF. So just kind of explaining to you exactly what the relationship is between those two schools. So these kids come up, practice field, behind the bleachers, start making all these noises, sound like monkeys crawling around on the ground and just doing some horrific things to the fans. They're lucky they made it out of there alive. I don't know how they did. Then we have a letter sent out to the parents, second letter sent out to the parents. Then we get this yesterday, that at a cross-country meet, a coach said something derogatory that was heard by three of the HF student-athletes, and that is being investigated now by the Illinois High School Association and by Scott Tingley, the athletic, not the athletic director, the superintendent at Lincoln Way School. I talked to Scott yesterday, and he's obviously not happy, obviously upset that this is happening with one of his schools, and he doesn't want to come on until the investigation into both incidents is wrapped up, which will probably be tomorrow or Friday. Now, this other incident had to do with the cross-country meet. They were running at a very difficult place to run that's got a nickname of, I think somebody sent me the nickname of this running course, and it's called the Jungle or something to that effect. So I think something was said to that extent, and then there was an accusation, too, that the coach used a racial slur or depiction of a black person in terms of a word when describing what he wants his girls to do, run by those blank. And I don't need to discuss what word it was. It wasn't good.
16: Well, the Friday night incident, I'm not excusing this by any way, shape, or form, and there should be consequences, but the Friday night incident involved teens, and teenagers, as we know, do stupid things, thoughtless things. Should they be punished? Of course they should. But that was students. This other event from yesterday involves a coach, so I'm almost more concerned about that issue than the Friday night issue. Was the Friday night issue horrible? Yes, but they were kids, and kids are dumb.
13: Yeah. The coach should know better than that. The coach is saying, look, what I said isn't what I, or what they say they heard isn't what I said. So they're going through that big investigation right now. It should be pretty simple to ask the girls and ask the coach, what did he say? And then we can move on. But you got to go a little bit deeper than all of that. So those are the incidents that took place with Lincoln Way East. Potential walkout today. I saw on social media, and some kids that go to the school sent me some threats against the school. I think those are just that. I think those are people that are just piling on now at this particular point. But the potential does exist for a walkout today, and I was kind of curious as to why they would be walking out. So I asked a couple of the students that I know that go there, and apparently it's to stand up against hate. Okay, that's fine. But why would you walk out of school to stand up against hate? The administration doesn't hate. They're not accused of being hateful. This coach, and this walkout was planned prior to the information getting out about the coach saying something potentially at a cross-country meet on Saturday morning. So I'm kind of curious as to why they would walk out, or is this just, you know, cashing in on the situation to get out of class? I don't know. Nonetheless,
16: are they walking out in protest to protect their own students? I'm not sure why the students would walk out at Lincoln Way East.
13: Yeah, that's my point.
16: I can understand why students would walk out to combat hate at Homewood Flossmoor. Mm-hmm. But isn't Lincoln Way East, aren't they the ones who allegedly committed these racial incidents?
13: And what the actions of those high school kids did, and a majority of them were seniors from what I understand, and if indeed the coach said what the coach is being accused of saying, how are these two schools ever going to play again without having a massive amount of security? And it won't be, you know, 4 or 5 years from now we'll be going through this, but people will always remember the video of those kids and their antics last Friday night. They will always remember that. There's always going to be this on the rivalry that has turned out to be a really good rivalry. Basketball, for example, both teams are going to be very good this year. Some big-time athletes on both teams. Games get intense. HF has an awesome old-school gymnasium. They do a great job with security when you walk in. You got to walk through like 2 or 3 different checkpoints. And it's just a really awesome, intense atmosphere. And when Lincoln Waste comes, some fans are right on top. It's a smaller style gym. Holds a lot of people, but it's an old school, smaller style gym. And what's that going to be like for those players? You know, the players, you know, if the Lincoln Waste players are going to be in the pit, and they're like, dudes, we didn't do anything. And a lot of the kids on the Lincoln Waste team are black kids. So the actions of those clowns Friday night have changed the dynamic of a lot of things for a long, long time. And I don't know what punishment will be handed down. I'm sure you were on a school board for years, Don. Is there something that, you know, I'm like, throw them out of school. That's what I want. Can you do that, though? I don't know if you can at a public school. Throw them out. You can send them to, I guess, one of the, what are those other schools called?
16: Alternative schools.
13: Yeah, alternative schools. Sure. Can you do that? I'm sure, right?
16: You know, I saw the video. I did not hear sound. Was there sound on the video you watched?
13: There was sound.
16: There
13: wasn't sound in the video.
16: Well, I didn't hear sound. To me, it looked like several boys dancing. So what I'm saying, Scott, is that I don't have enough information on whether or not to throw the kids out or to, I don't know, suspend them for several days.
13: It was bad. It was bad. I'm not going to excuse.
16: No.
13: You know, all their kids, the seniors in high school. Kids in fourth grade should know better. We shouldn't expect better from fourth grade, but we should expect better from kids that are seniors in high school. And to imitate the animals that they were imitating that have long been associated with black people was inexcusable. And I'm sorry, I throw them out of school. I do. They're gone. Sorry, guys. You can roll someplace else, but you're not welcome back here. It would be dangerous for them to be welcomed back here. Again, Lincoln Waste isn't all a bunch of white kids. Not by a long shot. I've got the demos. I'll go over those coming up a little bit later on. All right, 30 seconds. Don's got headlines for you, and I'll bring you what happened in sports.
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16: Headlines we're watching this morning. President Trump is ratcheting up the trade war with Canada. Lindsay Clancy's attorney is asking President Trump to consider pardoning his client after her triple murder trial ended in a mistrial, and reading scores in the U.S. are at their lowest point in a quarter of a century. On the roads this morning, inbound I-55 slows Weber to 355, and then from before Cicero Road with Dan Ryan. In Darien, we've got a crash at 75th and Lamont Road, and in West Chicago, there's one at Main and Washington Streets. And the forecast is going to be a rainy morning. We could see showers and even a thunderstorm, then becoming sunny and humid this afternoon. Our high today, 81 degrees. Right now, it is 70. I'm Dawn Desart of the WJOL Traffic Center.
13: Thank you, Dawn. 1340 WJOL Sports. WJOL's got the Sun-Times Super 25 High School Football Rankings. Loyola, number one, Mount Carmel, two. The aforementioned Lincoln Waste, 3. Oswego, 4. Providence Catholic, number 5. Some other teams of interest. Sandburg, number 9. Kankakee, number 20. And The Brook, number 25. University of St. Francis women's soccer team. They were down 3-0. Rallied to beat Concordia 4-3 out at the stadium. St. Francis volleyball team beat St. Xavier in 5. And congratulations to freshman goalkeeper Logan LaFrance, CCAC men's soccer defensive player of the week. We've got girls golf, Plainfield North beat JT. Volleyball, Joliet Central a winner over Bremen. And in soccer, Minooka lost to Oswego East. Week one of the NFL season kicks off tonight. Seahawks raise their championship banner against the Patriots in Seattle. The Bears play in Charlotte against the Panthers on Sunday. Roma Dunze may not play. He's day-to-day, according to his head coach, with a foot injury. Bullpen again blew it. Cubs got walked off by the Brewers 4-3-10, led 3-1 going

0: at the bottom of the ninth. But two-run home run blew the game. White Sox get rocked right out of the gate. They're down in a hole big. Sean Burke gave up 7 runs, got yanked in the second. Same matchups later on tonight. Did you hear about that showdown between Ben Shelton of the United States and Carlos Alcaraz of Spain? 5-set, 4 hours and 28 minutes. That's how long these two dudes went at it. Wrapped up at 2:30 a.m. our time. Hell, Dawn Dessart was having her second cup of coffee when this thing ended. That's right.
1: You're probably right.
0: Probably right. And Liv is filed or has filed for Chapter 11. They say they're going to play next year. That tour just needs to be put out of its misery and everybody admit it was a mistake. PGA let the other guys back in, maybe make them pay some type of fine. I don't want to say fine, some kind of fund to all the other golfers who said no and were loyal to the PGA Tour. I think that would be a decent idea. I need to think it through a little bit more, but why not? Make them go, you let them back in, but make them pay a little bit. Guys like John Rahm and Bryson DeChambeau, and you know, because a lot of guys could have went and taken the money. Some of those, I think Phil Mickelson took $300 million to come over to live. $300 million. That's crazy. Absolutely crazy. We've got road construction news. The IDOT, Illinois Department of Transportation, is, of course, announcing starting at 8 o'clock tonight, weather permitting, westbound 80 will be reduced to one lane between Hobolt and I-55. Starting at 9 o'clock, northbound and southbound 55, one lane between 59 and 6. At 11, the eastbound I-80 ramp to northbound 55 will close. And between midnight and 5 a.m., northbound I-55 will be fully closed at 80. During that time, a detour will direct northbound I-55 traffic to exit at eastbound I-80 to northbound Hobolt Road and re-enter westbound I-80 to access northbound I-55. One lane on northbound and southbound 55 will reopen by 5 with all lanes and ramps open by Thursday. Looks like the same situation will occur on Thursday, except southbound 55 will be closed. They are making great progress on the flyover, on widening the bridge deck on I-80 over I-55. They're making great progress, and I'm going to say they're getting close, but they're making great progress on the entire project. Just remarkable. We had hooked up, lined up an interview with IDOT last Friday, but they had to call and cancel at the last minute. I want to get an update and compliment them. It's a massive project, over $1 billion. And you've got hundreds of workers out there. They're out there on I-80 working, I-55 cars zooming by at 75, 80 miles an hour. And these men and women are getting the job done, working hot days, working cold days. And they're flying. I mean, it's taken years, and it's, you know, it's still going to be another 3 or 4 years before everything is perfect. But, man, the amount of work that's been done and the amount of work that's ongoing right now and the amount of work that still has to be done, it's a marvel. That project, Dawn, when it's all over and done with, should win some type of award, considering everything they've had to deal with traffic, with a river, with several major intersections that, you know, that are open now and they still have to work on them. I got to give them their props, man. It's been impressive.
1: Yeah, I mean, huge project doesn't even cover it. It's been a massive project.
0: Yes, absolutely. 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You want more information, just go to WJOL.com. We've got a 4-pack of tickets that we're going to be giving away sometime between now and 9 o'clock this morning. All right, 6:31. Don's got news coming up for you next here on 1340 WJOL. 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
1: Good morning, I'm Dawn Desart. The U.S. confirms it struck multiple Iranian tankers. In a post, U.S. Central Command says forces destroyed five Iranian crude oil carriers after the Islamic Revolutionary Guard Corps targeted a U.S. Navy warship with ballistic missiles twice over the past 2 days. On the roads this morning, the big story right now is in Plainfield. We've got some fire activity at Route 59 and 135th Street. Route 59, a main thoroughfare, of course, northbound and southbound, is blocked right now at 135th Street. Otherwise, we've got delays on the inbound side of I-55 from Route 126 to 355 at the Tri-State, 294, and then from Harlem to the Dan Ryan. Traveling in Darien, we've got a crash at 75th Street and Lamont Road. And in West Chicago, there's a crash at Main and Washington Streets. The weather forecast from Will County's Weather Center. Here's Chuck Brady.
3: Good morning from the WJOL Will County Weather Center. It's a wet start to this Wednesday. Showers, thunderstorms likely throughout mid-morning. Might be some heavy rain at times. It's a 70% chance of rain to start our day. Skies turn cloudy and will remain that way the rest of the day with a high of 81 degrees this afternoon. Cloudy skies tonight as well, but the rain moves out of our area. Low tonight, 65 degrees. Sunshine, though, for Thursday. We'll see sunshine with a high of 79 degrees tomorrow. No mention of rain. Mid-50s tomorrow night. Headed towards the weekend on Friday, we'll see a high of about 84 all said and done. Rain might be returning, though, as we head towards the weekend on Saturday. Definitely rainy this morning, though, with a 70% chance of rain. From the WJOL Will County Weather Center, I'm forecaster Chuck Brady.
1: And at 6:34, we do have some rain in the area right now. It is 70 degrees. President Trump is ratcheting up the trade war with Canada.
4: President Trump is moving to block the importation of some motorcycles, dairy products, and alcohol in response to new tariffs from Canada that went into effect this week. President Trump claims that Canada has been taking advantage of the U.S. for years. The new import ban goes into effect on September 29th. 50% tariffs on other Canadian goods, including steel and aluminum products, furniture, and paper products, go into effect next Tuesday. I'm Rory O'Neill.
1: Lindsay Clancy's attorney is asking President Trump to consider pardoning his client after her triple murder trial ended in a mistrial. Kevin Reddington made the appeal Tuesday on ABC's Good Morning America, citing Clancy's circumstances and what she's been through. Clancy admitted to killing her three children in 2023, but pled not guilty by reason of insanity. Meantime, three jurors in the Clancy murder trial have come forward to discuss what happened during deliberations.
5: The jury foreperson spoke with NBC 10 Boston, saying she raised concerns about a fellow juror's handling of reasonable doubt and said she became frustrated with the holdout.
6: He had reasonable doubt. He admitted he had reasonable doubt.
5: She said that even though the juror said he had reasonable doubt, he would not agree to a not guilty verdict. Clancy admitted to killing her three children in 2023, but pleaded not guilty by reason of insanity. Mistrial was declared after jurors could not reach a unanimous decision. I'm Tammy Trujillo.
1: Tomorrow marks 1 year since conservative activist Charlie Kirk was shot to death during a public speaking event on the campus of Utah Valley University. The 31-year-old left behind a wife, Erica Kirk, who's now CEO of his Turning Point USA organization, and their two young children. Reflecting on this week's anniversary in an essay for the New York Times, Erica Kirk noted that the grief is there always, but she said that she's learning that mourning and living life at the same time are part of the rhythm of grief. Tyler Robinson, the man charged with Kirk's murder, has pled not guilty. President Trump is set to speak both nights at the Republican National Committee's first ever midterm convention in Dallas. Trump, who has already signed up to deliver tonight's keynote speech, will also deliver the closing remarks on night two, which is tomorrow. President Trump's health secretary says they are pumping nearly $250 million into the federal Head Start program, which provides free or low-cost services to preschoolers.
7: It has been probably the most important program in the war on poverty.
1: And Robert F. Kennedy Jr. made that announcement. The cash, he says, will go toward upgrading facilities with a focus on nutrition. He says the kids in the programs now are being fed highly processed foods, and that needs to change. U.S. Marshals are reporting the results of a month-long concerted effort to recover Ohio children reported as missing or endangered. 79 young children were recovered last month as part of Operation Meridian. While ADHD comes with challenges, new research shows that those who have it may have an advantage when it comes to creativity.
5: New research from Constructor University in Germany points out that some ways a person with ADHD processes thoughts may also help with creative thinking in productive ways. Researchers say ideas moving in unexpected directions in the brain can contribute to creativity, but similar patterns are also associated with distraction and struggling to focus, which are seen as disabilities. Researchers say there still is not a full understanding about the connection between creativity and attention. I'm Tammy Trujillo.
1: And Star Wars fans will get the chance to celebrate the franchise's 50th anniversary on the biggest movie screens possible.
8: IMAX announced both Star Wars Episode IV, A New Hope, and the new film Starfighter, starring Ryan Gosling, will get 70mm releases next year. That particular format has seen a massive surge in popularity following Christopher Nolan's The Odyssey. The re-release of the original Star Wars film will hit theaters on February 19th. Starfighter will premiere on May 28th, 50 years to the day after Star Wars debuted. I'm at Mattinson.
1: It is 6:39 from the hands of Hope of Illinois and the Joliet Hope Center Newsroom. I'm Dawn Desart. 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
0: If it has not started raining yet, it will shortly. We've got rain moving in from the west. We'll be around for most of the morning. Lightning potentially as well. Keep an eye out for that. As the little kiddies go out to school at 641, Slocum in the morning. Lot of things to discuss with this man. The mayor of Frankfort is Keith Ogle. Nice enough to join us on the Church Furniture Studio Line. Mr. Mayor, good morning to you, sir.
17: Good morning to you, Scott.
0: We want to start off with the tragic incident that took place. I was talking with the mayor yesterday about everything happening with Lincoln Way East, and then he informed me about a six-year-old child that was hit and killed by a school bus, of all things. And, you know, we can talk about Lincoln Way East and everything that's happening there and what a tough situation it is and the weather you had this year, but and then the woman with the two-year-old, but the two fatal incidents that took place with children, Mayor, there are no words to describe how you as the leader of that community have to be feeling considering what happened at the Walsh House last Tuesday and then what happened on Aberdeen Road yesterday involving a school bus and a six-year-old.
17: Yeah, Scott, we're heartbroken. Personally, it's been very, very difficult for our whole community. It's had a really profound effect on all of us. And anytime a child is involved, this is just horrible. But our first responders that have been on the scene yesterday, the witness is a good friend of ours. Their daughter was on the bus. Phil, hey, hold your kids close. You know, hug them, hold them close. You know, these are things that they shouldn't have to see and deal with at their young age. But we're brokenhearted for the family, and the whole community is hurting right now.
0: Mayor, can you tell us a little bit more about the crash? Now, Aberdeen Road is a road located near the Hickory Creek. It's on the far east side of town, and it is a kind of a wooded area, is it not?
17: Yes, it's in the Prestbrook subdivision, yeah. And it's an older area, lots of trees. They're not sidewalks there. It's it's a beautiful area, a lot of wonderful people there. And there's still an active investigation around exactly what happened. But we started to, I get the notices, but, chief and the first responders are contacting me. Residents were starting to notice there were helicopters that were brought in because there was an airlift.
0: Right.
17: But we've been taking these hits to our community, and these are all things that are external, right. Things that the weather. We had the tornado come through here so from July on, and it's been a very difficult time, and it's challenged, I think, everyone's faith. But what I've seen, out of all this, there were some people who have been just absolutely horrible. And partly because of other things going on, the Lindsey Clancy case. But then at the same time, then you had people that stepped up. How can we help? How can we make sure that this doesn't happen again? How can we make sure that we give people help? Again, so we don't want another situation like this. And, you know, too, that in other communities, this is not such a rare occurrence. Right. This happens on a regular basis. We had our Frankfort Fall Fest this weekend, and Jim Riley and Patrick Jones were both there and had a chance to talk to them. These things happen, and you learn to deal with them as a community. It's heartbreaking, and it's raw right now, just because it just so recent for us.
0: And it's, unfortunately, now you've got to deal with this PR situation with what's happening at Lincoln Way East. There could be a student walkout today. We had the one incident in HF and the cross-country incident.

0: away teams, they don't put up with that kind of thing. Their players, the codes of conduct, it's embarrassing. And, you know, they absolutely, those five owe the home of Flossmoor community an apology. They owe their own community because they've smeared the people of Frankfurt at the same time. Yeah. And just in general, there's absolutely no excuse for it. I mean, that behavior and, we've been receiving a lot of calls. Our staff was getting a lot of calls yesterday, you know, demanding we take a statement, make a statement. Now, this is a school district issue. The village, the mayor, I'm not in charge of our school district.
1: Right.
0: And they have their own board. And also, these are minors. They're students. This was on a school property. So the discipline is, it's under their jurisdiction. And quite honestly, that's, you know, it's not part of what we do. It's sure their jurisdiction. And we won't even know in some cases what the, what the punishment will be. Certainly people are demanding things, but, we're also getting, social media can be horrible sometimes. So people demanding, you need to say this, you need to say this word, you need it. There's a particular thing too, that, when you say something, it stifles debate.
1: Mm-hmm.
0: Basically, hey, you call someone a racist. That's a judgment, and that's also something that shuts down. I think it dilutes the meaning and our chance to have meaningful discussions.
1: Sure.
0: Just people have a reaction to it, and I think people need to think for themselves, and they also need to look at the situation and say, what can we do better here? I mean, we need, human decency, and we need to be kind to each other. And I see that. And we had this whole weekend. My wife and I, we volunteered for 20 years with our Frankfurt Fall Fest. We have 250,000 people come through our town, and we welcome them. And we work, we work pretty much round the clock for 5 days with all these other volunteers, these people that love the community, they support all of our civics. I know that you do the same in your community and with Joliet as well. There are good people here. And I think that's the important part, that they care and they don't accept this. Right. And this is not the values that we're looking to have in our community. The parents that I talk to, their children, were shocked and surprised. In some cases, there's bad people, there's people everywhere that, and you disassociate yourself with them.
1: Sure.
0: And you distance yourself.
1: Mayor, the one, while you can't impose punishment, you oversee, of course, law enforcement. Lincoln Way East has a home football game against Bradley Bourbonnais. Bradley has a very diverse roster, got a lot of black kids, got a lot of white kids on it. So I'm sure some plan will be in place, and I'm sure even today with the threat of the walkout, and there have been some stupid social media posts. I don't think you have to think too much about those, but you never know. But I'm sure the police will have more of a presence the next couple of days at the school and then Friday night at the game.
0: Yeah, the school is technically in an unincorporated space.
1: Oh, it is.
0: The Will County Sheriff.
1: My apologies.
0: No, that's all right. Even though it's about a block from our Frankfurt Police Department, it's unincorporated, so it's controlled by the Will County Sheriff's Department. We work very closely with them about safety. Our concern is keeping the students and the patrons safe, all the athletes. the walkout, there's social media posts that there's a walkout plan for this morning at the school, and that will be in areas, too, that our police will be coordinating with Will County and making sure that people stay safe and that we don't have if you're not a student, you're not allowed to come onto the property. I believe that's the case, but that's under the school's purview. But we'll be watching very closely to keep people safe and that their First Amendment rights are respected and that they're heard, because that's important, that people feel that they're valued and

0: They are heard.
1: Frankfort Mayor Keith Ogle, been a rough last two and a half, not even two and a half months, about a month and a half or so, six, 7 weeks. Thank you so much for coming on this morning. We appreciate your time.
0: Thank you, Scott.
1: All right. With the Walsh case, with this situation going on, with the six-year-old getting hit and killed in the Prestwick subdivision yesterday, it's been rough. And, of course, the weather events that took place just, what, I think 2 weeks apart, 100-mile-an-hour winds and the like. 6:52, Dawn's in the newsroom. She's got a quick check of WJOL headlines coming up for you next. This is Will County's News Talk Sports 1340 WJOL.
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5: Headlines we're watching this morning. A six-year-old Frankfort girl is dead after being hit by a school bus. The Frankfort woman accused of killing her two-year-old son has been denied pretrial release. And Homewood Flossmoor High School says its athletes reported a second incident of alleged racial harassment involving Lincoln Way East students and coaches. On the roads right now in Plainfield, a fire activity had Route 59 blocked in both directions at 135th Street. Fire crews remain on the scene, but 59 has been reopened. Some good news there. Busy on I-55 this morning from Route 126 to downtown, and in Burridge heads up for a crash at Route 83 and 91st Street. And the forecast, yeah, we're seeing rainy conditions this morning. We could see a thunderstorm as well, then becoming sunny and humid by afternoon. Our high today, 81 degrees. Right now, it is 70. I'm Dawn Desart in the WJOL Traffic Center.
1: All right, thanks, Dawn. High school football, Suntime Super 25 poll is out. Loyola, Mount Carmel, 1 and 2. Then our boys show up. Yeah, the aforementioned Lincoln Way Easton at number 3, Oswego 4, Providence number 5. Some other teams of interest, Sandburg 9, Kankakee 20, and Bolingbrook Raiders in at number 25. St. Francis women's volleyball team beat St. Xavier last night in 5, while the soccer team rallied from 3-0 down to beat Concordia out at the stadium 4-3. And Logan LaFrance of the men's team, Defensive Player of the Week in the conference. Hey, the NFL season starts tonight. Seahawks hosting New England. Okay. Rematch of the Super Bowl? Yeah, I didn't really care about the matchup in the Super Bowl, so I probably won't be watching tonight. The Bears, though, I do care about. They're in Charlotte on Sunday to take on the Panthers. Roma Dunze day-to-day. Wide receiver's got a foot injury. University of Michigan gets to keep their win, so says the NCAA, despite calls to reversed the decision because of some really, really, really, really bad refereeing. Really bad. Speaking of bad, the Cubs bullpen. They blow it again last night, lose to the Brewers in 10-4-3. Speaking of bad, Sean Burkett's White Sox starter. And he make it out of the second inning. Carlos Alcaraz, stud from Spain. However, American Ben Shelton beat him in 4 hours and 28 minutes at the U.S. Open last night to advance on to the semis to take on another American, Francis Tiafoe, which means we'll have an American in the final. That doesn't happen all that often. Liv has filed for Chapter 11. They say they'll play next year. 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
9: From ABC News, I'm Sherry Preston. More details are emerging about the Amazon cargo plane crash in Miami that left five people dead. The NTSB will be interviewing both the pilots today, says ABC's Victor Okendo.
10: One pilot escaped the burning wreckage. First responders then pulling the second pilot out of the cockpit windshield.
11: He mentioned something like, oh, my career's over.
10: Abraham Altamar telling ABC News he was there and lent his phone to one of the pilots so he could call his wife.
11: He was saying like, hey, yes, I'm good. Tell my mom that, yes, I was in the accident, but I'm already out of the plane. I'm all right.
10: The Boeing 767 crashed around 2 p.m. Sunday.
9: The plane making a fast, unstable landing as the pilots, it appears, struggled to get the landing gear down on time. As the Middle East war goes on, oil trading is above $100 a barrel again this morning for the first time since July. And as the trade war goes on, the U.S. is now not just taxing, but banning certain products made in Canada. Here's ABC Chief White House Correspondent Mary Bruce.
12: The average price of a gallon of gas now $4.21. That's up $1.27 since the start of this conflict. And all of this comes as the president continues to escalate his trade war with Canada. Overnight, announcing the U.S. is banning certain Canadian Canadian goods, including some alcohol, dairy products, and motorcycles, and subjecting more goods to his 50% tariffs, including some mattresses, furniture, and types of aluminum.
9: Hurricane Lowell done with Hawaii, leaving a lot of cleanup behind. ABC's Kenna Whitworth on Kauai.
13: We saw cars bobbing in the storm surge as we hunkered down in our hotel. The sand pushed ashore by that surge, filling the hotel hallways, trapping vehicles in their tracks.
9: The streets that were flooded yesterday are now caked in mud. Transportation Security Administration considering letting those of you in TSA PreCheck bring water bottles through security once again as new technology is developed. You're listening to ABC News.
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9: Reaction coming in to the release of documents related to air quality at Ground Zero after 9/11.
15: This morning, we expect to hear from fire unions. This will be the first bit of reaction that we'll be hearing after that 170,000-page air quality report was released under the direction of the Mamdani administration. More FDNY members have died from 9/11-related illnesses than those who died on the day of the attacks. Over 12,000 FDNY members have been diagnosed with at least one illness related to time spent at Ground Zero.
9: ABC's Phil Tate in New York. A preview of the first ever GOP midterm convention kicking off today in Dallas. ABC Deputy Political Director Ben Siegel says some Republicans running in November, however, want nothing to do with it.
16: People like Susan Collins, the senator from Maine this year, in a state that Kamala Harris carried, she is not going to be there. There are definitely some people who will benefit from some distance from the president in this environment. Of course, the challenge is the president is putting himself front and center in the party discussion. He is making the midterms in many ways a referendum on himself, so that really is creating a difficult balancing act for some of these candidates who usually want distance from the president in the midterms, and some of them are just choosing not to show up.
9: Among those who will be speaking, HHS Secretary Robert Kennedy and Attorney General Todd Blanche. NFL regular season kicks off tonight with Super Bowl rematch. New England Patriots take on the Seattle Seahawks, who crushed the Pats at the big game earlier this year. Sherry Preston, ABC News.
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18: 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A six-year-old child has died after being hit by a school bus in Frankfurt. Frankfurt police reported the fatal accident occurred on Tuesday in the 500 block of Aberdeen Road. At 3:24 p.m., Frankfurt police officers were dispatched regarding a traffic accident involving a juvenile pedestrian and a school bus. The officers found an unresponsive six-year-old who had suffered serious injuries. That child was transported to a local hospital where they were later pronounced dead. That investigation investigation is ongoing. On the roads this morning, busy on inbound I-55, pretty much from Route 126 all the way into downtown. In Darien, there's a crash at 75th and Lamont Road. In West Chicago, there's one at Main Street and Washington Street. And traveling in Burr Ridge, we've got a crash at Route 83 and 91st Street. The weather forecast now from Will County's Weather Center and Chuck Brady.
19: Good morning from the WJOL Will County Weather Center. It's a wet start to this Wednesday. Showers, thunderstorms likely throughout mid-morning. Heavy rain at times. It's a 70% chance of rain to start our day. Skies turn cloudy and will remain that way the rest of the day with a high of 81 degrees this afternoon. Cloudy skies tonight as well, but the rain moves out of our area. Low tonight, 65 degrees. Sunshine, though, for Thursday. We'll see sunshine with a high of 79 degrees tomorrow. No mention of rain, mid-50s tomorrow night. Headed towards the weekend on Friday, we'll see a high of about 84 all said and done. Rain might be returning, though, as we head towards the weekend on Saturday. Definitely rainy this morning, though, with a 70% chance of rain. From the WJOL Will County Weather Center, I'm forecaster Chuck Brady.
18: At 7:07, it is 69 degrees now. The Frankfort woman accused of killing her 2-year-old son has been denied pretrial release in Will County. Corey Walsh has been charged with first-degree murder, and her lawyer says that she was having a psychotic episode when she allegedly killed her toddler. Prosecutors say the child was found by a neighbor last Tuesday hanging from a rafter in the basement of the home on Brookstone Court. The neighbor also found Walsh in a bathtub with a knife in her hand and cuts to her wrist and thigh. The defendant is expected back in court on September 24th. Homewood Flossmoor High School says its athletes reported a second incident of alleged racial harassment involving Lincoln Way East students or coaches, this time at the girls' cross-country meet. Three Homewood Flossmoor athletes say that they heard racially offensive comments from a Lincoln Way East coach, while Lincoln Way officials say remarks about the section of the course were misunderstood. Homewood Flossmoor says it plans to pursue legal action following those incidents. Meantime, and Lincoln Way East administrators are preparing for a possible walkout today. Information is circulating about a potential student walkout, and officials say, "We understand that students may have strong feelings, concerns, and frustrations they want to express. Our administration is willing to work with students to provide a safe space." Chicago police are investigating after a man was pushed from a moving CTA Red Line train and killed. Police say three people pushed the man from the rail car between the 63rd and 69th Street stops, leaving him incapacitated on the tracks before he was struck by another train. The attackers fled the scene, and no suspect descriptions have been released. The Girl Scouts are launching two new products for 2027 in the cookie season, including treats for dogs.
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5: All right, thanks, Dawn. Appreciate that. Hey, we wanted to update our house just a little bit, or maybe a lot. We had some cabinets, and not cabinets, but countertops that were old, and we wanted to upgrade, bring it into the new day, if you will, for us anyway. So I was talking to the guy who was doing some work in my house, Bill, and Bill, I said, "Hey, I want to do some granite countertops. Where should I go?" And he goes, "Well, you got to go to Tribeca." I go, "Where's Tribeca?" He goes, "It's in Sherwood, right off Route 59. So I went in, talked to the ladies. They were absolutely fantastic. They showed me, they got a big showroom with these big garage doors that open up, got all kinds of samples and pictures, and I just thought they were absolutely fantastic. It was all so smooth, and they were so kind, and they were there just to educate me. 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You don't have to go to Naperville. You don't have to go up into Page County to go shopping for, you know, nice marble or granite. It's right there off Route 59 in Shorewood. 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Need countertop repairs? 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They are on Route 59, just south of Jefferson Street. 815-609-9222. 9222. Tribeca, T-R-I-B-E-C-A. Marble and Granite. Make sure when you go in there, you tell them Slocum sent you in there. We've got our What's Happening segment coming up, including comments from Mayor Keith Ogle about the nightmare that is the current situation for a lot of different reasons in his community.
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28: Joliet and Will County, here's what's happening. Number one.
5: This was the mayor of Frankfort, Keith Ogle, just a little bit ago here on Slocum in the Morning.
29: There are good people here, and I think that's the important part, that they care and they don't accept this. And this is not the values that we're looking to have in our community. The parents that I talk to, their children, were shocked and surprised. In some cases, you know, there's bad people, there's people everywhere that and you disassociate yourself with them.
5: Sure.
29: And you distance yourself.
5: Mayor, while you can't impose punishment, you oversee, of course, law enforcement. Lincoln Way East has a home football game against Bradley Bourbonnais. Bradley has a very diverse roster, got a lot of black kids, got a lot of white kids on it. So I'm sure some plan will be in place, and I'm sure even today with the threat of the walkout, and there have been some stupid social media posts. I don't think you have to to think too much about those, but you never know. But I'm sure the police will have more of a presence the next couple of days at the school and then Friday night at the game.
1: That's right. And, of course, Frankfort will be working with the Will County Sheriff's Department, who is the who operates that jurisdiction. It's the school is located in unincorporated Frankfort, just about a block away from the police station, ironically enough. But, yeah, both Will County and Frankfort will be keeping an eye on the school over the next couple of days. But that was the mayor talking about the incidents with Lincoln Way East High School. And you're like, incidents? What do you mean incidents? Well, we had a situation on Friday night where the kids came over and racial taunts, for lack of a better word, at HF fans. Then the one on Saturday. And this is what I want to talk about a little bit here, Don.

0: Because we had a, not we, they had a cross-country meet on the 5th. And there's a women's female coach talking to her kids. They were running in, was it LaGrange? I think at Lyons Township. It's a famous cross-country course. And there's a certain part of it called the jungle. I'm guessing densely wooded, narrow trails. It's called the jungle. And she said something in effect of the jungle. And then I heard, allegedly, that she said something about, you know, run by those monkeys. And she was talking about animals that live in a jungle. I'm not defending her. I'm just telling you what happened from what I was told from my sources.
1: Mm-hmm.
0: And then the girls started, you know, maybe making some monkey noises and things like that. They were not aware, from what I understand, they were not aware of what took place the night before at the football game.
1: How could they not be?
0: That's a
1: with
0: good
1: social
0: question.
1: Media the way it is now, and
0: well,
1: one of those kids had to be at the football game. How could they? And then the notice went out from the school. I don't know how they could not be aware of what happened.
0: The coach said she was not aware. Girls probably weren't at the game. Had to get up early for a big meet the next day. I don't know, but that's the defense. And I would be shocked if a coach would be that. Okay, stupid. To, on the heels of what happened the night before, 10 hours later, do the same thing the next morning. So I'm going to err on the side of, I want, as you heard me say multiple times, I want those guys that were doing that kicked out of school or suspended for the maximum amount of time you can suspend someone. Saturday, I need to do a little bit more digging if I'm the athletic director and the superintendent there, figure out exactly what went down. Now, I did talk to Scott Tingley yesterday, superintendent of Lincoln Way Schools. I've known Tingley for a long, long time. He's a reasonable, rational, very intelligent, deep-thinking individual. He will not come out and comment until both investigations are over. He said he probably could talk to us as early as Friday. They want to take their time. But his Saturday thing, I don't know. Is this something that she's done there before with her kids and HF has heard this before, and this time they were a bit more sensitive, which they should have been, considering what happened 10 hours earlier. And as far as the game is concerned, I think most people didn't realize what happened, Don, because it happened on a practice field behind the HF stands.
1: Oh, that does make a difference.
0: Yeah, it wasn't out in the middle of the field with all the players around and things like that. It was behind everyone, out of sight, other than the people that were in the HF stands, higher up even. They could look over the top and shoot down. Not defending anyone.
1: No, I get it, though.
0: Okay.
1: It does change the story.
0: So potentially a walkout today at Lincoln Way East, and I'm asking students there, and they're telling me, why are you guys walking out? Well, they said some people want to walk out to a stand up against hate. Okay, that works for me. Just be careful. I don't know if it's a good idea to have all those kids outside. And what I'm concerned about is the next time HF and Lincoln Way East meet, it's going to be probably, unless it's a playoffs, and it potentially could be, or it could be a high school basketball game. And both teams are going to be really good. So, I don't know. By the way, the racial makeup of Lincoln Way East High School, about 61% white, a little over 11% black, and then they have some Hispanics and some Asians and some things like that. So it's not a all-white school. I guess we could call it a mostly white school on 60-61% according to the latest numbers that I saw. So it's not 98-99, 100% white. It's far from it. But it still is just 11% black. So those are the numbers. People were asking me about that yesterday. Now, another reason we talked to Ogle here this morning is what happened yesterday. And people are asking me, Scott, how did the six-year-old get hit by a school bus, ironically enough, a Lincoln Way East school bus yesterday, and died, a six-year-old. This was in the 500 block of Aberdeen. Now, if you don't know where Aberdeen is, kind of the southwest corner of Frankfort, a little bit north of Sauk Trail, a little bit west of Harlem. It's in the Prestwick subdivision, which has a country club there. It's really, really nice, but it's heavily wooded and no sidewalks, at least on Aberdeen. People are asking, how did he die? Did she die? Did they run out in front of the car? The mayor wouldn't say. There's still an investigation going on. But he did say there are no sidewalks. That was something that was very, very clear.
1: You know, when there's a void of information, you make up your own, in your own mind, what happened. And I didn't realize until you said it this morning that it was a high school bus. So I assumed, incorrectly, of course, that she was hit by a bus that she got off of.
0: Yeah, I don't know if they co-opt the buses out. I don't know. Could have been. I don't believe it was, because I do know someone whose good friend was on the bus, and it was a high school student. So, yes, it was a high school bus. All right, and then finally, a Frankfurt woman accused of killing her two-year-old was denied pretrial in Will County Court. Corey Walsh, charged with first-degree murder, her lawyer says she was having a psychotic episode. You know, the lawyer for her was, or is, Casey. Remember the Casey Anthony case?
1: Oh, yes, I do.
0: Same lawyer. High-profile lawyer. Prosecutors say the child was found by, everybody's reporting the child was found by a neighbor. Yeah, but it was the kids that saw her. It was the older kids that saw the two-year-old hanging there first, then went to get a neighbor, then brought the neighbor over. So, to be clear there, so this woman, it was denied pretrial release, which is good. And if she thinks she's going to get the same treatment that the woman in Maryland got, she is sorely mistaken. I mean, sorely mistaken. There was a mountain of evidence talking about drugs and things like that. And her lawyer will try to present the same case, but good luck with that. And of course, as I reported yesterday, this woman was telling some people that she was having trouble with this two-year-old. Two-year-old wouldn't behave, wouldn't learn to potty train, and was the devil, basically. That's why she allegedly killed him. So this is a horrific case that we are just learning more and more details about, and they make you sick.
2: Number two.
1: The older kids found.
0: Yeah, they came home from school, and the 8 month,
1: those kids are scarred for life.
0: Oh, absolutely. And the 8 month old, she didn't touch the 8 month old. 8 month old was upstairs sleeping while all this was going on. I can't even fathom. I cannot even fathom. All right, number two. Remember back in the day where you could say hi or goodbye to your loved one at the gate in an airport?
1: Yes, I do.
0: Well, that could be a thing again.
1: Feels and that like was so exciting ago. To walk off the plane and have your people greeting you right at the gate.
0: That's right.
1: I loved that. And it's happening again. Were we able to do that again?
0: Well, I'm going to tell you that right now. 25 years ago, we stopped. 9/11 happened. Those days might be coming back. The TSA has launched Gateside, a TSA PreCheck, which is a pilot program allowing approved non-ticketed visitors to pass through security at 13 airports. The participating airports: Columbus International, Dallas-Fort Worth, Detroit, Indy, Harry Reid in Vegas, Los Angeles, that's LAX, San Diego, and Salt Lake City. Non-ticketed visitors who are approved for the program must still go through screening, and they must apply through TSA and receive a gate-side pass 1 to 3 days before arriving at the airport. You must also have a known traveler number, which is a TSA pre-check. Well, no, it's different than that, but it's similar to that. Then you go through the pre-check screening with your ID. If you're worried about this making lines longer, they say availability will be restricted during busy periods like around holiday travel. I don't know. I have no problem with it, just as long as we know who's coming into the airport and it's not some clown, if you know what I mean. All right?
1: Yeah. I like it.
0: Let's do it.
2: Number three.
1: I'm lazier, so I don't know that I would park, get into the terminal, get into the gate, walk all that way to greet somebody.
0: All right. BuzzFeed put together a list of things that used to be free but now cost money. Most of these should definitely still be free, so we have a right to be angry. Here are some of the highlights. Phone accessories. Remember, you'd buy a phone, you'd get a charger and headphones for free inside the phone? Nope, now you have to buy that stuff separately. Checked airline bags. Even Southwest Airlines now charge seats unless you buy the more expensive ticket. Seat selections on an airplane. Now when you buy a plane ticket, they don't even give you a seat for free. You can risk and not choose one, but then you're probably in a middle seat or at the back of the bus. Don't forget airline food. That's not free any longer either unless you go international. The European airline, they take good care of their customers. A YouTube without excessive ads. Now a 10-minute video could be broken into three ad breaks unless you want to pay, of course, to get rid of them. Free internet content. Why is everything worth reading behind a paywall now? Parking. It used to be you could find something on a nearby street. Now it seems you have to scan a QR code for every parking space on Earth. And pizza delivery, I'm fine tipping, but now a lot of pizza places are charging a delivery fee as well. Yes, we miss the good old days. All right, 727, wrapping up our What's Happening. It's time for the Weird, Wild, and Wonderful.
1: Well, I find this wonderful. A District 202 employee sings the national anthem for his son at a Brewers game.
0: Whoa.
1: This IT data support specialist, his name is Curtis Compton. He has sung the national anthem more than 150 times at various sporting events. He's sung at the Joliet Slammers. He's sung the national anthem at the Windy City Thunderbolts baseball game. But he made a performance on August 6th at the Milwaukee Brewers game at American Family Field, and it was especially meaningful. He performed in front of 38,000 fans. Wow. And what was special about this is that his son Romero is battling cancer, and Romero has a goal of visiting all of the Major League Baseball
0: very
1: parks.
0: Cool.
1: And he's been to Wrigley Field, Wright Field in Chicago, and then Compton's wife suggested that it would be cool if Curtis could sing the national anthem when Romero was at the ballpark, and this happened to be in Milwaukee at the Brewers Park. And, you know, he sent emails and called management at five ballparks, including Busch Stadium in St. Louis, but the Brewers took him up on his offer. He brought his son up there and sang the national anthem with the son standing by his side.
0: Oh my gosh, that gives me chills.
1: I know.
0: Do we have a copy of the? Do we have a copy of him singing?
1: We've got a copy of his singing. We also have pictures on our website at WJOL.com.
0: All right, check it out, folks. That's What's Happening, powered by Joliet Electric Motors at 729. We've got a 9/11 tribute coming up on Friday. We talked to a couple of the individuals responsible for putting it on. We will do that next. By the way, just got this from a Lincoln Way East parent. Lincoln Way East is aware of a threat that has been circulating online. Law enforcement has thoroughly investigated the threat and determine there is no credible threat to our school. The district working closely with Will County Sheriff's Office to ensure the safety of our students. Out of an abundance of caution, there will be increased law enforcement presence, which is what we've been saying. I told you about the threat earlier this morning. Now the principal, Toriano Griggs, is admitting, yes, there was a threat. 729 News is next on WJOL.
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1: 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The Secret Service plans to use a fleet of high-tech drones to help provide security today and tomorrow as the Republican National Committee's first-ever midterm convention gets underway in Dallas. President Trump, who is already scheduled to deliver tonight's keynote speech, will also deliver the closing address on tomorrow's night, too. Hitting the roads this morning for busy conditions, a Mount I-55 slows Weber Road pretty much all the way into downtown. In Lockport, heads up for a crash at 9th Street, just west of Canal Street. Northbound 294 of the Tri-State, we've got a crash at 159th Street. And boy, it got busy fast on northbound 355. It's on the brakes now from before I-55 up to Ogden Avenue. The weather forecast from Will County's Weather Center. Let's say good morning to Chuck Brady.
13: Good morning from the WJOL Will County Weather Center. It's a wet start to this Wednesday. Showers, thunderstorms likely throughout mid-morning. Might be some heavy rain at times. It's a 70% chance of rain to start our day. Skies turn cloudy and will remain that way the rest of the day with a high of 81 degrees this afternoon. Cloudy skies tonight as well, but the rain moves out of our area. Low tonight, 65 degrees. Sunshine, though, for Thursday. We'll see sunshine with a high of 79 degrees tomorrow. No mention of rain. Mid-50s tomorrow night. Headed towards the weekend on Friday. We'll see a high of about 84 all said and done. Rain might be returning, though, as we head towards the weekend on Saturday. Definitely rainy this morning, though, with a 70% chance of rain. From the WJOL Will County Weather Center, I'm forecaster Chuck Brady.
1: At 7:35, it is 69 degrees with some rain in the area. New clues about what went wrong before an Amazon cargo jet overshot the runway at Miami's airport by 1,300 feet, killing five people.
14: Investigators revealing there's no indication that the pilots ever deployed a key braking system on the plane or the thrust reversers. The pilots reportedly had 10,000 hours of combined flight experience, but experts say the plane, with heavy winds reported at the time, appeared to hover over the runway. It's unclear why the pilots were going so fast and why they didn't abort the landing and go around and try again.
1: ABC's Lionel Moise reporting there. President Trump's health secretary says they're pumping nearly $250 million into the federal Head Start program, which provides free or low-cost services to preschoolers.
15: It's been probably the most important program in the war on poverty.
1: Robert F. Kennedy Jr. made the announcement. The cash, he says, will go toward upgrading facilities with a focus on nutrition. He says the kids in the program now are being fed highly processed foods, and he says that needs to change. Reading scores in the U.S. are at their lowest point in a quarter century. Global exam results released Tuesday show that students from Canada, Singapore, and parts of China outperformed American students on the program for international student assessment. Students in the U.S. fell below the average score by more than 30 points. The

0: scores released this year are also the lowest average levels of performance in all three subjects across all countries that take the test, not just the U.S., since the test began in 2000. Midwest residents are likely to see monarch butterflies over the next few weeks.
1: Millions of the orange and black insects are in the midst of an annual migration from Canada to Mexico. It peaks during the first few weeks of September. Experts say that residents can help the monarchs on their journey in the future by growing native flowering plants at home. Monarch butterflies average about 50 miles per day as they make their way south for the winter. I'm Mark Mayfield.
0: Men who are already genetically at risk for the most common form of hair loss have an added risk if they use weight loss medication. That's according to a study from NYU Langone Health, which found that men have a 7% added risk of hair loss if they use drugs such as Ozempic, Wegovy, or Zepbound for type 2 diabetes and obesity. The study focuses on the GLP-1R gene, which naturally increases the body's level of glucagon, like peptide 1 receptor proteins. An estimated 12% of Americans use GLP-1 drugs for no other reason than weight loss, while many of those users have reported thinning hair as a side effect. ABC is disputing a report that comedian Jimmy Kimmel will exit the network after 2027, pushing back on claims that his long-running late-night show is ending.
1: Page Six reported on Tuesday that the current 24th season of Jimmy Kimmel Live will be the last, citing a source who said Kimmel's contract is not getting extended. The tabloid said he typically signs one-year deals with the Disney-owned network and has hosted the show since 2003. ABC Entertainment rejected that account, telling The Hill the report is inaccurate and that any discussion of the show's future remains purely speculative. I'm Mark Mayfield.
0: And the NFL regular season kicks off today with a Super Bowl 60 rematch.
1: The Seahawks waves their championship banner against the runner-up Patriots from Seattle. The Hawks trounced the Pats 29-13 in a lopsided victory to hoist the Lombardi Trophy last season. Week 1 continues on Thursday when the Rams and the 49ers duel from Australia. I'm Mark Mayfield.
0: It is 7:39 for the Hands of Hope of Illinois. I'm the Joliet Hope Center Newsroom. I'm Dawn Desart. 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
6: 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Hey, I want to remind you, tomorrow night I'm going to be at the Joliet

0: Ottawa Street branch of the Joliet Public Library. It's a Great American Road Trip. That's right. Myself and our co-author, Lisa Bakewell, we wrote a book about my two trips across the United States on Route 66. Did in 2023, did in 2024. And we had so much fun, we wrote a book about it. Book's available on Amazon right now. You can pick up one there or at the Joliet Air Historical Museum, the Rock and Roll Hall of Fame in downtown Joliet, or at the Gemini Giant on the island in Wilmington. I'll have other locations coming very, very soon. Probably Barnes & Noble to make an announcement about very, very soon. But if you want to see a presentation tomorrow night, get a book for a discounted rate, you can do so tomorrow night, Ottawa Street Branch, Joliet Library. You can register online. Just go to the Joliet Public Library. Speaking of downtown Joliet, we've got an event coming up on Friday. Friday is the 25th anniversary of 9/11. Remember it literally like it was yesterday. I'd like to welcome into our WJOL studios the fire chief of the Lockport Township Fire Protection District, John O'Connor. Hello, Johnny. Thank you very much for coming in this morning. We appreciate it. And also we have John Arizzi. He is the Lockport Police Chief. We've got police and fire in here today. You guys are getting along.
1: We are, yes. We always do.
0: Yeah, you always do. That's old misnomer, right? That's old intel. But gentlemen, in all seriousness, thanks for coming in here today. Mr. O'Connor, we'll go by with the mister so we know who's John we're talking to. I got to ask you your recollection of 25 years ago. I know exactly where I was here looking at a TV where Chief Arizzi is sitting right now watching it all unfold and doing play-by-play on the air. What were you doing?
1: I just got off shift that morning, and I was getting ready. We were building a home in Shorewood. I was getting ready watching TV, and when we saw it on the news, the first plane hit. So... it's you don't forget it, and we hope people don't forget it. So it's something that we want to bring to light. The Will County Fire Chiefs and the Police Chiefs Association of Will County working together to host this with a lot of collaborators, and we did something like this on the 20th anniversary, and we thought it appropriate to recognize for the 25th.
0: Absolutely, Chief Arizzi, what were you doing back on that day?
2: This was before I got into law enforcement. It was about a year before I got into law enforcement, and I was a construction project manager for a company in Elmhurst, and we had crews working all through Chicago. Oh, yeah. So as it happened, we also had to react to people in the Sears Tower, people that worked for us in the Sears Tower, and not knowing what was happening and pulling crews out of there and out of other parts of the country. The phone system was busy, and as you know, and then we had crews we couldn't get out of other cities to get back to Chicago because all the airlines were shut down. Right. And I just remember being in a small conference room before all the flat screens and cell phones, and just looking at one of those little tube TVs in the corner, all of us huddled in there in the office watching.
0: Yeah.
2: And just, it's one of those things that you I think always think about, right?
0: Yeah. Oh, there's no doubt. When you had those people here in Chicago you were talking about, Sears Tower was more than likely a target. I think that's been well documented. And buddy of mine worked down in the financial district, and he said it was just unbelievable. It was like zombies, people walking around the streets looking up.
2: Yeah, and they said it was quiet. When you spoke to them when they got back, they said it was quiet. Everyone just, like you said, zombies just walking out together, looking up. And just not talking, and just said they were just piling out of all the buildings, and then everyone was shutting down buildings, not knowing what to do, and it was, something to talk about. It's terrible.
0: Gentlemen, let's get to the event on Friday, and I want to circle back around and talk about changes that have been made in both of your lines of work. Chief O'Connor, let's talk a little bit about Friday. What time should people arrive, and what are some of the things that are going to take place?
1: Well, the event kicks off at 9 a.m., so we'd recommend people start getting there probably 8, 8:30. There's parking all along downtown Joliet area.
0: Free parking.
1: Free parking, and there will be some roads blocked off surrounding the Rialto and the Joliet City Square as well for emergency vehicles that we can park there. So I would recommend getting there a little bit early. We'll have a couple speakers. I don't expect it to last more than an hour, but it should be a nice ceremony. There's a lot of people involved working together for the past couple months.
0: Chief Arizzi, talk about some of the speakers. Who's

0: Town Joliet at the new City Square starting at 9 a.m. Fire, things have changed a little bit. You know, we were talking earlier this morning when you guys were waiting outside, and thanks for waiting as long as you did. We were talking about how people might be able to come back into airports now and wait for their loved ones at the gates just as long as they go through TSA pre-check and things like that. Haven't been able to do that since 9/11.
1: No.
0: So what do you recall about what your industry was like before and now after?
1: Well, it's funny because we have young firefighters getting on the job who weren't even born
0: in
1: 9/11. So, you know, the part of remembering is so much more important because it's just in the history books for them, you know. So as far as the job goes, it just the job's changed so much. Maybe not even specific to 9/11, but active shooters we have to prepare for.
0: Yeah.
1: I mean, we have all these specialty teams in the past 20 years that have been created since that we didn't need so much before. So hazardous materials, we got dive, we have search and rescue. You know, it's the world has certainly changed. And I don't know if that's specifically in 9/11, but it hasn't gotten for the better.
0: And in our area, we have everything. We've got rail, we've got water, we've got interstates, you got tollways. You literally have everything that you have to train and prepare for.
1: Yeah, 100%. Yeah. I mean, hazardous materials is one of our biggest teams.
0: Absolutely.
1: Because we're worried about not just spills, but maybe attacks. What's worst case scenario? Yeah. So things you didn't even have to think about before. Now it's, you have to, it's anything to your imagination. What, and you have to prepare for all of it.
0: Oh, absolutely. Chief, you said you weren't in the business before, but I'm sure you're aware of some of the changes that have been made for the police side.
2: Yeah, you know, some of the biggest ones for us are probably like the ILEAS teams for mass destruction and the state teams that were put together with all the local resources so that we can all work together. You know, a lot of the trying to bring communication together, that was always a problem before. You know, being able to talk to fire, being able to talk to other police departments. And then, as you said, a lot of the grants, maybe, you know, Homeland Security money, things like that that came together afterwards. You know, where now you have, because we have nuclear power plants, we have dams, all these different things that didn't, you know, that we didn't worry about as much as Chief O'Connor said, you know, trying to be together for that and trying to prepare for everything. And I, you know, remember being younger and flying and the doors to the plane were open and you could see the pilots and you could talk to them when you were a kid. You could, they would talk to you. And I mean, just how different it is now. And yeah, it's a completely different world because of it.
0: No doubt. Well, guys, thanks for everything that you guys do to keep us safe. John O'Connor, Fire Chief, Lockport Township Fire Protection District, and the Police Chief of the City of Lockport, Mr. John Arizzi. Gentlemen, thank you for coming in.
1: Thanks, Scott.
2: Thank you, Scott. We appreciate it.
0: All right, it's coming up on this Friday, 9 a.m. downtown Joliet. It's the 9/11 tribute for our law enforcement and first responders. It's 7:50, this 1340 WJOL. Coming up next, we've got a check of headlines. I'll tell you what's happening in sports. Cubs blow another one last night late. This is WJOL.
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8: Headlines we're watching this morning: a six-year-old Frankfurt girl is dead after being hit by a school bus. The Frankfurt woman accused of killing her two-year-old son has been denied pretrial release. And Homewood Flossmoor High School says its athletes reported a second incident of alleged racial harassment involving Lincoln Way East students. Meantime, Lincoln Way East students plan a walkout today. On the roads right now, inbound I-55 slows from Veterans Parkway to downtown. Northbound 355, that loads up from I-55 to Ogden Avenue. Eastbound I-80, we've got a delay from the river to Richards. Westbound is slow from Rowell to the river. And in Lockport, heads up for a crash at 9th Street, just west of Canal Street. The forecast today, we're seeing some rain this morning, and the thunderstorm could mix in with those showers. Our high today, 81 degrees. Right now, it is 69. I'm Dawn Desart of the WJOL Traffic Center.
9: All right, thanks, Dawn. And we're going to give you the latest on that second incident. I've got some new information that I want to share with everyone that I think is very, very important. So before everyone jumps to any conclusions, I will explain coming up right after ABC News, and you folks will get a little bit better understanding of what happened and whether or not, you know, you believe it or agree with it or whatever. That's entirely up to you. But I'm going to tell you what I was told happened, how it happened, and why it happened, and shed some light on the situation, if you will. All right, we got soccer game. Messi is in Chicago tonight. Don, did you know Messi is in town with Inter Miami? Lionel Messi?
8: Oh, yes, I know that he retired, sure.
9: And we now have Mr. Lewandowski, who is one of the greatest scorers in the history of European soccer. The Fire actually have a real European. Yay! We have a European. We have a European. I don't want all the Americans playing on my team or guys from wherever else. I want European players, please. And we got one!
8: Yay,
9: Lewandowski,
8: yes!
9: Stud! Now, he's no longer a kid, okay, but still far better. I mean, far better. Robert Lewandowski, it looks like Lewandowski. He is from Poland. He is by far and away the best player to ever play for the Chicago Fire, even though he is at an advanced age. He's 38, and still a real soccer player. Yay, go team, go Fire. I might actually have to go to a game or two this year instead of watching the crap they usually put on the field. Anyway, sometimes Super 25 high school football rankings, Lincoln Way East 3, Providence is 5, The Brook, after an embarrassing opening night loss to Homewood Flossmoor, back ranked their number 25. Women's soccer team is St. Francis 1, volleyball team 1, goalkeeper Logan LaFrance from the men's team, conference player of the week. NFL season gets underway tonight. We've got Seattle hosting the Patriots. Bears play on Sunday in Charlotte against the Panthers. Cubs get walked off. Bullpen blew it again. Lose to the Brewers 4-3. White Sox starters blew it again. They lose 9-3, giving up seven runs in the first couple of innings. That was ugly. Let's hear about the U.S. Open men's match last night, or I should say this morning. American Ben Shelton beat Carlos Alcaraz in five sets. Match ended at 3:30 Eastern time, 2:30 our time, 4 hours and 28 minutes. And Liv has filed for bankruptcy. They still want to play next year. But do fans want them to play? That's the question. And that is your look at sports on Will County's News Talk Sports 1340 WJM. 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Frank Cervenyak loves to give back to the community. 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
12: From ABC News, I'm Sherry Preston. The price of oil is back up to $100 a barrel, and the cost of a gallon of gas on average now $4.15 nationwide, well over a dollar since the war against Iran began. Some warning gas prices could see another 20% rise if the conflict goes on. ABC's Mary Bruce is at the White House.
13: This war is now in its seventh month, and the president says Iran is being, quote, punished greatly, but Iran shows no signs of backing down. Iran announcing yesterday that they captured a U.S. underwater drone. An American official tells ABC the drone had malfunctioned, calling it, quote, an older model that neither collected sensitive data nor carried any classified sonar or radar equipment.
12: The U.S. overnight hitting five Iranian oil tankers in retaliation for Iran shooting at U.S. warships. Carrying water through security at airports is on the table for the near future, says ABC transportation correspondent Gil Benitez.
14: The TSA administrator telling ABC News that the agency is considering letting pre-check members bring water bottles through security, so you need to be a pre-check member. Remember that. It's got a lot to do with the new technology they're using. The new lanes will use e-gates with facial comparison technology, so passengers don't have to show their boarding pass or IDs, and 3D scanners for luggage. And those are the scanners that are going to let them detect whether or not that it's water in a bottle.
12: Or something else. At the Miami airport, more investigations today following the deadly Amazon cargo plane crash. One thing we do know, according to the NTSB's Chihun Shin, there was
15: no indication in the recorded data that speed brakes or thrust reversers were deployed.
12: The plane traveling at over 120 miles an hour as it hit the runway. The U.S. is banning the import of certain products from Canada, including a range of dairy products, motorcycles, and most alcoholic beverages. The ban takes effect at the end of the month and comes amid a growing trade war between the U.S. and Canada after trade talks broke down last month. 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
12: Some say it's a legit party convention. Others, simply 2 days of cheering for President Trump. The Republicans' two-day midterm convention kicks off in Dallas today.
17: Over the course of 12 hours from now until Thursday night, speakers will focus on Republican tax, immigration, and economic policies, with time tomorrow for an observance of the 25th anniversary of 9/11. President Trump was largely responsible for planning the event. He's the last to take the stage both nights.
12: That's ABC's Jim Ryan in Dallas. Hawaii is recovering from Hurricane Lowell's wind and rain. ABC's Kana Whitworth is on the island of Kauai.
18: The powerful storm battering the island of Kauai Tuesday. Heavy rains and wind gusts topping 90 miles an hour, knocking out power for nearly 90% of the island. More than 30,000 customers still in the dark.
19: It's so devastating looking at this.
18: Beachside roads crumbled to pieces. The entire wall and windows torn out of the Sheraton Resort in Poipu, with wrecked vehicles littered across the property. Some areas recording more than 21 inches of rain during the storm. Streets once flooded, now caked in thick mud.
12: A National Guard member deployed in Washington, D.C. is facing charges after allegedly pointing a gun at a fellow guardsman during an argument. The Guard members describe it as nothing but playful banter. Apple is expected to introduce its first foldable iPhone today. Leaks from smartphone case makers tend to show the device will open horizontally like a notebook. Sherry Preston, ABC News.
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8: 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A 6-year-old girl has died after being struck in a collision involving a school bus in Frankfurt. Police say Jenna Maneas was found unresponsive with serious injuries and later died at a hospital despite CPR efforts at the scene. Police are still investigating what led up to that crash. On our roads this morning, inbound I-55 slows Veterans Parkway to downtown. Northbound 355 loads up from I-55 to Ogden Avenue. Eastbound I-80 slows from the river to Richards, and westbound I-80 slows from Rowell to the river. In Lockport, heads up for a crash on 9th Street, just west of Canal Street. The weather forecast from Will County's Weather Center. Here's Chuck Brady.
0: Good morning from the WJOL Will County Weather Center. It's a wet start to this Wednesday. Showers, thunderstorms likely throughout mid-morning. Might be some heavy rain at times. It's a 70% chance of rain to start our day. Skies turn cloudy and will remain that way the rest of the day with a high of 81 degrees this afternoon. Cloudy skies tonight as well, but the rain moves out of our area. Low tonight, 65 degrees. Sunshine, though, for Thursday. We'll see sunshine with a high of 79 degrees tomorrow. No mention of rain. Mid-50s tomorrow night. Headed towards the weekend on Friday, we'll see a high of about 84 all said and done. Rain might be returning, though, as we head towards the weekend on Saturday. Definitely rainy this morning, though, with a 70% chance of rain. From the WJOL Will County Weather Center, I'm forecaster Chuck Brady.
8: At 8:07, it is 68 degrees. The Frankfort woman accused of killing her 2-year-old son has been denied pretrial release in a Will County court yesterday. Corey Walsh has been charged with first-degree murder, and her lawyer says she was having a psychotic episode when she allegedly killed her toddler. Prosecutors say the child was found by a neighbor last Tuesday hanging from a rafter in the basement of the home on Brookstone Court. The neighbor also found Walsh in a bathtub with a knife in her hand and cuts to her wrists and thighs. The defendant is expected back in court on September 24th. Some students at Lincoln Way East plan to stage a walkout today. The teens are protesting two alleged racist incidents blamed on some of their classmates and staff directed at Homewood Flossmoore High School. Homewood Flossmoore Superintendent Jennifer Norrell expects to seek legal action. One incident involves racial taunting at a football game on Friday night. The second incident happened at a track meet where the Lincoln Way coach allegedly addressed the Homewood Flossmoore team with a racial slur. A 26-year-old woman remains missing after an SUV carrying five people crashed into the Little Calumet River on the south side.
1: The incident happened early this morning near 130th in Indiana. Three people were able to escape safely. One person's in serious condition and another is missing. This resident says the intersection near the scene is hard to see at night.
2: When they come through here, they probably seem like they missed this turn because they need some more signs put up here so they can keep on going and go and turn.
1: Rescue crews have paused their search until daylight. I'm Perry Williams.
8: If you are wishing for something truly different on Broadway, consider your wish granted.
4: 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You ain't never had a friend like me.
5: And you ain't never seen a genie like this in Aladdin. Sherry Shepherd is stepping into the role this fall. The actor, comic, and talk show host will be the first woman to play the wish granter in Disney's musical. And since she's going to have to nail this number, we're being told she's taking singing and dancing lessons to get ready. Shepherd will appear in a limited-run engagement starting October 16th. In New York, I'm Daria Albinger.
8: It is 8:09 from the hands of Hope of Illinois and the Joliet Hope Center Newsroom. I'm Dawn Desart. 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
9: All right, Dawn, we just got an email a couple of minutes ago. There's going to be a big press conference tomorrow at the new Rock Run Collection. They will announce progress updates and groundbreaking for the Dick's House of Sport will be announced, and other developers, not developers, but businesses that are coming into the Rock Run Collection. In fact, U.S. Senator Dick Durbin will be there, Jennifer Batiano-Tarrant, County Executive, Joey Mayor Terry Darcy will be there, and several others. We are going to talk about Dick's House of Sport, which is a massive anchor store for this new collection, if you will, and a lot of other things as well. Get an update on the Drury Plaza, Chipotle, and soon to open Ricky Rockets, and hopefully they'll have some other announcements as well. We'll be there to cover it all. Hey, I wanted to, while we had a quick minute here, wanted to talk about Lincoln Way East High School. Of course, we all know what happened Friday night at the football game. Now, that's pretty evident. Saturday is the one that I've learned a lot about because I know some people that were there, if that makes sense. So what happened Saturday morning, there was girls' cross-country meet at Lyons Township. Lyons Township has a famous cross-country track, or course, if you will, kind of like Detweiler Park down in Peoria. Everybody knows it. Everybody wants to run it. And there's a certain part of the course called the jungle. So the coach was getting her girls fired up, ready to go, and said, as soon as you get to the jungle, run as fast as you can to get past those monkeys. And the girls started making, monkey noises. Well, 10 hours prior to that, a bunch of idiotic high school students from Lincoln Way East did something very similar at the football game to the HF fans from an adjacent practice field up towards the bleachers. The coach in question, and I'm not defending her here this morning, I'm just telling you what I know. The coach in question did not have any idea that 10 hours earlier that had happened at the football game. Because do you think if she did know that, she would have still went ahead with the jungle reference? Probably not. I'm guessing, anyway.
8: Yeah, but if they know it as the jungle, the girls know it as the jungle, if that's what it's called that.
9: It's called the jungle.
8: Right. Yeah, you'd probably still say, okay, run through the jungle.
9: Right, run through the jungle. So she, from what I understand, is saying, this is what I did. I had no idea what happened the night before, and you really think I would do something like that in the first place? Especially had I known something like that happened last night. So that's the second one. So the first one, clearly evident. We've got the video. Second one, let's stand down, take a deep breath, and not jump to conclusions.
3: Mm-hmm.
9: And HF High School, also stand down, don't jump to conclusions, and just take a deep breath. Okay? Unless there's some evidence that points to something different. It's 8:13. This is WJOL.
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9: 8:15, got a big event coming up this weekend at the Joliet Moose Lodge. We've got Steve Pushfeld waiting in the wings. He'll talk to us here in just a little bit. Wanted to find some time here wrapped around all this news today to welcome in. We got Marky Schultz and Nicky Cimino in here from Cimino's. They've got an announcement to make it about an event coming up. Gentlemen, good morning.
26: Morning.
9: Thanks,
26: Scott.
9: Oh.
26: Yeah.
9: Yeah, let's go light here for a couple minutes, right?
26: We got football.
9: You guys had a big party a little while ago. Is that where this idea came from because you had so much success?
27: I'd say so.
9: With the party in the parking lot?
27: Mo and I both had the same idea. Was after it went down, and we were blown away by the support we got and the turnout from friends and family.
9: Yeah, it was your big party, your big 40, right?
27: 50.
9: Oh, 50, yeah. I'm sorry. A big 50. People were all over the place.
26: Yeah.
27: Yeah. So after that, I mean, Mo and I both said, hey, why don't we just do this all the time? And obviously we had no idea at that point what this could turn into, but I got to give Mo the credit. He did a lot to kind of put this together. So you want to touch on it?
26: Yeah. So when we had the anniversary party, we had Chicago Cats there, Motown and Funk Band, and they blew the lid off the joint. It was unbelievable. And then I had so many people come up to me and were like, you should do this once a month. And I was like, I said, Lord. No. I said, it was a lot of work and stuff. But you know, Frankfurt has a nice Oktoberfest all the time and stuff like that, and I've been there, and going back to events and destinations, that's what people are looking for, especially families and couples, too. They want to go out, and they want to go have fun and experience new and exciting stuff and go to an event. Live music always brings people together, and in our family, we're all about bringing people together, and especially the community.
9: Sure.
26: So then I was like, we should have an Oktoberfest, so we're going to jumpstart this this back half of the year with on Columbus Day weekend, the 9th and 10th, Friday and Saturday. We're going to have bands. We'll have a bags tournament. We'll have a Steinhuis. We'll have some, like, Bavarian pretzels, brats, sausages.
9: Nice.
26: All that fun stuff that comes with Oktoberfest. And the beer garden, of course, that comes with it.
9: Oh, yeah.
26: Yeah, so it's going to be, we're super excited. A lot of good ideas from my reps and vendors. Also, we're having some of our friends sponsor some of the events, like bags tournaments. Mm-hmm. We're going to have Mark Mears from Spring Realty sponsor that event. And then Kozel Brothers will be helping out in the beer garden as well, too.
9: Nice.
26: Yeah, so it's exciting. I'm all for it. I'm going to get some steins out there and get the outfit and
9: some lederhosen in
26: there. Yeah, later. Yeah, so
9: I'm putting it in my phone as we talk. Keep talking.
26: Yeah.
9: Exactly.
26: We got some more five sausages, you know.
27: And we got German. People think we're just Italian. We got German in the family. Yeah. Grandma.
26: Yeah, my grandma's name was Pfeiffer.
27: Yeah, so we got Schultz. I mean, we got some. We're leaning leaning into the German side
26: Mine's a little bit too. So yeah,
9: I have nothing. I had nothing. Now I do. So
27: there you
9: go. Thank you very much for that. It's in. Real quick side note: if this goes well, I'm jonesing for a Chris Kindle market.
27: So yeah, there we go.
9: Okay,
26: yeah,
9: that's next.
27: Yeah. I love that.
9: You guys work on that.
26: We go up to me and Nick and our cousins. We go up to Chicago.
9: It's unbelievable.
26: It's awesome.
9: It's unbelievable.
26: The pop up bars are fun.
9: That's next.
26: And then the ugly sweater for Ed Wrigleyville is off the charts
9: too. That's next.
26: Yeah.
9: Okay. Good.
26: Yeah.
9: So would you put a big tent in the front parking lot or on the side? Where do you guys put it?
27: I think we'll probably follow the same format that we had for the anniversary party. We're gonna have a big beer garden, big tent right up front. We have two big bands that are going to be playing, one on Friday, one on Saturday, that we're going to announce real soon. And I think when it comes down to the bags tournament, the Steinhuis, and all the ideas that we have, we're going to have a lot more details to come, Scott.
9: Sure.
27: If you follow us on socials, whether it's Facebook or Instagram, we're going to be kind of dripping out those ideas and those announcements going forward. But big news today is to save those dates, October 9th and 10th. And
9: love it.
27: Yeah, we're pretty fired up.
9: Yeah. Love it, love it, love it. I think it's a good idea.
26: Yeah.
9: I really do, man.
27: Thank you.
9: I think it'll be fun. I think it'll be a lot of fun. Yeah, it'll be good. And it has so many possibilities.
26: Yeah. Yeah, and then just keep piggybacking off that anniversary idea. Like I said, I had so many people come up to me after and was like, this was the best party ever.
27: Yeah.
26: Can you please do it once a month? And then no taste this year, you know, so we like to bring some live music to the community because we're missing that.
9: Yeah, we are. Let's hope that changes.
26: Yeah. I'm very
9: optimistic.
26: Optimistic is the best word. Yeah.
9: All right, Nick, you said it best. Put the save the date, folks.
27: Save the
9: 9th and 10th. You guys come back before we get the steins in. Are you getting some cool? Where are you getting the steins?
26: So the steins are going to be from Kozel and then also be from my Goose Island rep. So
9: cool.
26: Yeah, they're going to. The winner of the Steinhuis will actually get a stein. And then for both nights, I'll have a Steinhuis Friday night and Saturday.
9: All right. 9th and 10th, Oktoberfest, the inaugural Oktoberfest, because there will be more than one.
27: That's it.
26: Yeah.
27: Yes, sir.
9: Right. Okay, good. Thanks, guys, for coming in.
27: Thank you so much.
9: All right, it's 8:21. Don's got a quick check of headlines coming up next, and we talk to Steve Persifeld from the Joliet Moose Club. They've got
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8: Headlines we're watching this morning. A 6-year-old Frankfurt girl is dead after being hit by a school bus. The Frankfurt woman accused of killing her 2-year-old son has been denied pretrial release. And Lincoln Way East students plan a walkout today. On our roads, busy out there. Inbound I-55 slows Route 53 all the way into downtown. Northbound 355 is on the brakes from I-55 up to I-88. Westbound I-80 slows Center Street to Larkin. Northbound 294, the Tri-State, we've got a crash on the side at 159th Street. In Wheaton, there's a crash at Gary Avenue and Cole Avenue. And in Lombard, there's one at North Avenue and Swift Road. And the weather forecast, we've got some rain out there. We're seeing a rainy morning. We could also see a thunderstorm this morning as well. And then becoming sunny and humid this afternoon with a high of 81 degrees. Right now it is 68. I'm Dawn Desart of the WJOL Weather Center.
9: Thanks, Dawn. High school football, Chicago Sun-Times, Super 25. These are rankings of the top 25 teams in the state. Loyola, number one. Mount Carmel, number two. Lincoln Way East in at number three. Providence in at number five. Bolingbrook, number 25. University of St. Francis women's volleyball, women's soccer teams both won last night. Men's keeper Logan LaFrance has been named the conference player of the week. We've got NFL football tonight. We've got Seattle hanging a banner for Super Bowl 60 champions against the team that they beat to win the Super Bowl, the New England Patriots. Bears play in Charlotte on Sunday against the Panthers. I'm getting excited. I am. Should be a great year. Going to be a tough schedule, though. Roma Dunze, their outstanding wide receiver, is day-to-day with a foot injury. Cubs bullpen blew it. White Sox starter blew it last night. And a crazy, crazy tennis match in Flushing, New York last night, U.S. Open. In the quarterfinals, American Ben Shelton outlasted Spaniard Carlos Alcaraz, 5 sets, 4 hours and 28 minutes. The match got over at 3:30 Eastern time. And there were still a lot of people in the stands. You will leave. That's pretty cool. And that's Check of Sports on 1340 WJOL. It's 8:25. We're going to recap everything that is related to Frankfurt and Lincoln Way East. We had the mayor, Keith Ogle, on earlier this morning. And in case you missed it, there's a lot of talk now about a second incident just hours after the first. I've got the story as to actually what happened. Whether or not you want to believe it, it's up to you. But I'll tell you exactly what I know happened coming up after the news in just a little bit. I would like to welcome into our WJOL studios from the Joliet Moose Lodge. I can't just say Moose. I have to say Moose Lodge. It's Steve Percival. How you doing, Steve?
21: I'm doing fine.
9: I'm not alone, probably, right? Everybody probably goes Moose all the time.
21: Yeah, truly. I'll tell you what. Let me start this by saying, good morning, Viet. Every time I get in front of a microphone, I do that.
9: You want to say that?
21: I can't help myself. In any event,
9: Andy, you guys got an event going on this weekend.
21: Yes, we do.
9: Let's do it. What's
21: all right.
9: Up?
21: Moose International. To tell you just a little background here.
9: Please do.
21: Moose International is a family fraternity, provides social activities for the family, companionship, and the primary purpose of the Moose, other than the social gathering place, is that it supports two very important charities. One of them is Moose Heart, with which you're familiar.
9: That's right. Up in Aurora, right?
21: Correct.
9: Mm-hmm.
21: And Moose Heart is a residential school, K through 12, for disadvantaged kids.
9: Okay.
21: The other main charity is Moose Haven, which provides housing and safe residence in Florida for elderly people.
9: I didn't know that. Okay.
21: Yes. So between the two of them, every lodge in the world that belongs to Moose contributes to those two That's charities.
9: Awesome. That's awesome.
21: The any event, getting to the car show.
9: Yeah.
21: Our car show is very different. First of all, we do a car show day. It's not just the car show itself, but we start off, it's an entire day of food and entertainment and drink.
9: Okay.
21: And the car show itself is free to the public to attend. For exhibitors, it's $20 per car.
9: Okay.
21: And basically, the way we do it, and again, all of the profits from the show, food, beverage, entry fees, whatnot, goes to Moose Charities.
9: Right.
21: The if I could, let me flip over here. What we provide for the exhibitors, free sausage, gravy, and biscuit breakfast.
9: Nice.
21: Yeah.
9: All right.
21: And a complimentary dash plaque, a beer can cozy, a chance to win cash prizes, free beer, one free beer or soft drink, a free chance at a grab bag table, a Moose discount price on adult beverages.
9: Nice.
21: Free entertainment. We have a local musician starting at, 10 o'clock in the morning.
9: Okay.
21: And then starting at 4, we have the Stingers from Chicago.
9: Oh, yeah.
21: And they're very, very good.
9: Yeah.
21: In any case, what we're trying to do is to encourage everybody who comes to stay, enjoy the great music, drinks, and dinner. We are having a prime rib dinner. They will start serving that at 4:30.
9: Okay.
21: In conjunction with the other activities. And last but not least, to be eligible for, the other thing we're doing for the exhibitors, every car show gives away trophies which gather dust, and you got to find a flat place to put them.
9: Yeah, it's true.
21: And what we're doing, we're giving away cash. And we're having four cash prizes at $250 each for various classes of cars.
9: Nice.
21: And a best in show price of $1,000.
9: Whoa!
21: You know, to keep the guys interested and happy. So...
9: Yeah, that's a good carrot.
21: Yeah.
9: That's a big green carrot.
21: Well, and I'll tell you one of the nice things about it, in order to keep the prices and everything in order and still make a profit, we've relied on sponsors.
9: Yes.
21: And we've got 14 sponsors at this point. Some of our biggest contributors have been John Lucas Paving, from Joliet, and Crace Auto. It's a used car dealership. I'm trying to remember if they're in Shorewood.
9: They're in Shanahan.
21: Shanahan, yeah. Thank you. Yeah. I was close.
9: You were real close.
21: Yeah. So in any event, that's basically all I have.
9: That's awesome. How many cars do you expect?
21: Well, we are budgeted for 100.
9: Okay.
21: And this is the third year of our car show.
9: Ah.
21: The first year we had around 100 cars. The second year we had 80-something.
9: Okay.
21: And we're budgeting for 100 this year. And thank God I had a chance to publicize this on your show, which will go a long way toward getting us our 100 cards.
9: We hope so. That'll be great. So the Moose, where it's going to take place on Springfield, correct?
21: Correct. It's 25 Springfield Avenue, and if you go to, if you're unfamiliar with the area, the West Jefferson Street Popeyes.
9: Yep.
21: If you turn north right there, we are one half block right north
9: there.
21: Of them.
9: Right there. So the car show will take place in your parking lot?
21: In the parking lot.
9: Okay.
21: We have a 140 car parking lot.
9: All right.
21: And if anyone gets there after 10 o'clock with a car they'd like to show, they still will have to pay $20. However, they will not be eligible for the
9: cash prizes and everything.
21: Correct.
9: Got to be there early.
21: Yeah.
9: Okay. Where do people park that want to just come watch?
21: Across the street. We've made arrangements with the bowling alley across the street.
9: Awesome. Okay, good.
21: And also with St. Joseph's Hospital, their overflow lot is also right across the street.
9: It sure is. So plenty of parking.
21: Yes.
9: Good. Good, good, good. So food all day, drink all day, music all day, fun all day.
21: You got it.
9: Whew. I'm worn out already just thinking about it, buddy.
21: It's been a challenge, but it's been gratifying.
9: Oh, it's fun. And you guys started this up just as a major fundraiser?
21: Yeah.
9: That was the purpose behind it?
21: Yep.
9: I love it.
21: And it's worked.
9: Yeah, it sure has. Sure has. Good job. Steve, nice seeing you again.
21: Thank you.
9: Hopefully
21: very
9: I'll
21: much.
9: See you this weekend, buddy.
21: Thanks, Scott.
9: All right, take care. Steve Percival, Joliet Moose starts out, must be there by 10 a.m. And how long do the cars have to stay?
21: The cars can stay. The judging and whatnot will be, or the cash prizes, grab bag, whatnot, will be between 3 and 4.
9: Okay.
21: And we're hoping everybody will stay later.
9: Yeah, absolutely. Prime rib dinner, too, huh?
21: Yep.
9: All right. Sounds like a plan. It's 8:33. That's at the Moose on Springfield, just north of Jefferson and Joliet, this Saturday. Make sure you get on out there and support them as they support charities in and around our area. All right, it's 8:33. Dawn's in the newsroom. She's got Joliet and Will County's early morning news in 45 seconds.
0: Darcy.
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22: 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A sad story this morning that we've been following. A six-year-old girl has died after being struck in a collision involving a school bus in Frankfurt. Police say Jenna Manias was found unresponsive with serious injuries and later died at a hospital despite CPR efforts at the scene. Police are still investigating what led up to that crash. On our roads this morning, inbound I-55 slows Route 53 all the way into downtown. Northbound 355 still hits the brakes from I-55 up to I-88. Heading west on I-80, we've got a delay from Center Street over to Larkin. Northbound 294, the tri-state crash on the side at 159th Street. In Glen Ellen, heads up for an accident at Western Avenue and Linden Street. In Carroll Stream, this one at Schmalley and North Avenue. And in Hinsdale, heads up for a crash at Route 83 and 55th Street. The forecast now from Will County's Weather Center. Here's Chuck Brady.
23: Good morning from the WJOL Will County Weather Center. It's a wet start to this Wednesday. Showers, thunderstorms likely throughout mid-morning. Might be some heavy rain at times. It's a 70% chance of rain to start our day.
0: Skies turn cloudy and will remain that way the rest of the day with a high of 81 degrees this afternoon. Cloudy skies tonight as well, but the rain moves out of our area. Low tonight, 65 degrees. Sunshine, though, for Thursday. We'll see sunshine with a high of 79 degrees tomorrow. No mention of rain. Mid-50s tomorrow night. Headed towards the weekend on Friday, we'll see a high of about 84 all said and done. Rain might be returning, though, as we head towards the weekend on Saturday. Definitely rainy this morning, though, with a 70% chance of rain. From the WJOL Will County Weather Center, I'm forecaster Chuck Brady.
22: At 8:36, it is 68 degrees. Some students at Lincoln Way East plan to stage a walkout today.
1: The teens expect to protest two alleged racist incidents blamed on some of their classmates and staff directed at Homewood Flossmoor High. HF Superintendent Jennifer Norrell expects to seek legal action.
4: They don't deserve to have to feel and wonder every time they get ready to compete whether or not they're going to be disrespected or whether or not they're going to suffer mental abuse.
1: One incident involves racial taunting at a football game, and the second happened at a track meet where the Lincoln Way coach allegedly addressed the HF team as monkeys. I'm Perry Williams.
22: Residents in Chicago's Bridgeport neighborhood and several elected officials are pushing back against plans for a new White Sox stadium. Alderwoman Nicole Lee is concerned about the team's relocation and the possibility of a new Amtrak rail yard. She told the crowd yesterday during a rally that if the Sox move and we're left with a 24/7 rail maintenance yard and an empty stadium, we are, quote, done for here. Healthy pregnancies rely on more than just good prenatal care.
5: During this Infant Mortality Awareness Month, Dr. Tara Walker says,
7: while it is very important that mom attends prenatal care visits, it's truly just a snapshot in time.
5: Walker, a nursing professor at Detroit's Wayne State University, says an optimum pregnancy outcome involves looking at the whole person.
7: If mom doesn't have food and income is about to dwindle in the household, that type of stress will impact not only the mother, but the baby.
5: Walker says healthcare providers need to ask mom what's going on in her life and connect her with the right resources if necessary. I'm Sarah Lee Kessler.
22: With the kids back in school now, health officials say it's the start of respiratory virus season.
10: Amy Pridemore at Auburn University's College of Nursing says expect a wave of sickness from children who are back in the classroom.
24: You put all of these children that carry germs in one room, and they are all still developing their immune systems. And so the younger they are, the more likely they are to get sick because they don't have that strong immune system yet.
10: She recommends taking a home flu or COVID-19 test if your child feels ill and recommends the flu vaccine. To lower the chances of your child getting sick, Pridemore recommends frequent hand washing, avoid sharing drinks, and disinfecting high-touch surfaces often. I'm Scott Pringle.
22: Apple holds its annual iPhone event today and is expected to be a big one.
25: The market for folding smartphones is pretty small, accounting for only 2% of global smartphone deliveries, according to Counterpoint Research. Samsung is the dominant player, building 38% of the 100 million foldables delivered globally last year. After years of incremental growth, Counterpoint estimates the foldable market is going to expand by almost 40% in the next year with the introduction of Apple's heavily rumored new device. Pricing on that iPhone foldable remains unknown, though it's not likely to be cheap. Mike Dubusky, ABC News.
22: The Girl Scouts are launching two new products for the 2027 cookie season, including a treat for dogs.
5: 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I'm Sarah Lee Kessler.
22: And finally today, we are celebrating an old childhood friend.
28: Today is National Teddy Bear Day. Loyal to a fault with no judgment, no matter what you say. And Teddy never tells. According to Build-A-Bear, 84% of us still have our childhood friend. 40% of adults admit to still sleeping with Teddy. And Sleep.com says you should, because that lifelong attachment promotes better sleep, reduces anxiety, and makes you happier. So grab Teddy tonight for a better tomorrow. I'm Bree Tennis.
22: It is 8:41 for the Hands of Hope of Illinois and the Joliet Hope Center Newsroom. I'm Dawn Desart. 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
9: I didn't have a blankie or a teddy or anything growing up.
22: Oh, my gosh. Are you seeing a therapist?
9: No, I think I turned out okay.
22: I'm joking.
9: I do know why.
22: I have a teddy bear. My grandma gave it to me, and I still have it
9: you
22: now.
9: You still have it? You still...
22: I don't sleep with it, of course. That would be weird, but I disagree with Bree Tennis. I
9: do, too. I was like, Bree, what the hell are you talking about? No, I had basically a ball in my hand. 24/7 is what I remember.
22: I believe that about you. I do.
9: Just walking around the ball. Didn't care. If it was football season, I have football. Basketball season, basketball. Baseball season, baseball. So my
22: oh
9: whole
22: my gosh, that is so
9: existence
22: huge.
9: Was we had this big, really big backyard that backed up to the woods. A big, huge wooded area that went on for acres and acres and acres and acres and acres. So our my kitchen, my mom let me put up a basketball hoop. It was a metal basketball hoop with a real net. And I got to put it up on the pantry door, and it went right on the top, and it had screws where it would screw in. So I constantly shot baskets. My dad would yell at me because I'd get up on Saturday or Sunday morning, and I'd shoot baskets in the kitchen.
22: They were still trying to sleep.
9: They're still trying to sleep.
22: Fun.
9: So then I used to close the door, so I had to close the door. So that's what I did with basketball, and the door always got all jacked up on the top because of the metal would rub up against it, so we always had an ugly door in the kitchen, but it was little Scotty's place to play. And then in the backyard, this huge backyard, I had several things going on there. Number one, we used to play baseball. Okay, I mean, it's a big backyard, big backyard. Used to play baseball, and the very end of the yard was a row of lilacs. And we put a string up, and we measured how many feet from home plate to the lilacs it was to hit a home run like you would at a baseball field. We put a little poster up there and wrote, 120 feet or whatever. We did that. Then we built a pitcher's mound in the backyard. I actually had a pitcher's mound. Yes, we would break windows all the time. Then, when I was lucky enough...
22: You had some pretty cool parents to allow you to do all that.
9: Well, yeah, that
22: especially
9: was good.
22: Especially since you were the only boy.
9: Yes, well, and then when my stepdad became a big part of our lives when I was, 7 or 8 years old, I wanted a basketball hoop, but we lived on a super steep hill in the front. They couldn't have a basketball hoop because it would be impossible. So he built in the backyard a concrete pad connected to the house. It was only 15 feet, though. So I like to shoot from way further out than that, but I used to shoot baskets. The basketball hoop was up against the wall, the house, stuck to the house.
22: Okay, I take back what I said. You had a magical childhood. You really did.
9: I did. And it was between the bathroom window and my bedroom window, and I used to get yelled at by my sisters all the time, stop shooting, because all we hear is the ball hitting the side of the house. Then we used to kick field goals. This is all true, people. We would kick field goals between the same window, right at the basketball hoop, between my bedroom window and the bathroom window. We'd kick field goals with a Nerf ball. But wait, there's more.
22: Oh, with the Nerf ball. Okay, that's
9: then
22: cool.
9: My stepdad.
22: I was
9: going to
22: ask you how many windows you broke.
9: A ton of them. Then my stepdad was at the Peoria Park District at the time. He brings home 3-4 golf holes. So I then build a golf course in the backyard with 4 golf holes, and I would play wiffle ball golf. You know those little wiffle ball golf balls that people used to practice? I would play golf with those, and I had 4 holes.
22: And there were actually holes in the ground that your parents let you dig?
9: Yes, I dig them out, stuck them right in the ground. And then we had this really cool little, the whole area was hilly, but the backyard was pretty flat. But at the end of the backyard, there was this hill that went down toward my neighbor's house, which sat way below ours because we were on a hill. Mm-hmm. And we would do our BMX bikes. We would set up a ramp, and we would come flying across the backyard, hit the ramp, go up in the air, and land about 7 or 8 feet below us in their yard. Whew, I'm just tired thinking about it.
22: What a lovely childhood. What great memories, huh?
9: Absolutely. And then we got a dirt bike. We used to go flying around the back of the dirt bike. So that was a lot of fun. Yeah, it was I just wanted to play. And it's funny. We hear all this stuff now about screens. I don't care if there would have been screens available back in my day. I still would have done my childhood in terms of my backyard exactly the same way as it was done.
22: You know what's so cute about the story is that with all your sisters, like 14 or 15 sisters, I'm joking, that you were such a boy. You were such a boy.
9: Yeah. That's all I did. Just sports, sports, sports. And then, we'd go out and play Army and stuff like that. But, the old, we left the house at 8 and didn't come back till 10. That was kind of true.
22: Mm-hmm.
9: But a lot of our stuff did take place at my house. So that was kind of fun. So, yeah. No teddy bear, but my my support system was my backyard and all my
22: sports. Your childhood was full.
9: Yeah, it was full.
22: Yeah.
9: It was full. And now I'm full of you-know-what. It's 8:46. I want to clarify a story that the reporter did. I don't know if that was Perry Williams, who it was, about Lincoln Way East. I've got the facts now for what happened the next day at the cross-country meet. And I'm going to share those with you coming up next. So stay right where you're at.
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9: Darcy shows how to throw a party. Okay, listeners, before you throw that stuff in the trash, hold up. You might be throwing away something.

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0: I've been reporting this throughout the morning. Just want to repeat it again because we just had a news story and the reporter said something that I believe is wrong, and I wanted to set the record straight. So Friday night at the HF Lincoln Ways football game over at Homewood Flossmoor High School, there were five individuals, white students from Lincoln Ways High School, that came up behind the main grandstands from a practice field or on a practice field and acted like they were being monkeys and making monkey noises, crawling around on the ground, you know, just whatever gyrations monkeys make, they were doing that. They were doing that to the crowd at Homewood Flossmoor. Now, keep in mind, some of you listening, HF back in the day used to be a school that was a mainly white school. But like a lot of South suburban schools, it's very integrated now. And a majority, I don't have the demographics of the school in front of me, but if I was a betting man, it would be over, well over half black. And I don't know, maybe you can look that up real quick, Don. I don't know about well over, but if I had to guess HF in terms of black students, I'm going to guess 60%. Just like Lincoln Ways is 60% white, I think HF is probably 60% black. So that happened Friday night. And I saw the video shortly thereafter as we just got done with our high school football coverage. And I was shocked. I was very upset. I was even upset yesterday. I'm calling for the harshest punishment possible. If you can kick these kids out of Lincoln Way East, fine. I don't know how they could go back to the school, people knowing who they are. Maybe an alternate school, but I don't know. Maybe I'm knee-jerk reaction. Maybe I need to cool down just a little bit. It made me sick what those boys did. And something harsh has to happen to them. I don't want it to ruin the rest of their lives.

0: Okay? We just had the other day a 15-year-old kid shoot a 13-year-old, and the kid's getting out in 6 years. Now, that will always, I'm guessing, I don't know how it works, but I'm guessing that will always be on his record. Or does it get expunged when he becomes an adult? God, I hope not. So this, I hope, doesn't ruin these kids' lives. I hope it makes them better people, better citizens. Hope it improves their lives and shows them some compassion. I hope they'll volunteer at minority organizations and go help feed people that need help, whatever color they are. A lot of community service hours, a bunch. Okay, I'll get to Saturday now. Real quick, Don, did you get the demographic breakdown?
1: Okay, sorry, I did the research. Ready?
0: Yeah.
1: At Homewood Flossmoor, the percentage of black students is 73%.
0: Okay, I was light.
1: Okay. And the percentage at Lincoln Way East is 11%.
0: Yes, and 61% white at Lincoln Way East. So, yeah, pretty similar demographics and just the opposite way. Okay, so let's move on to Saturday now because HF is furious about Saturday, and I totally get it. The wounds were still exposed from Friday night. Totally understand why they would be PO'd about Saturday. So big cross-country meet. Bunch of teams. They're up at Lyons Township. Lyons Township's got this race course. Pretty famous from what I understand across country circles. Part of the race course is called the Jungle. I'm guessing it runs probably through a forest preserve that's heavily wooded. And the coach, from what I'm told by someone that was there that saw it all, or this person said they saw it all and they're telling me everything that they saw, they said the following. And when you guys get to the Jungle, I want you to something to the effect of run as fast as you can and get away from those monkeys. That's what was said. Guess who was standing nearby and heard it? Three Homewood Flossmoor student athletes who knew what happened the night before. And even the runners from Lincoln Waste made some, you know, like monkey noises. Unbeknownst to them was what happened the night before, from what I'm told. Not defending anyone or throwing anyone under the bus, just telling you. I want you to know what I believe to be the truth as to what happened. Now, if we find out that these people are all at fault, I will treat them just as harshly as I treated the boys from Friday night. But Don, from what I understand, this was an innocent thing, and coach and players did not, or were not, at least coach, wasn't aware of what happened Friday night with the monkey gyrations and the monkey noises. Probably would have been a good idea to let everybody know. Anybody that's got a sport, anybody that's got an event on Saturday, this happened last night.
1: Mm-hmm.
0: Use the ultimate care, ultimate sensitivity and judgment, especially anybody going up against HF today. Go out of your way to be kind and be nice, and I'm sure they would have had they known. And the comparison of a jungle, well, it's called the Jungle. All of those things would not have happened. I am convinced of it. Assuming we've got a rational person as the head coach, and I assume we do. Does that all make sense?
1: It does, but I would think that the coach would not call the I would think that it would be just a no-brainer not to call a group of black student athletes monkeys.
0: No, that she
1: isn't
0: she,
1: that just a no-brainer.
0: No,
1: what happened the night before?
0: You're misunderstanding. She wasn't saying run away from those black people. What's in a jungle? What kind of animals are in a jungle?
1: I get what you're saying.
0: Yeah, I mean, there's monkeys in the jungle. So she said and apparently that's a part of the race course where they want you to really hit it. So she said when you get to the jungle, run as fast as you can and get away from those monkeys. Well, the monkeys don't get you. She wasn't talking, from what I was told, by people that know the situation. She wasn't talking about the HF girls. No way. Do you think I would say that would be okay?
1: No way, in a million years.
0: No. She's talking about the animals that would be in there. Wasn't talking about running away from the HF girls. Talk about the fake monkeys that are in the aforementioned jungle that is coming up at mile marker 2.2 or whatever it is. That's what she was saying. That's why I'm saying we need, if that indeed is the 100% truth, we need to

0: So yeah, bad timing, but unlucky timing because you didn't know. And that way of motivating the girls will never be done again, ever. Even though they didn't mean anything, even though she allegedly didn't mean anything by it, if that makes sense. Yeah, no. So that, I don't know if that will come out, but you're looking at HF going after Lincoln Way East for Friday night. Now for Saturday, the argument for Saturday is a pretty strong one. We'll see what happens. We'll see if HF buys it or not. We will. All right, 8:58. We are running way late. We are out of time. Don, you got any major traffic situations happening here?
1: No, not right now.
0: Okay, I have nothing as far as sports are concerned, other than the Cubs and White Sox both play tonight. And, well, we got the NFL tonight. Who you like? You like Seattle or you like New England? Seattle, right?
1: You know, I wasn't impressed with the Super Bowl, so I'm not going to be watching
0: tonight.
1: Me too.
0: I don't care about either one of these teams.
1: Yeah, I don't care about either one. Doesn't matter.
0: I miss the days of Tom Brady and me hating someone. I don't hate anybody on the Seahawks. I don't like anybody either. And the same thing goes with the Patriots.
1: That's kind of where I am. Yeah. I don't hate anybody, but I don't like them either.
0: Yep. I like them. Hey, sign up for the Pro Football Challenge from Kozel Brothers. Go to WJAble.com. Predict the games. You can win a 65-inch television and some cool bear stuff all season long.
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3: From ABC News, I'm Sherry Preston. The National Transportation Safety Board will interview both pilots of that Amazon cargo plane that skidded off the runway on Sunday, killing five people in a van at the Miami airport. The interview's coming today. ABC's Victor Okendo is there with more on what little we do know.
4: Investigators revealing black box data appears to show confusion in the cockpit during landing. The plane making a fast, unstable landing. The pilots unable to deploy the thrust reversers in time because the pilots struggle to get all the landing gear firmly down in time. The Boeing 767 crashed around 2 p.m. Sunday.
3: One pilot escaped during the burning wreckage. The first responders then pulled the second pilot out of a cockpit windshield. Both survived. The Republicans' midterm convention begins today in Dallas. Keynote speaker, President Trump on night one. President Trump on night two. Here's ABC's Jim Ryan.
5: They're warming up the mics for the more than 100 speakers hoping to fire up the GOP base. The message for voters headed into the booth November 3rd was laid out by President Trump at a recent rally in South Carolina.
6: What I really want you to do is pretend, please, that I'm on the ballot.
5: A point that he'll drive home during both nights of this fundraising event and Republican pep rally. Jim Ryan, ABC News.
3: Further concerns about the power wielded by artificial intelligence, says ABC's Elizabeth Schulze.
7: When it comes to security, more warnings are coming from inside the industry. OpenAI's chief scientist just this week wrote, "No one is prepared for how fast AI is advancing," warning AI agents could learn to evade human oversight. And a top researcher at Anthropic quit yesterday, warning by next year things could be out of control already.
3: Crude oil trading at more than $100 a barrel again as the U.S. hits five Iranian oil tankers overnight. Markets also down, the Dow down 365, S&P down 22. This is ABC News.
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3: New rules being put in place by the TSA. If you are in pre-check, you might soon be able to take water bottles through security thanks to new technology. And ABC's Gio Benitez says that's not all.
9: The administrator also told us about these new gateside programs to allow people without a ticket to go through security, to accompany family members, or greet them at the gate when they land. It's been 25 years since you could do that before 9/11.
3: Again, that would be available to TSA pre-check members only. Jurors in the Lindsey Clancy trial are speaking out about the moments during deliberations when one holdout juror was not in agreement with the rest on the panel.
10: He had the hardest time getting off the fact that Lindsey viciously killed her children.
11: The foreperson told NBC 10 Boston the holdout expressed doubt about Clancy's guilt but voted to convict her anyway.
12: He had reasonable doubt. He admitted he had reasonable doubt. And then he said, but I'm still not going to say that she's not guilty by reason of insanity.
3: ABC's Aaron Katursky covered the trial in Plymouth, Massachusetts. Clancy killed her three children while suffering from postpartum psychosis. The latest finish ever overnight at the U.S. Open as an exhausted Ben Shelton defeated an exhausted Carlos Alcaraz in five sets. Shelton finally prevailed, the match ending at 3:35 this morning. He described it as the most enjoyable match he's had in his career, for sure. Sherry Preston, ABC News.
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16: A six-year-old girl has died after being hit in a collision involving a school bus in Frankfurt. Police say Jenna Manias was found unresponsive with serious injuries and later died at a hospital despite CPR efforts at the scene. Police are still investigating. District 202 IT data support specialist Curtis Compton has sung the national anthem more than 150 times at various sporting events, including the Joliet Slammers and Windy City Thunderbolts baseball games. But his performance on August 6th before a Milwaukee Brewers game at American Family Field was especially meaningful. Compton performed the Star Spangled Banner, and among those in the crowd was his son, Ramiro, who was battling cancer. When Compton sang, Ramiro was standing behind him. From Hands of Hope of Illinois and the Joliet Hope Center Newsroom, I'm Dawn Desart. 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

0: A very enthusiastic and exciting welcome to Real Estate Revealed, and I am Randy Barcella. It is always a joy for me to be with you on Wednesday mornings. I'm happy that you tuned in. I hope everybody is starting to get back to work and you're fully recovered from a full, what we had, 8 days of really beautiful weather, and I don't think we've had sunny weather. It usually rains on the Labor Day weekends, but what a beautiful week we've had so far. But let's get back to business, everybody. I'm Randy Barcella, your show host to Real Estate Revealed. What great topics we've got today to talk about. Why COVID changed everything in real estate? Do you really know why? Well, on the show is the premier realtor from Remax Plaza. Yeah, that's Elise Livingston. Can't wait. Also, what's the difference between an FHA, VA, and conventional appraisal? The answer is nothing. Zero. Nada. And I'm going to go over it. You're probably thinking, why? That's not true. It is true, everybody. And I'm going to go over it right after Elise Livingston and go over the details why all appraisals are on the same form and they're not any different at all. It's urban myth. If you have any questions or comments during the show, for real, text me 708-870-9400, 708-870-9400. Let's get right to it. Elise Livingston, good morning.
1: Good morning, Randy. What a beautiful rainy day.
0: That's okay. At least we survived the holidays. I think since last week, Tuesday, we had sunny in 95, and then it got to be sunny in 80s, and it was no rain for the holiday weekend, so a lot of people, you got to be happy for that, but that's okay.
1: It was wonderful.
0: Yeah.
1: It's been a great summer, and now I think we're ready to cool it down a little, don't you?
0: Almost everybody I know, especially all the women and the girls, they love fall because they like to wear their sweaters and the boots. So, yeah, it's okay. Change of seasons are good. I love this topic. I mean, nobody's talked about this for the last, 5-6 years. Why COVID changed everything and how.
1: I know. Can you believe that it's been 6-7 years since we've been coping with COVID, and the ramifications in the real estate industry have been lasting since the COVID experience, which is really kind of a neat social commentary. But when COVID first hit, of course, people were very reluctant to have any buyer or realtor come into their home because they could be bringing some of the germs with them.
0: Yeah.
1: So in order for us to have, some showings, we often limited the number of people that were able to attend the showing. Many people said no children were to come. When you did, as a seller, allow a buyer and a realtor to attend a showing.
0: Right.
1: As a realtor, I would have sanitizing spray and wipes, and anything that my buyer clients touched, I would wipe down.
0: Yes.
1: It was an immense amount of change and work and tension for the buyers and the sellers. But what happened as a result of that is much more comfort with remote transactions. So we have closings that we used to attend.
0: Oh, that's right.
1: Sometimes we'd even have lunch. It would be an hour and a half of visiting, and the buyers and sellers might get to know each other. In some states, I know in Wisconsin, buyers and sellers are in separate rooms during the closing, but in Illinois, they're in the same room. And it was really a social event where everybody kind of talked about the whole moving experience. And now, oftentimes, a buyer will go in alone, maybe with their realtor, to a title company and sign all of their documents. The seller will have already met with their attorney and has signed everything previous to the closing.
0: That's what I did with my house.
1: The
0: day before closing, I didn't have to show up. I went to my attorney's office, signed all the papers, and I didn't have to show up. But I showed up anyway for my purchase with Vince, the attorney. I showed up for
1: that. Decades.
0: Yeah.
1: How do you feel about that? Did you enjoy that more flexible process?
0: Yeah, it's okay with me. I think that there could be complications when the buyers and sellers are all together and it's a big group of people. What if the final walkthrough didn't go exactly as planned and they might have complaints? And then I like it. Everybody signed the papers and agreed to everything and they don't have to see each other again. I'm okay with that.
1: Yeah, because maybe they just don't like each other.
0: Correct.
1: So and that's good. They never have to know that.
0: Correct.
1: One of the things that happened during COVID was that the people who needed to move really needed to move. So buyers were willing to pay more, and sellers felt like it was a risk for them to allow people in their house, so they stuck to their list price, and prices jumped. Now, that's also a lasting ramification of COVID, because prices have remained pretty high for the last 6 years. It's the new normal. And I think that's a significant effect of, COVID.
0: You know, as you know, for 3-4 years, there was multiple offers, and houses were selling for way over the list price. But it may not be that drastic over the list price now, the last few years. However, it did have a trend that continued now for 6 years of property values increasing.
1: Right. The list price has become the suggested beginning price for your offer.
0: I love it.
1: And, yeah, that's really great to know that, because then both sellers and buyers can adjust their expectations, which is really important to feel good so that everybody wins when they're buying or selling. So not going to the closing, never meeting the seller if you're the buyer, never meeting the buyer if you're the seller, that's really different. The other thing that has changed is people are texting and calling rather than meeting as much. So we'll get a lot of communication done with electronic means. Electronic signatures are very, people are comfortable with those now. But there is something that's important to remember with an electronic signature is the buyers and sellers need to know what they're signing. And if they are getting good guidance from their real estate professionals, they're safe. But it's easy to just click, click, click, and not really know the depth of what those agreements are. So if you as a consumer are doing an electronic signature contract, then make sure that your professional has gone over every paragraph, every line that's filled in, and that your wishes are reflected in that and you understand what you're signing.
0: Nice.
1: And then you can go ahead and click. So now I meet with my clients before they find a house, if they're a buyer, and we go through the 8.0 contract. And we talk about every paragraph so they know what they are getting into. And that 8.0 contract in Illinois is so fantastic that all of their needs are met, all of their questions are answered. As long as they see that document, they are protected, and then they know it. Then when they find the house, they can easily go ahead and click their initials and their signatures, and they feel comfortable.
0: Yeah, there's a lot of positive things, believe it or not, happened after COVID.
1: It really has been kind of nice. I don't mind the electronic stuff, but I do want to make sure that everybody knows what they're signing.
0: I'm better talking on the phone, and I have always been better talking on the phone than texting, because my experience is the majority of texts get misunderstood and or taken the wrong way.
1: That's an interesting thing that you brought up, because people's inflection and people's hesitation, that is only something that you can read if you're in person or
0: Correct.
1: You're talking on the phone.
0: So the other person might think you're being rude.
1: Mm-hmm. Or you might have some questions that it just doesn't come out as important as it really feels to you.
0: So Correct.
1: The personal touch needs to be implemented into every transaction. All the consumers out there, you should require that your realtor talks to you, educates you, visits with you, gives you the comparables for all of the properties that you are interested in looking at, or if you're selling, the comparables are extremely important so that you price it correctly. So,
0: and you know what? Time out here. We need to hear your phone number and how the audience can get a hold of you for more information about this.
1: Well, my phone number is 815-347-2807. I'm Elise Livingston with RE/MAX Plaza, and my email address is my name, Elise, E-L-I-S-E, at EliseLivingston.com. And I work in the Northern Illinois, Southern Wisconsin area, and if anybody wants beautiful vistas, nice big yards, Mature trees call me, because that is my shtick. I love that nature stuff.
0: And you know what, Elise, I think it's really a positive thing for the realtors to discuss and put deals together and handle adversities, because it doesn't always work out well if a buyer and seller are communicating together, because the buyers and sellers are not adept or experts in negotiations and handling ups and downs of emotions. So I think it's really important that the realtors, the third party, gets in and does the communication and working things out.
1: That is brings me to the topic of buyer's remorse, because buyer's remorse is such a real emotion. Whenever somebody does something huge in life, there are going to be doubts that creep in, even if the decision they're making is the right one.
0: Yeah.
1: If you buy a car, even if you spend $300 on a suit, you're going to go home and say, man, should have I done that? But when you buy a house, that's one of the biggest investments you're going to make, one of the biggest decisions. And so to have your realtor tell you that pit in your stomach is a normal thing. And you should be, I tell my clients, to be gentle to themselves on the day they make those big decisions.
0: Yep.
1: Because they really need to acclimate to the hugeness of that life change. It's something that you see over time. When someone buys or sells five times in a lifetime, they don't see that is a normal trend. But when you see five closings in a month as a realtor, you definitely see that is a normal and expected feeling, to just feel that the need to take some quiet time, make sure that you have, processed that decision, because it's really big and it's an important one. So having a good realtor, having a good attorney, having a good insurance company, an excellent home inspector, all of these things are the foundation to make sure that your transaction goes as well as possible.
0: And so overall, how and why COVID changed everything, it did. And it was a scary period for everybody, and me too. Who knew? Thank goodness I never got COVID. But it was nobody knew anything. I remember the first 6 months to a year. And then it went on for 3 years or three and a half, and then 4 years later, let's try to go back to normalcy. But
1: the
0: real estate market is
1: better. Some of them are going back.
0: Yeah, the real estate market is better now. We're getting a lot done via, electronically and emails and texts. And not everybody has to show up at closings anymore.
1: No.
0: And when I showed up for my closing,
1: we did find out with the work from home trend with COVID, that really affected the real estate market too, because all of a sudden people didn't have to live within proximity of their workplace. So we have people that worked in Chicago or a Chicago suburb and moved to Michigan to be near family.
0: Okay.
1: Because they could still remotely work and it didn't affect their job at all. So
0: as an appraiser and realtor, I've always had a desk and a computer at my house. I always worked out of my house. I was used to that.
1: And so you have that freedom that most of America didn't have until COVID, when we had the work from home trend, which is still pretty strong today. The other thing that affected the real estate market was that family started to move to be together for support. So now that children were homeschooled during the COVID time, lots of family members moved near their adult children and their grandchildren so that they could babysit while the mom and dad were working. Because the kids weren't going to school, they needed care. And
0: then on the downside, as Vince shared with me, the divorce rate was huge for a few years during COVID, because if they got laid off from their job, now the husband's at home with the wife and the kids, and they're not used to spending 24 hours a day together.
1: Well, all of that stress, kind of bundled up.
0: Yeah.
1: Yeah. But now I'm seeing some of these grandparents are moving back to their old houses, their old neighborhoods where their friends were. And so that's spurring another little spark of real estate activity, that no longer do they need to have like a compound, a family compound, because nobody can leave the area. So
0: yeah, and like Luis Hernandez, the vice president of Fairway Mortgage, had said on a couple of shows, the typical age of people that are buying the most houses, and it's pretty big, at least 60% of the buyers are 55 to 75 years old.
1: Yeah, and the first-time home buyer age has risen to 40.
0: Oh, wow. Okay.
1: So we are really, I mean, and if you look at the trend of who was born 40 years ago, you can look at the birth rates, and the number of people born 40 years ago helps to determine what the real estate market will be today.
0: Yeah.
1: Because those people are coming of age. It's showing on all of the statistics that 40 is the new first-time home buyer age. So,
0: and Elise, I'm going to share something else that I've noticed here. When this totally made up by Fannie Mae, Freddie Mae, and the bankers, it went on for 1998 to 2008, the crash. This was all premeditated. It was all enforced intentionally. And so you'd buy a house for $250, went to $350, to $550, to $700, and then the market came crashing down. I don't see any crashing down again. And people were thinking about this, and they asked me the last 3 years, I think it's going to crash down. No. You see, back in the days, where they were getting so greedy that they were letting anybody get a mortgage, even if you don't have a Social Security number, believe it or not. And you didn't have to have any money down. Since then, the lesson learned was you have to have some skin in the game. And so property values have continued to go up in the last 10 years, maybe not as much as, you know, during COVID, where there's, you know, 10 different offers on a house. But we have a nice trend of property values continuing to go up, not a lot as before, but I don't foresee any big crash. As a matter of fact, I see rates going down next year to possibly closer to 6%, maybe even 5.75%. I think it's nothing but a win-win if you buy real estate. I don't see any crash coming.
1: Well, I don't know about the conspiracy idea. That's something I haven't thought about. But definitely, I do know that it's the market is the market.
0: Lou Bridges, an attorney from the North Side, had a show on AM, another AM station, and he detailed the intention of the 1998 to 2008. It's true. Whether a lot of people don't know about
1: whatever
0: it.
1: Market we're in.
0: Yeah.
1: If like right now, the prices are pretty steady, and the interest rates are not bad at all. Hovering around 7. That's just
0: at least
1: fine.
0: You've been in the business long enough. In 2007, when my business, I was booming in 2007. 2004, 5, 6, 7, it was booming. In 2007, I had so many appraisals coming in every week, every month, and the interest rates were 7%. That was a great deal. And for the last 4 years, people were just, they're in the market now the past year and a half. But before that, I'm sitting on the sidelines. I'm waiting for the rates to go down. But people are realizing right now that's 6.5 to 7% really is a good deal. And, you know, if you didn't buy, and I've told this on this show previously, you didn't buy 4 years ago this house that was 400, and you says you're waiting for the rates to come down to 3. They're not. I told everybody they're not in the last few years. They're not. That was a once-in-a-lifetime thing, 2.75 to 4%. So now you didn't buy that house for 400. It's now worth 575, and you're still sitting on the sidelines waiting for rates to go down to maybe 5.5 to 6. It's a great deal now. Buy now. Your property value is going to continue to go up. The rates will come down. They've always came down. And just refinance again. But it's a great investment still, real estate.
1: That's a wonderful tool. Mm-hmm. If you refinance when the rates come down, you need to have a little bit of cushion equity-wise to make it worth it for your cost of refinancing. But it's really a very true statement. If the rates go down, refinance.
0: Yeah.
1: But the prices are probably not going to go down, so you better buy if you want to buy. I think that people need to serve themselves. A house is a home, and an investment is a tool for wealth.
0: Yeah.
1: So when you're going to buy something, make it right for you in the market that you're in, and just go for it, and then make a good decision based on the facts at hand.
0: So interesting and great topics. I know we're coming down to the end of the hour, half hour, but one more time, how could the audience get a hold of you?
1: Oh, thanks. My number is 815-347-2807. And like I've said before, I just love to talk about real estate. So if you have any kind of questions, there's no commitment, there's no obligation, just call me and ask me something.
0: Love it.
1: My email is my name, Elise, E-L-I-S-E, at EliseLivingston.com.
0: Fantastic. Thank you so much for today's topic, and we're learning all the time. Have a great week.
1: You too, Randy.
0: You got it. Thank you so much. Everybody, that's Elise Livingston. She's one of the premier real estate attorney, real estate brokers in Illinois. And if you want to get a hold of her, you can email her, look at her biography, go to her website. If you go to the radio show website, realestaterevealed.com, R-E-V as in Victor, E-A-L-E-D.com, you'll see Elise Livingston's face, her name. Just click on it. It'll take you right to her website, and it doesn't cost anything to pick her brain and ask her a lot of great questions about what you're trying to do with the real estate buying and selling. And I always say, you want to talk to somebody live in person or on the phone or a Zoom call, because a lot of people just depend on going on the internet, and that's just a lot of AI, not a real person, and you need a real person. Hey, I got a topic here that I know everybody's interested in, and they won't believe it, and they don't. That's why I bring it up four times during the year. What's the difference between an FHA, VA, and conventional appraisal? The answer is nothing, zero, nada. And I'm going to tell you all the reasons why when we come back. We're going to take a quick break. You're listening to Real Estate Revealed, and I'm Randy Barcella.
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Enjoy Wednesday mornings, 9 to 10 a.m. right here on 1340 WJOL. I'm Randy Barcella, your co-host and your host, actually. So thanks again for being with us. I've been here so much on and off for the last, I think my first time here was 19 years ago. But it's great to be here at WJOL. And always, I got the great Slocum in the morning. He's always my producer here. It couldn't be a better experience. And I want to thank everybody for making us your Wednesday morning habit. If it wasn't for the audience, I'm telling you right now, we would not be here so many years later. But if you missed any part of the last few months' worth of shows, I'm telling you, go to Real Estate Revealed on Facebook. Real Estate Revealed, three words, on Facebook. And you're going to see all the videos from all 8 or 9 co-hosts on the show over the last few years, for real. So a lot of people just need to write notes. They missed some past shows, but the videos are there. And I'm telling you, the videos are much better than a podcast. Gary Vaynerchuk on LinkedIn, he says, if you're not doing videos, you're not in business. And I remember, you know, podcast started maybe 10 years ago. But now, the last few years, somebody says, Randy, I just recorded a 1.5 hour podcast or hour podcast or 2 hours. I'm telling you right now, that doesn't interest me. I'm not doing it. I don't have time to listen to the 1.5 hour podcast. But if you go to the Real Estate Revealed, you hear some valuable information from the Real Estate Revealed radio show. And the videos are 3 minutes each. It's not an hour. It's not a half hour. It's not 1.5 hours. It's really great information. Plus, you get to see the photos of all the co-hosts. I think I've, you know, on and off, six to nine co-hosts, and it's a lot of valuable information. So yeah, get out there and listen to everything. And if there's any information you want us to research for you and bring up on future shows, do that. Randy Barcella, me, your host, 708-870-9400. That's my cell, 708-870-9400. 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And you're just going to email me then if you want, and you don't want to call or text. But yeah, if there's any value, because like I said, buying or selling real estate could be very confusing, complicated, and stressful. Did I say stressful? This is your show where we draw aside the curtains, peel back the layers, and open the doors to uncover the myths versus reality. We share with you valuable information, how to get a mortgage, how to get better credit, how to use different mortgage techniques, how to

have a real estate attorney, a home inspection, appraisal. We cover everything here just to educate you much better, because there's a lot of urban myths out there, and here's one of the biggest one I've ever had, and I go to real estate office meetings every month, at least one office a month, and I say to everybody, there's at least 10 to 35 realtors for their office meeting, and I say, hey, you're going FHA with this deal. Does that, do you think that now that you're going FHA, there's an FHA inspector that's going to come out and call for a bunch of repairs? Everybody raises their hand. It's zero, not true at all. 27 years ago, the HUD Home Ownership Center in Atlanta, FHA HUD, they came to the Sheraton in Lisle, Illinois. I was there. There was about 400 people there. This is 27 years ago. Underwriters, loan officers, appraisers, attorneys, real estate people. FHA said, we are no longer in the calling for repair business. If your house complies with local building and zoning codes and there's no health and safety reasons, there is no repairs. And there is no FHA inspector anymore. There's appraisers that are on the FHA panel to appraise for them. See, prior to 27 years ago, if you're in the business long ago, there was a three legal size pages of FHA checkmark. You had to go through all this. You know, GFCI outlets and peeling paint and all kinds of things. But the FHA does not call for repairs at all. And what's the difference between FHA, VA, and conventional appraisal? Nothing. Everybody tells me, oh, you know, the FHA is different because they do more of a thorough inspection. It's not true at all. And there's different things they have to look for. The VA, too. No, it's not true. You know, conventional is as is. It's not true, everybody. There's one appraisal form. It's the 1004. Fannie Mae form. FHA, VA, and conventional appraisals are done on one form, and they're all done the same way. And I'm not, okay, I'll give you a couple examples. This is just a few months back. In a house doing an appraisal, it was vacant. The home inspector happened to be there too, and the buyer was there, and it was an FHA deal. So the buyer's following me around. We're in the kitchen. The buyer says, hey, Randy, you're going to call for GFCI outlets in kitchen and bathroom, right? That's FHA rule. It's not an FHA rule. It's urban myth. It is not. Most houses have three-prong outlets everywhere and the 100-amp breaker box in the basement. That's legal. That's fine. And I said, no, that's not an FHA or VA. If you have two-prong outlets and 60-amp service, yeah, that's a health and safety concern. But not many houses are like that anymore. But the home inspector says, Randy, it's even though you're saying it's not an FHA rule, GFC outlets, kitchen and bathrooms, and some people even said it has to be in the garage too. It's not an FHA rule. He says, but Randy, this township here, this town, this city, whatever, they call their building and zoning department calls for it. Okay. Then do it. And then, hey, Randy, the buyer said, when I'm going to, you got to tell them to put smoke and carbon monoxide detectors on each level of the house. I said, no. As a matter of fact, FHA said they're going to fire any appraiser that calls for that because now we're trying to enforce state laws. It's a state law, everybody. So your real estate broker should know, put the smoke and carbon monoxide alarms within 15 feet of a bedroom on each level. And of course, the smoke detectors are typically on the ceiling, and the carbon monoxides are lower to the ground, and you can plug those in if you want because smoke rises, CO goes to, you know, lowers itself. And I remember somebody was calling for cracked window has to be replaced. That's an FHA rule. It is not. If the window is smashed in, you have to do it, but if it's a hairline crack, you don't. And then somebody said the appraiser called for there was some water in the basement next to the utility tub. Not a lot, maybe 3 or 4 cups of water down there. And the appraiser called for rotting out all the plumbing from the basement to the street. First of all, the appraiser can't call for that type of repair because the appraiser's not a plumber at all. You could take a picture and ask questions, and the seller said, Randy, the hose fell out during a wash cycle briefly, and she put the hose back in the utility tub. And Randy, there's a crack in the sidewalk. You got to repair that. That's FHA. It's not. If it's a big crack, like at least two, 3 inches and higher, yeah, that's a safety issue, you know, in the driveway or a sidewalk. But everybody, I've heard that a lot of appraisers call for repairs to get an extra $125, $150 reinspection fee, and they think that if they call for a bunch of these repairs that used to be called for prior to 27 years ago,
that they'll go get away with it because the urban myth is still out there with everybody. But a lot of real estate brokers, and if you're listening to me now, call me on your deals, even if it's not my deal. And a lot of people say, hey, Randy, the appraiser called for 5 repairs. And I said, none of those are in the HUD 4000.1 guideline handbook. And so if the repairs that are being called for are in the guideline handbook, 4000.1 FHA, you certainly have to do it. But if it's not in there, you got to tell the appraiser to take it off, because the appraiser's making up repairs that are not in the guideline handbook. And if they don't take it off, those repairs, I'll give you the FHA hotline to call and report the appraiser, because they just can't make up stuff like that. And then, I'll tell you another thing that happened. This is 2 months ago. There was a really beautiful townhome. The lady was in her 60s. Husband passed away. She's moving because he passed away to a retirement community, a gated community. And I did the appraisal. I didn't see any repairs. It was FHA. A month and a half later, the buyer calls me. Randy Barcella, yep, I got a bone to pick with you. I said, why? You know, the jets in the whirlpool don't work, two of the four. And one of the outlets doesn't, the light switch doesn't work to turn on the whirlpool. I said, did you get a home inspection done? She said, no, I went FHA, and FHA is supposed to protect me and call for all these repairs. I said, it is not. FHA does not call for repairs, and appraiser is not, if you get a home inspection done, see, FHA is not responsible for home appraisals, home inspections, okay? They simply insure the mortgage. And so I recommend everybody go and get a home inspection done, because these are the guys and gals that go in your furnace, they go in the roof, they go in the crawl space, they go and turn on all the faucets and the toilets and open all the doors and everything else like that. You have to get that done. So urban myth, everybody, is there are no FHA inspectors, and FHA does not call for repairs. That's urban myth for 27 years. But what about the VA? I said, it's the VA, too. I'm on the approved appraiser list for FHA and VA and conventional. And here's something else. As is really is not as is like you think it is. So this is in the springtime again. I did a house, one-story house, no basement. And I went in the front door, and there's a bedroom to the right on these little ranch homes. It was 3 bedrooms, 1 bath, utility room off the kitchen in the back. So I saw thousands and thousands of black dots from half an inch to maybe 2 inches. And that looked like mold to me. No appraiser can say, fix the mold that I saw in the house, because the only way you know it's mold is if it gets tested. An appraiser cannot say that. So I took pictures of all these thousands of black dots. I said, this might be mold. I recommend you get a mold remediator out there to check it out. And then I go in the bathroom, there's no faucets. I go in the kitchen, there's no faucets at all for the water. And the water wasn't on, and there was no hot water tank. And in the backyard, the garage was falling apart and peeling paint. And the wires from the alley to the back of the house were on the ground. So it had like 6 different things I had a report on, because in order to, and it was an FHA deal. So a week later, the loan processor said, Randy, we're flipping this to, changing this to be a conventional deal. So you had to take these 6 repairs off, and it's going to be as is. I said, no, it's not. It can't be. It has to be in at least livable condition, average condition, and livable, and all utilities are on to get a mortgage. The loan officer calls me yelling at me, Randy, we all know that going conventional is as is, and you got to take these repairs off. I said, no. And I the branch manager also called me. So I sent them the paragraph from Fannie Mae. It says, if your house has health and safety issues, you cannot go as is. In this particular case, you have to get a cash buyer to go as is, like a rehabber. Pay cash for the place, fix it up, and turn it around, but you cannot get a mortgage. Here's as is. If you got a house that's built in the 1960s and you walk in, it's got shag carpeting and the pink furry elastic coverings on the toilet and vinyl in the flooring in the kitchen, and a lot of wallpaper from the 60s around, that's totally outdated. But it was an older woman and man. They lived there for their whole life. They vacuumed and cleaned every day. You could go as is with that. It's simply outdated. It's not. There's no health and safety concerns. So if you want me to come out to your real estate broker's office and have a lunch and learn, I do these all the time. Call me, 708-870-9400. 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
708-870-9400 because I want your

And the underwriter said, Randy, go do the final inspection. The appraiser is not on our approved appraiser list anymore. And I said, what's the repair? It was peeling. They said, scrape, prime, and then repaint the shed. I said, how old is the shed? She says, 5 years old. I said, underwriter, this is not an FHA, VA, or conventional guideline at all, or rule. And she says, well, just go do it. We're closing in a week. Just go do it. I says, you're the underwriter. You should have caught this and denied it from ever going through. If your house was built before 1978, the chances are it's all lead-based paint. And that's a health and safety concern. And if your house is older than it was built before 1978, and it's got peeling paint, you have to have that remedied. It has to be scraped. It has to be sanded. You have to vacuum up all of the dust, all of the paint chips, and it has to be professionally remediated and new paint on there now. You see, if there's peeling paint on a house that's 5, 10, 15, 20 years old, I'm not calling for it because it's not a health and safety concern, and a lot of people think you have to do it automatically. You cannot buy lead-based paint since 1979. You can't manufacture paint, lead-based paint, since 1979. 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Randy Barcella, 708-870-9400, and get out to the website. 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Also, here's another good topic here. A lot of people have said, Randy, you're the appraiser. You know where to buy and where not to buy. What's a hot area lately? Where should I buy? And I'm telling you the truth here. It's not where a hot area to buy where I think it might increase faster than everybody else. You really have to pick out an area that you want to live. If you're an individual, single, and you're working downtown, you probably need to be near a train station. Buy over there. If you're a family with kids, you probably want to be in a good school district. You got to buy there. Whatever fits your need, you have to buy in that certain area. You don't want to buy in an area that I may think or a real estate broker or another appraiser thinks it's a hot area and you're going to make a lot of money. You're not going to enjoy living there. It's got to fit your individual needs. And Randy, when's a good time to buy? And I've been saying this for 7 years, everybody. It's been a great time to buy the past 7 years. Almost every area, not every township or city, has gone up in value, but the majority of townships in Illinois and cities and suburban and city locations have gone up a lot since 2019. The last 6 or 7 years, property values have gone up a little bit to a lot. And so it's a great time to buy right now, and it's my understanding a lot of new construction builds where the builder's buying down the rates. Let's say the rate is 6.75. I know it changes every week, everybody. It really does. It depends on the market. But let's say the rates are 6.75. The builders are buying it down a point. So a builder will let you get in the new construction for 5.875 typically. And there's a lot of incentives there. But is it a good time to buy? It's been a great time to buy the last 7 years. And it's a good time to buy right now. So get a hold of one of your realtors, and I've got three fantastic realtors on the show site. 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It's going to be a stressless experience. And too many people are online, and I'm telling you right now, a lot of the things you're learning online is AI. It's not a real person on the chat box. And you don't want to give out your social security number, your birth date, your income, your where you live right now online. You have to do it with a real person. And we have one of the top loan officers in Northern Illinois, Luis Hernandez. 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And he is so unbelievable. He has every program you could ever want. And I got a lot of sellers now. They said, Randy, come and do the appraisal on my house. I'm gonna hire a realtor once I find out what it's worth. So I do a lot of appraisals. People are trying to reduce their taxes. Attorneys call me.

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And boy, I can't believe, we're at the end of the hour, everybody. Oh my God, don't forget, 2 weeks from now, you're going to hear us back, Real Estate Revealed on 1340 WJOL. And if you see me on Facebook, you see for, I don't know, maybe 15 years, I post a lot of inspirational quotes, and I like to finish the show on an upbeat attitude, for real. You know what? Here's one for you. I've learned that people will forget what you said, people will forget what you did, but people will never forget how you made them feel. So be good to yourself, everybody. Be good to others, and tell someone each day that you love them. And you know what? We can't direct the wind, but we can adjust our sails. You don't always have control over what happens in life, but you do have control over what you do with that experience. Oh, wow, amazing. And you know what, everybody? When everything seems to be going against you, remember that the airplane takes off against the wind, not with it. Be well. Make it a great week, and I can't wait to see you right here at Real Estate Revealed in 2 weeks on a Wednesday morning. Thank you so much. We'll

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11: From ABC News, I'm Sherry Preston. Oil is now trading at $101 a barrel, the worldwide standard. Brent crude hitting that mark today amid more back-and-forth strikes between the U.S. and Iran. ABC Chief White House Correspondent Mary Bruce has more.
12: The U.S. overnight hitting five Iranian oil tankers, saying the strikes are in response to Iran shooting at American warships. Iran then firing at a U.S. base in Jordan, which the U.S. says was ineffective. This war is now in its seventh month, and the president says Iran is being, quote, punished greatly, but Iran shows no signs of backing down.
11: The NTSB today will interview the pilots of the Amazon cargo plane that skidded off the runway at Miami International Airport over the weekend, killing five people in a cleaning van. Then later today, we'll hear what was said in the cockpit.
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11: NTSB Chair Jennifer Homendy. New Apple CEO John Ternus will hold his first event a little later this afternoon and added he's widely expected to introduce the world's first foldable iPhone.
14: We don't know how much the rumored folding iPhone will cost, but the expectation is it'll be quite a lot. In fact, the research firm TrendForce estimates prices on the existing iPhone Pro models will be high as well, going up between $150 and $200 compared to last year. It comes amid a shortage in computer memory, driven by demand from the AI sector.
11: ABC's Mike Dubusky, an AI researcher at Anthropic, has quit, posting on X that he's worried about the future of humanity. Here's ABC's Elizabeth Schulze.
15: He wrote that the people building AI earnestly believe that it could kill us all by the end of the decade. This is not a marketing stunt. A current Anthropic team leader responded, saying we really do earnestly believe AI could kill all humans, adding he thinks it's a greater than 10% chance of that over the next decade.
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11: Reaction coming in to the recently released numbers showing American teenagers falling behind in reading.
8: After seeing the findings of the exam given to 760,000 teenagers worldwide, U.S. Education Secretary Linda McMahon was blunt.
17: The American education system is failing its students.
8: It's not just an American problem. The same test results find reading ability among 15-year-olds worldwide declining in the past 4 years.
11: ABC's Jim Ryan, many blame smartphones for that. A trial ended in a mistrial, but people are still talking about the case of Lindsay Clancy, the Massachusetts mom who killed her children while suffering from postpartum psychosis. ABC's Aaron Katursky has been speaking to Clancy's attorney, Kevin Reddington, about her case.
18: Reddington is also speaking out in defense of Clancy's ex-husband, Patrick, who's been vilified online.
19: He was by her side. He talked to these doctors. He told one of them that you're turning her into a zombie. And he was with her literally days after and forgave her. I think what's happened to that man is reprehensible.
18: Patrick Clancy's attorney said in a statement there will be consequences for those on social media spreading outright falsehoods that Patrick was somehow involved in the death of his young children.
11: The TSA now says it may turn back a 20-year-old ban on water bottles going through airport security. The agency says it might allow people in the pre-check program to carry them through now that there is technology to determine whether it's actually water in that bottle. I'm Sherry Preston, ABC News.
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22: A 6-year-old girl has died after being hit in a collision involving a school bus in Frankfurt. Police say Jenna Manias was found unresponsive with serious injuries and later died at a hospital despite CPR efforts at the scene. Police are still investigating. District 202 IT data support specialist Curtis Compton has sung the national anthem more than 150 times at various sporting events, including the Joliet Slammers and Windy City Thunderbolts baseball games. But his performance on August 6th before a Milwaukee Brewers game at American Family Field was especially meaningful. Compton performed the Star Spangled Banner, and among those in the crowd was his son, Ramiro, who was battling cancer. When Compton sang, Ramiro was standing behind him. From Hands of Hope of Illinois and the Joliet Hope Center Newsroom, I'm Dawn Desart. 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

0: hundreds and hundreds are saying to Mamdani, stay away. 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
4: A six-year-old girl has died after being struck in a collision involving a school bus in Frankfurt. Police say Jenna Manias was found unresponsive with serious injuries and later died at a hospital despite CPR efforts at the scene. Several students were on the bus at the time, but no other injuries were reported, and police are still investigating what led to that crash. The weather forecast.
5: From the WJOL Will County Weather Center, it's a wet start to this Wednesday. Showers, thunderstorms likely throughout mid-morning. Might be some heavy rain at times. It's a 70% chance of rain to start our day. Skies turn cloudy and will remain that way the rest of the day with a high of 81 degrees this afternoon. Cloudy skies tonight as well, but the rain moves out of our area. Sunshine, though, for Thursday. We'll see sunshine with a high of 79 degrees tomorrow. No mention of rain. Mid-50s tomorrow night. Headed towards the weekend on Friday, we'll see a high of about 84 all said and done. Rain might be returning, though, as we head towards the weekend on Saturday. From the WJOL Will County Weather Center, I'm forecaster Chuck Brady.
4: A Will County judge has ordered a Frankfurt mother to remain in custody while she awaits trial in the death of her two-year-old son. Corey Walsh faces first-degree murder charges after prosecutors say the boy was found hanging from the basement rafters at the family's home on September 1st. Walsh's attorney argues that she was experiencing a psychotic episode and said the case should not be treated as first-degree murder. And a Joliet Woman's Deer photo wins a Forest Preserve of Will County contest. Amy Miller's photo of three deer on a misty morning at Rock Run Preserve in Joliet. Miller said that she lives near Rock Run and often heads there with her camera. You can take a look at Miller's exceptional photo on our website at WJOL.com. For Mans of Hope of Illinois and the Joliet Hope Center Newsroom, I'm Dawn Desart. 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

0: Michigan.
1: Mm-hmm. Just super, super briefly, then we need to take a break. Simone de Beauvoir also argues for activity over passive forms of happiness. And she's talking about how some women, their most dangerous temptation is what she called being in itself. People who cultivate like the standard of perfection. They strive to show others that they are complete and whole and fit and beautiful and blah, blah, blah. There's nothing wrong with being fit. But this is a condition, she argues, especially tempting for women and girls. Everyone encourages them to be pretty, self-contained, perfect. The girl must make herself object. She must therefore renounce her autonomy. She's treated like a living doll and freedom is denied her. Anyway, food for thought.
0: The term living doll reminded me of sex dolls, which reminded me of, we were going to talk about that today, and I think I'm going to put it in the One More Thing podcast. An interesting, serious article about where sex dolls are headed, along with AI,
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0: Speaking of AI, it's in the news today. We got a couple of texts about that topic with the guy who quit Anthropic because he's scared. If you haven't heard that, stay tuned, among other things on the way.
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4: A six-year-old girl has died after being struck in a collision involving a school bus in Frankfurt. Police say Jenna Manias was found unresponsive with serious injuries and later died at a hospital despite CPR efforts at the scene. Several students were on the bus at the time, but no other injuries were reported, and police are still investigating what led to that crash. The weather forecast.
5: From the WJOL Will County Weather Center, it's a wet start to this Wednesday. Showers, thunderstorms likely throughout mid-morning. Might be some heavy rain at times. It's a 70% chance of rain to start our day. Skies turn cloudy and will remain that way the rest of the day with a high of 81 degrees this afternoon. Cloudy skies tonight as well, but the rain moves out of our area. Sunshine, though, for Thursday. We'll see sunshine with a high of 79 degrees tomorrow. No mention of rain. Mid-50s tomorrow night. Headed towards the weekend on Friday, we'll see a high of about 84 all said and done. Rain might be returning, though, as we head towards the weekend on Saturday. From the WJOL Will County Weather Center, I'm forecaster Chuck Brady.
4: A Will County judge has ordered a Frankfurt mother to remain in custody while she awaits trial in the death of her two-year-old son. Corey Walsh faces first-degree murder charges after prosecutors say the boy was found hanging from the basement rafters at the family's home on September 1st. Walsh's attorney argues that she was experiencing a psychotic episode and say the case should not be treated as first-degree murder. And a Joliet Woman's Deer photo wins a Forest Preserve of Will County contest. Amy Miller's photo of three deer on a misty morning at Rock Run Preserve in Joliet. Miller said that she lives near Rock Run and often heads there with her camera. You can take a look at Miller's exceptional photo on our website at WJOL.com. From Hands of Hope of Illinois and the Joliet Hope Center Newsroom, I'm Dawn Desart. 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
15: An American Airlines passenger was duct taped after hurling racist and homophobic slurs during a mid-air meltdown. And for anyone wondering, I did make my connection.
16: Wow. So here's something that'll make you unhappy. Seems to be our goal. I was talking to an insurance agent the other day. Car insurance, I'm talking here. My car insurance is just insane. This is a California thing. And what I'm about to tell you might be exclusive to California, too, because every state has its own laws around insurance. But my insurance is insane. Part of it is just I got too many vehicles on my policy. But is explaining to me, this insurance agent, about how we socialize car insurance and why. The idea being, if somebody got a drunk driving, somebody on my policy had a wreck and how much it was going to increase the cost of the insurance, even though it was a minor fender bender with like no fault.

0: If somebody got a drunk driving, their insurance would be like $50,000 a year.
1: Ooh.
0: For the insurance company to be able to do it, to want to insure them. And the state of California decided, well, the problem with that is what they'll do is nobody can afford that. So they'll just drive without car insurance, and that would be worse. So what we'll do is we'll spread that $50,000 out among all the other people who don't have any problems on their records, so that that person can afford their insurance who got a drunk driving. And that's why everybody's insurance is so high, with this theory that, well, we don't want to, like, really punish the person that, you know, whatever, you weren't paying attention, you're staring at your phone, you ran somebody over, or you got a drunk driving or whatever. We'll socialize those costs so that we can guarantee that they can afford their insurance. How do you like that, bull-ass?
1: Well, add in practically uninsured drivers, including many, many, many hundreds of thousands of illegals.
0: Yeah.
1: Because there's a state program in California, the California Low-Cost Auto Insurance Program, where normally you've got to carry at least $15,000 in property damage liability, $15,000. But under this state-created program, qualifying drivers can just carry $3,000 per accident.
0: See,
1: not $3,000 per car or whatever, $3,000 total.
0: Well, I'll save my conclusion to this for my final thought.
1: Oh, something to look forward to.

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1: A six-year-old girl has died after being struck in a collision involving a school bus in Frankfurt. Police say Jenna Manias was found unresponsive with serious injuries and later died at a hospital despite CPR efforts at the scene. Several students were on the bus at the time, but no other injuries were reported, and police are still investigating what led to that crash. The weather forecast.
2: From the WJOL Will County Weather Center, it's a wet start to this Wednesday. Showers, thunderstorms likely throughout mid-morning. Might be some heavy rain at times. It's a 70% chance of rain to start our day. Skies turn cloudy and will remain that way the rest of the day with a high of 81 degrees this afternoon. Cloudy skies tonight as well, but the rain moves out of our area. Sunshine, though, for Thursday. We'll see sunshine with a high of 79 degrees tomorrow. No mention of rain. Mid-50s tomorrow night. Headed towards the weekend on Friday, we'll see a high of about 80 before all said and done. Rain might be returning, though, as we head towards the weekend on Saturday. From the WJOL Will County Weather Center, I'm forecaster Chuck Brady.
1: A Will County judge has ordered a Frankfurt mother to remain in custody while she awaits trial in the death of her two-year-old son. Corey Walsh faces first-degree murder charges after prosecutors say the boy was found hanging from the basement rafters at the family's home on September 1st. Walsh's attorney argues that she was experiencing a psychotic episode and said the case should not be treated as first-degree murder. And a Joliet Woman's Deer photo wins a Forest Preserve of Will County contest. Amy Miller's photo of three deer on a misty morning at Rock Run Preserve in Joliet. Miller said that she lives near Rock Run and often heads there with her camera. You can take a look at Miller's exceptional photo on our website at WJOL.com. For Mans of Hope of Illinois and the Joliet Hope Center Newsroom, I'm Dawn Desart. 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
3: 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Worse, nicotine pouches and many vapes contain high levels of nicotine, which is incredibly addictive and harmful to young people in any form. 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
0: And a silversmith can produce a vessel. Thomas Sowell said, those who complain that the government is not supporting the creative arts have just never looked at federal bookkeeping. That's pretty good. I have not heard that one. Joe's in Anchorage. Hi, Joe. How are you?
12: Sir, I'm good. Thank you for taking my call.
0: My pleasure. How can we help?
12: It's my question is, should I sell a rental property that I bought back in 2023? And I'm happy to give you details in the backstory, or you can go ahead and ask me questions that you think are relevant.
0: Why would you sell it?
12: So I don't live in it, and it's costing me about $800 a month with a property manager that I'm bleeding between an HOA payment and a mortgage.
0: So you have a rental property that's losing $800 a month.
12: That's correct.
0: I would sell that.
12: Okay.
13: Keeping you from wanting to sell it? You sounded hesitant.
12: So I bought it for $365. There's about $358 left on the mortgage. And CMAs are telling me right now that it costs about $300, or the value is about $330. So I think it would cost me about $40,000
0: to sell.
12: Correct.
0: Why?
12: I'm not sure, but it's not unique to that.

baseball games, but his performance on August 6th before a Milwaukee Brewers game at American Family Field was especially meaningful. Compton performed the Star Spangled Banner, and among those in the crowd was his son, Ramiro, who was battling cancer. When Compton sang, Ramiro was standing behind him. From Hands of Hope of Illinois and the Joliet Hope Center Newsroom, I'm Dawn Desart. 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
2: A 6-year-old girl has died after being struck in a collision involving a school bus in Frankfurt. Police say Jenna Manias was found unresponsive with serious injuries and later died at a hospital despite CPR efforts at the scene. Several students were on the bus at the time, but no other injuries were reported, and police are still investigating what led to that crash. The weather forecast.
3: From the WJOL Will County Weather Center, it's a wet start to this Wednesday. Showers, thunderstorms likely throughout mid-morning. Might be some heavy rain at times. It's a 70% chance of rain to start our day. Skies turn cloudy and will remain that way the rest of the day with a high of 81 degrees this afternoon. Cloudy skies tonight as well, but the rain moves out of our area. Sunshine, though, for Thursday. We'll see sunshine with a high of 79 degrees tomorrow. No mention of rain. Mid-50s tomorrow night. Headed towards the weekend on Friday, we'll see a high of about 80 before all said and done. Rain might be returning, though, as we head towards the weekend on Saturday. From the WJOL Will County Weather Center, I'm forecaster Chuck Brady.
2: A Will County judge has ordered a Frankfurt mother to remain in custody while she awaits trial in the death of her 2-year-old son. Corey Walsh faces first-degree murder charges after prosecutors say the boy was found hanging from the basement rafters at the family's home on September 1st. Walsh's attorney argues that she was experiencing a psychotic episode and say the case should not be treated as first-degree murder. And a Juliet Woman's Deer photo wins a Forest Preserve of Will County contest. Amy Miller's photo of 3 deer on a misty morning at Rock Run Preserve in Joliet. Miller said that she lives near Rock Run and often heads there with her camera. You can take a look at Miller's exceptional photo on our website at WJOL.com. For Mans of Hope of Illinois and the Joliet Hope Center Newsroom, I'm Dawn Desart. 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

0: Here's something that keeps a lot of parents up at night. Kids are growing up with more access to information than ever before in history. But most of the content is calculated to keep them distracted, make them mad, and keep them scrolling, not help them think for themselves. WorldWatch exists to be the antidote to the algorithms. 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And I love that WorldWatch doesn't talk at kids. 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
1: Yo, man.
0: We're in Dallas, and it's time for the five stories we're watching today.
2: One, two, all right, three, four, number five.
3: The big midterms GOP convention is kicking off at the American Airlines Center here in Dallas today. That's why we're here. It's not a coincidence.
1: Mm-hmm.
3: Number four, a twist in the controversial ending to the Michigan-Western Michigan college football game after the Big Ten is calling for the results to be reversed.
1: Uh-oh.
3: And Western Michigan to be declared the winner. They're like, we need to defend our conference.
4: Wow.
1: Ain't that something? Isn't that something?
4: It is.
1: I'm

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0: 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Jamie Marthy, David Van Camp, Scott Robbins.
1: Yes, a lot of people talk about the weight loss injections because the results look dramatic. 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
1: News update, David Van Camp.
2: Iranian hackers have claimed responsibility for an AT&T outage that impacted thousands of people in the state of Texas. Right around the time, and this is what a lot of people are worried about with the RNC midterms convention, is that, man, you got a lot of VIPs around here, which is why security is crazy strict. Right,
1: man,
2: now. And I understand it. I mean,
1: Oh, sure.
2: Yeah.
1: I'm glad it is.
2: Yeah, I am too. But yeah, they're not messing around with this, and you know, you're just wondering, okay, is something else going to happen?
1: Yeah. Well, you were thinking it was going to take 8 minutes this morning, and it took how long?
2: An hour and a half. Yeah.
3: No, you meant 80 minutes.
2: Well, now that I know where I'm supposed to park, it's a little bit easier. The problem is the Secret Service, very professional, very kind.
1: Yes.
2: They were blocking off where I was told to go park, which apparently was not the correct place for me to go park.
1: No. Yeah. Yeah, we were wanted. And there is a story of one lady. Maybe it was an attractive Secret Service man. She's like, I think I'm going to come back every day. That's the treatment I'm going to get. Anyway, we got to get to Nimrod's. Here we go.
4: When the going gets tough.
5: Damn it, this is too hard.
4: The dumb get dumber.
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5: I love the poorly educated.
1: All right. Nimrod's in the News. We go to Florida. This lady's name is Yersi Machado Rivera. She was thinking that her neighbor was sleeping with her husband.
3: Uh-oh.
1: And this thing's gone back and forth for a while. This is a 50-year-old woman. Apparently, Rivera started banging on the door of her neighbor's side. She comes out, and she has got a whole container filled with her own feces.
3: Oh, no.
2: Oh, gosh.
1: Oh, yeah.
2: Gosh.
1: Throws it

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7: Good afternoon from the WJOL Will County Weather Center. As we bring this Wednesday to a close, an entirely different story tonight. Rain moving out of our area. We'll see a low of 65 degrees. And Thursday, really different, with sunshine and a high of 79 tomorrow. Clear skies Thursday night, low of 54. Headed towards the weekend on Friday, we show sunshine with a high about 80 before it's all said and done. Chance of that rain returning possibly on Saturday. The way it looks right now, maybe lasting through Sunday for the weekend. First of all, though, tonight, mostly cloudy skies. Like I said, we look for a low of 65 degrees and then a sunny, nice-looking day for our Thursday, 79 degrees. That's pretty much the same story for Friday as well. Thanks for listening. From the WJOL Will County Weather Center, I'm staff forecaster Chuck Brady.
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1: Good afternoon for the hands of Hope of Illinois and the Joliet Hope Center Newsroom. I'm Jeremy Scott with 1340 WJOL News. With more fallout from the Harry Benton scandal or the role of the state's top watchdog of the Springfield legislature, the legislative inspector general will soon be vacant. Sean Reed has the story.
2: In the announcement, it was made apparent that former Judge Michael McCuskey wouldn't serve the remainder of his appointed term as inspector. According to a press release from the Legislative Ethics Commission, they were informed August 31st of an upcoming vacancy in the watchdog role, which they now seek to fill. The duty of the LIG is to investigate complaints regarding state lawmakers and other employees in the legislative branch, specifically as it relates to ethics violations like restricted political activity, sexual harassment, and fraud. Governor J.B. Pritzker was asked Tuesday before the announcement if McCuskey should resign.
3: Obviously, he made a mistake in the way he talked about this. I really haven't evaluated the words as against the way the law ought to be implemented to make a decision about whether I think he should resign.
2: The 78-year-old McCuskey, who's faced backlash over his handling of multiple ethics complaints in recent weeks, voluntarily stepped down from the role as he confirmed his resignation is effective September 30th. I'm Sean Reed.
1: And an attorney says taxpayers are not likely to face a big payout after an Illinois Correctional Center inmate sued over the telephone access. Jim Telemani has more.
4: Daniel Valenzuela filed a federal complaint alleging that the Illinois Department of Corrections violated the Americans with Disabilities Act and the Rehabilitation Act by its failure to provide deaf inmates equal access. Rachel Weisberg of Disability Rights Advocates said the case is primarily for injunctive relief to solve the problem.
5: He's filed this lawsuit to be able to get a court order saying that he's entitled to the same sort of equal access. He's not seeking monetary damages for himself.
4: Weisberg said Valenzuela uses American Sign Language and needs a video phone to communicate with loved ones. Weisberg said other inmates use state-provided tablets to make calls, but iDoc blocks the video phone feature. I'm Chip Talamonte.
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11: The Markley, Van Camp, and Robbins show. Jamie Markley, David Van Camp, Scott Robbins. We're in Dallas. The first ever midterm Republican convention. You know, Trump, I mean, speaking tonight, and apparently again tomorrow night, but the keynote tomorrow night is J.D. Vance. And when you're looking at Republican politics, some people favor Rubio over Vance.
12: Yeah, I think that absolutely that's true.
11: So how do you see that playing out in the end?
12: Well, it seems like after the midterms especially, that sort of shadow fight is going to really come to a head, I think. Because right now, nobody wants to really get into the muck and mire, just because you don't want to have that be the sideshow discussion when you've got the midterm elections coming up, right?
11: Right.
12: You don't want that. But, you know, there's definitely camps being formed. I think, you know, Rubio's going to have to play it off as if he's being recruited by people, though. Because he can't come out and just say, I'm going to run for president.
11: Right.
13: Right.
12: Because a lot of people will turn on him immediately.
11: Because whenever he's been asked about it, he's been the team guy.
12: Absolutely, which is smart.
11: Yes. Do you think he really wants to run?
12: I think, well, yeah, I think he wants to be president someday. Yeah.
13: Both of them do.
11: And this would be the window.
12: Yes.
11: Yeah. Do you think if Rubio says, I'm going to stay out and let J.D. go, would Rubio serve as a vice president?
13: I was wondering that, too.
12: I mean, it's possible, but there are, I think, enough differences in their approach and their style that I wonder if, because of a lack of long-term experience, comparatively speaking, especially between Rubio and J.D. Vance, if he's worried, man, I don't know if I want to be second fiddle to a guy that may not do a great job.
11: Yeah.
12: You know, who knows? He's somewhat untested. Not completely untested, but... yeah, I wonder if he'd really want to hitch his wagon to that.
11: You know how the Democrats always talk about what a deep bench they have?
12: Mm-hmm. Yeah.
11: Which is a load?
12: They don't.
11: It's kind of nice if you're Republican that you have Rubio and Vance.
12: Yes.
11: They're both very
13: good. Oh, I agree.
11: Good.
13: Yeah.
11: Like top tier.
13: Well, they've got J.D. Pritzker on the other side.
11: Oh, J.B.?
13: Yeah, got him. They got J.B. J.B., J.D., you know, it all sounds the same.
11: Whatever. That guy.
13: I know. What a load. But he thinks he's presidential fodder, man.
11: Yeah. How much you think over this convention you're going to hear about communism?
13: All the
11: DSA.
13: Oh, a lot. That's their deal. Yeah.
11: I would think so. Yeah.
13: They're going to drive that point home, and they should.
11: Yeah.
13: Socialism,
11: I don't know,
13: communism. Yeah.
11: I don't know how much they're going to tackle Islam as far as New York City with 9/11 and Mamdani and then what you got going on in Michigan. I mean, obviously Dearborn, and then you have El Sayed. You know, we had that clip, it's an old clip, yesterday, Charlie Rose and Bill Maher, and Charlie Rose being so careful, well, that's not all
12: right.
11: Muslims, it's just a few, and that's sort of been the rallying cry for years from media, and you're still hearing it even as we're approaching the 25-year anniversary of 9/11. Well, this was fascinating to me. Anna Kasparian, I think is how you say your name, she's pretty popular with the Young Turks. She's on with Bill Maher, and the conversation is going on. She's wearing, like, an attractive dress. It's not, like, crazy revealing, but it's, you know, it's a nice dress.
13: If you got it.
11: And Maher is saying, okay, in that dress, where would you be comfortable? Where would you want to live in the Middle East? And he's naming all these towns, all these areas, and then he mentions even Israel, but where would you want to go? And the hoops that she's trying to jump through to not just say the obvious. Roll it.
14: You live in. Well, where do you think you'd be comfortable in that dress?
15: I'm sure it would not be comfortable in this dress in any of the various Middle Eastern countries that have been destabilized by
14: You're not really blaming it on Whitey.
15: Listen.
14: Are you? You're blaming Islam on Whitey?
11: Just stop there for a second. Okay. Because she mentions destabilized.
12: Yeah.
11: Like if it wasn't destabilized, it'd be different and you could wear that dress?
12: Right.
13: Yeah.
11: No, you couldn't. Of course not. And that's Maher's whole point.
15: I'm not blaming Islam on Whitey.
14: What you're saying is we destabilized. That's why you can't wear that dress?
15: Did we not destabilize?
14: Wait a second. We were funding
15: terrorist organizations in Syria during the Syrian Civil War. Under the Obama administration.
14: That's why
15: Did that not destabilize Syria?
14: No, what's destabilized...
15: There's a literal Al-Qaeda terrorist.
14: We're talking about your dress. Why?
15: It looks good. I know it looks good.
14: Why? You're saying you can't wear that dress in Syria because of Whitey destabilizing?
15: I didn't say that.
14: Okay.
15: That's what it sounded
14: like. Okay, great.
15: But the United States did destabilize various Middle Eastern countries. Are you going to deny that?
14: And you, I asked about the dress, and you went right to destabilize. So is that why you couldn't wear that dress? Why couldn't you wear that dress? Why couldn't you walk
15: down? You want me to talk about jihadism and Islam, but like...
14: Why won't you?
15: Listen...
14: Why won't you?
15: I mean, I...
14: Why?
15: I don't believe in jihadism, which is why I'm furious
14: the
15: United States just had a freaking Al-Qaeda terrorist in the White House.
14: It's not just jihadism that is preventing you from wearing that dress. There, are you saying every Muslim is a jihad? I don't think they are.
15: Bill.
14: Okay, why can't you wear that dress?
11: Is it driving you crazy?
13: Yeah, it is a little bit, yeah.
11: Okay.
13: Yeah. Makes you nuts after a while.
11: You get the point.
13: Yeah. Mm-hmm.
11: It's because of their religion. You can't wear the dress.
12: Right.
11: It's that simple.
12: That has nothing to do with foreign policy because it's not jihadism. That is a culture.
11: Of course.
12: That's what they do.
11: And so I'll spare you. It goes on and on and on. And finally, I just want to play you the end, or at least part of the end.
15: It's that simple.
14: Stop attacking Israel, it'll stop.
15: Okay.
14: But the fact that you can't answer that question, and you know that...
15: What's the question?
14: You keep...
13: What do you mean, what's the question? He's asked it like 47 times.
12: Yeah, right.
13: I mean, what are you doing?
11: Why can you not wear the dress?
13: Keeps going back to that all the time. What's the question?
11: Yes. My goodness. And that's the stuff that can just drive you crazy. But the left jumps through hoops for Islam all the time. All right, it's that time. We do it a couple of times a day. Go around the table. May not be the biggest story out there, but caught your attention. You want to bring it in. David, what's your story here?
12: Well, it's kind of quick, but Hunter Biden launched a meme coin crypto thing. Where it's
11: really,
12: I guess he was hoping to just get rich quick off of it or whatever. Yeah. Well, immediately after it launched, by the way, it was called Laptop.
11: You're joking.
12: I'm not joking.
13: No.
12: Yeah, that's what he called it. And then immediately it crashed. And if you remember what happened with the Hawktua girl, remember that? She wasn't like on the ground level of it. It was more like she just licensed her likeness for this. It was a Tua coin, I think is what they called it.
13: Right.
11: Yes.
12: Yeah, it was a total just, I don't want to say pump and dump, but you know, it was a total just fraud where you get a bunch of people lined up to put money in it. And then all of a sudden reality hits and there's no money to be made with Laptop or Tua coin or whatever. So now Hunter Biden is getting yelled at again by all the people who were very frustrated that somehow Laptop coin didn't pan out for them.
11: Well, maybe you could paint him a picture.
13: That's what should have been. Cut rate. His painting should have been on the coin. Yes.
11: You always wonder, what's Hunter's play?
13: Just to stay out there, I guess, and earn a living of some kind.
11: I guess.
13: I mean, without actually having a job.
11: Yeah. We'll see. All right, Scotty, what do you got for your story?
13: A new video has surfaced, by the way, and I was not aware of this until today, of that crazed slur-spewing passenger on the airline flight that they duct-taped to the seat.
11: Oh, yeah.
13: Now words come out of what he was yelling at people who were trying to tape him to the seat.
11: Okay.
13: He said, you have a little D. Huh. You have a tiny little D.
11: I already know.
13: And they said, oh, yeah, well, we're going to tape you to the seat then, okay? And they did. But that was one of the things that got him in trouble because the guys were like taping him up or trying to tape him up. And he started yelling these slurs. But then he went there and that was the end of it. Then they just went ahead and finished the job.
11: Oh, yeah.
13: Don't be doing the little baby stuff with us, okay?
11: What do you mean the little baby stuff?
13: Well, the little baby weenas.
12: You're going to have to explain that.
11: Who is that that says
13: that's
11: that?
13: That's Bayless. Or Balin. Balin. The Life of Balin or whatever that show is. It's on. She's got Tourette's. Okay.
11: Yes, this was a show you used to watch all the time.
13: Yeah, I did. I watched it all the time. I couldn't stop watching it. I would watch it because she'd be in a restaurant with family, friends, or whatever. I mean, having a nice little dinner somewhere, and all of a sudden, out of nowhere, it would be, little baby wieners.
11: Just like as a tick?
13: Yeah, it's a tick that she has, and she would just say, but that was one of the ones that was in hot rotation, was the little baby wiener one. It got like three spins an hour, you know? I mean, it was wild. So this guy does the same thing on this plane, except he doesn't have Tourette's. He was just a drunk old man.
11: But it just comes back into your repertoire.
13: Well, yeah, because that's the first air, thing I thought of when I saw
11: off it. Off air once a week, you will reference little baby wieners with people that are around. Like, what is he talking about?
13: Yeah, he's stealing her act.
11: There you go.
13: She was the first.
11: Okay. For my story, it's a touching story about 9/11 and one of the heroes of that day, known as the man in the red bandana, Wells Crowther. Given the Medal of Freedom, it meant a lot to his family. Oh, wow. Hear his mom talk about it was so cool. But here was Trump talking about him. And hold on a second. We have it. And go.
16: The 78th floor were trapped with broken bones, charred skin, and eyes and lungs filled with black smoke. They were sure they were going to die.
11: That just takes you back, doesn't it?
13: Yeah.
11: I don't know if you've seen any of the videos this week. It does. It, like when that first tower fell and everybody's running like crazy, terrifying. Anyway, Trump goes on.
16: Then suddenly a rescue appeared. They call him the man in the red bandana. He found an opening in one of the stairwells and traveled down from the 104th floor to look for those trapped and dying. When he heard cries for help on the 78th floor, he began extinguishing the fires, blocking the exit, directing survivors who could walk, but he willingly made all of these trips up and down, up and down, up and down, over and over again, saving life after life. Today, in honor of his incredible bravery and all of the other countless unknown acts of heroism that day, it is my privilege to award the very special, the highest honor that we give, highest civilian honor, the Presidential Medal of Freedom.
11: Just something I thought was cool is we're remembering that
13: is cool.
11: Terrible day, 25 years later. All right, we'll be switching gears in a few. We got a drug dealer that's also journaling on the side.
12: Oh, you need hobbies.
11: Part of that journal may have come back to haunt him. We'll explain Nimrod's in the news coming up in just a few and a news update next.

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3: Good afternoon from the WJOL Will County Weather Center. As we bring this Wednesday to a close, an entirely different story tonight. Rain moving out of our area. We'll see a low of 65 degrees. And Thursday, really different, with sunshine and a high of 79 tomorrow. Clear skies Thursday night, low of 54. Headed towards the weekend on Friday, we show sunshine with a high about 80 before it's all said and done. Chance of that rain returning possibly on Saturday. The way it looks right now, maybe lasting through Sunday for the weekend. First of all, though, tonight, mostly cloudy skies. Like I said, we look for a low of 65 degrees and then a sunny, nice-looking day for our Thursday, 79 degrees. That's pretty much the same story for Friday as well. 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
8: From ABC News, I'm Wayne Cabot. Jews in Texas, Republicans, with an unprecedented off-year party convention tonight and tomorrow night, headlined both nights by President Trump. ABC's Nick DiTerrio in Dallas. Why Texas?
9: Texas, there's a lot of close races out here, most notably the Senate race. So Ken Paxton is in a fight against James Tallarico, his Democratic opponent. But also, last summer, you had the fight over expanding the redistricting across the country. That started right here in Texas.
8: Where Trump is hoping to energize the base and overcome his lowest ever poll numbers to get out the vote among the faithful. With gas prices rising and today oil hitting its highest number all summer, Trump's prediction?
10: Right after the election, oil prices are going to be tumbling downward.
8: Down below $2 a gallon, he says. After the election, he thinks the war will end. But today the fighting continues with Iran-backed Houthis attacking oil facilities in Saudi Arabia, and the Saudis responding with new airstrikes into Yemen. And now we're hearing reports of new explosions inside Iran. ABC's Elizabeth Schulze reports on the AI researcher who quit last night after warning that AI models could soon threaten human life.
11: A researcher at Anthropic, the company behind Claude, posted late Tuesday that he quit. He wrote that the people building AI earnestly believe that it could kill us all by the end of the decade. This is not a marketing stunt. A current Anthropic team leader responded, saying we really do earnestly believe AI could kill all humans, adding he thinks it's a greater than 10% chance of that over the next decade. And this comes after OpenAI's chief scientist warned that AI models are becoming superhuman in their ability to break in and out of computer systems.
8: The 10-year bond yield at its highest level in 3 years after Treasury Secretary Bessent's announcement of a $6 billion buyback today. Apple stock flat after it unveiled its iPhone that folds. You're listening to ABC News.
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8: The two measles-related deaths in Pennsylvania last month involved infants, and the Lancaster County coroner says the virus itself did cause one of the deaths. The CDC website does not count either as a measles death. The White House is offering no evidence to support the president's new claim that two firefighters carried him from Ground Zero, where a building was in danger of falling on 9/11. The White House says Trump was relaying his experience of a city that was reeling. There appeared to be trouble today with the new Air Force One gifted to President Trump by Qatar. Reporters were speaking with Trump on the tarmac when they noted an inflatable slide coming off the side.
13: It happened shortly after President Trump arrived at Joint Base Andrews via the Marine One helicopter, which he was still on board when the slide deployed. They held him on the chopper for a few minutes, and then he exited the helicopter, went off, talked to reporters. The president told reporters they wanted to do a check, he said, to make sure everything worked perfectly.
8: That's ABC Stephen Portnoy, a person briefed on the situation, now telling ABC's Mary Bruce it was an oops, and in fact, military personnel accidentally triggered the slide. Credit new technology for allowing the TSA to know if that really is water in your water bottle or something else. They're now considering letting people in pre-check carry that water right through security. At the U.S. Open, Coco Gauff advances to the semifinals. I'm Wayne Cabot, ABC News.
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18: Good afternoon from the hands of Hope of Illinois and the Joliet Hope Center Newsroom. I'm Jeremy Scott with 1340 WJOL News. Several students at Lincoln Way East High School are protesting two alleged racist incidents blamed on some of their classmates and staff directed at Homewood Flossmore High. Teens skipped fifth period classes today. 14-year-old Tanoya Omokaye told the Chicago Sun-Times that there is a big demographic of black people that attend Lincoln Way, and we actually stand for something. Meanwhile, HS Superintendent Jennifer Norrell expects to seek legal action. One incident involves a racial taunting at a football game. The second incident happened at a track meet where the Lincoln Way coach allegedly addressed the HF team with a slur. IHSA is investigating. And a six-year-old girl has died after being struck in a collision involving a school bus in Frankfurt. Police say Jenna Manias was found unresponsive with serious injuries and later died at the hospital despite CPR efforts at the scene. Several students were on the bus at the time, but no one else was injured. We'll take a look at your weather forecast here in just a little bit.
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24: The Markley, Van Camp, and Robbins Show. Jamie Markley, David Van Camp, Scott Robbins in Dallas for the first ever midterm Republican convention. And it's a big race in Texas with James Tallarico and Ken Paxton. Okay. I think in the end, David, you're feeling like Paxton wins.
25: I think so. I think it's probably going to be a little too close for comfort. But, yeah, I mean, I think Paxton will pull it out in the end.
26: Man, I've watched television a lot since we've been in Dallas, and man, I'm seeing tons of Tallarico ads.
25: Yeah.
26: They're everywhere.
25: Well, he's all over the place. Yeah, I mean, that's the thing, and I think Ted Cruz has mentioned it, and somebody else did, and I'm drawing a blank right now. Another Republican had said, hey, look, you know, we're sort of raising the that this is a five-alarm fire, that, hey, mm-hmm. we got to get resources
26: no kidding.
25: Now. And then you're hearing, well, they don't really have the money. They weren't planning to spend that much money in Texas.
24: Yeah, I didn't think they needed to. Yeah.
26: Man.
24: Well, there is a new Paxton ad ripping Tallarico for, you know, a lot of crazy ideas about God. And it's sort of an AI thing.
25: Yeah, I hate it when they're doing this, man, because Tallarico has said some legitimately crazy stuff. You don't have to AI slop it up.
0: No, just play the actual clip.
25: Play what he said.
0: And the reason is because with this ad, you know, you could say it's well done, and it's like the James Tallarico version of the Bible, all those things. But it's effective, but then someone could say, well, that's just AI. Oh, that's AI? Yeah, that's AI. And the whole thing would be dismissed.
25: Yes.
0: Isn't that the fear?
25: Yeah. Yes, for people who aren't totally active voters, active in politics, or at least they don't pay attention to politics all that much. As soon as you hear, well, that's AI, it's like you assume all of it's fake.
0: Exactly. And if you haven't heard it or seen it. All right, hold on a second. I got to get this hooked up right. You pop me down there.
25: Yes, I did.
0: All right, thank you. Sorry, dude. I had to hear it off air first.
26: Fried right now.
0: Sorry, man. Okay. Did I get your ear?
26: Yeah, a little bit.
0: You'd be all right. There you go.
26: Start speaking Lithuanian, you'll know something happened.
0: Is that how that happens?
26: I don't know.
0: Anyway.
1: In the beginning, God was non-binary, and he wasn't a Christian. And God said, let there be six genders, and there were. Then God so loved the world that he gave us his only son, who is a radical feminist and never asked people to worship him.
0: Okay, so with all those different statements, there are dates that come up underneath that say when he said it.
25: Yeah.
0: But again.
1: Look, I always think of myself as a Christian who hates Christianity.
2: James Tallarico, wrong for Texas.
1: America is not a Christian nation.
2: And wrong for America, too.
19: I'm Ken Paxton, and I approve this message.
0: So, yeah. What do you think, Scott?
26: Well, I think the message is solid. I mean, I think that's what you should do.
0: But even the AI
26: part? I don't like the AI part, no.
0: Okay.
26: No. I think you could have gone just with, you know, a voiceover. But I don't know.
0: Of him actually saying it, because you can get those quotes.
26: Yeah, I think you could find them. I don't know why they went that route. I don't understand. Unless it was, you know, probably more economical to do it that way, I guess. I don't know.
0: Yeah.
26: I just, you're right, though, when you say, I look at AI and I go, phony.
0: That's the
26: thing. You know, so.
0: Well, there's something else out there. Town Hall had it. Hidden camera. Pastor at James Tallarico's home church admits that members of the church wish Trump had been assassinated.
25: Oh, gosh.
26: Oh, my gosh.
0: You want to hear the clip?
26: Well, yeah.
0: There you go.
21: If you polled our membership and asked them whether they were Christian, agnostic, or atheist, the vast majority would say agnostic or atheist.
0: Just think about that for a second.
25: Pretty crappy church, then, if you're trying to be.
26: Yeah.
25: You're not really spreading the gospel there if most people are not receiving it.
0: Exactly.
26: Can you still call it church?
0: That is St. Andrew's Presbyterian Church. The home church of James Tallarico, yes. Okay. Wow.
21: So because they don't buy the religion that has been, that we got from the Puritans.
0: She almost said we invented.
26: Well.
0: Isn't it from the Bible?
26: Yeah.
0: But apparently not when you're trying to rewrite everything.
26: Yeah.
0: But anyway, she goes on.
21: We still have people in this church that wish that that young man had not just nicked his ear, but been more successful.
26: Huh. Wow.
25: Okay.
26: I bet Sunday school's a blast. Holy smokes.
0: No kidding, man.
26: I know.
0: Yeah, that tells you everything you need to know about the religion of this person. Mm-hmm. And you call that your home church.
26: Mm-hmm.
0: Yeah.
25: Where it's mostly agnostics and atheists, and they want Trump dead.
0: Right.
25: Wow.
0: But what, identify as Christian, maybe? I don't know how that works.
25: I don't know.
0: It would be kind of silly, really.
26: Jeez.
0: One of the craziest things that I've seen in a while, and sickening, that's making the rounds out there right now, is this woman that took an abortion pill right after the gender reveal because she wanted a boy and not a girl.
25: Jeez, man.
0: You talk about ghoulish.
25: Yeah.
26: Wow.
0: And if you think, oh, well, abortion is just rare, and it's a very difficult decision for these people that are just in trouble.
26: Mm-hmm.
0: Okay, well, listen to this. Because this isn't that.
26: Wow.
0: This is people gathered around, and you'll hear her say, was it? There's a ladybug, and she wanted a June bug.
3: We got a ladybug in the house.
4: I don't want no ladybug. I want a June bug. Okay, y'all.
5: Wash it down real good.
4: Jesus. I'm going to need 4 more so I can sip. Yeah. Woo!
5: Yeah.
0: I don't know why she's saying Jesus.
26: I don't know. It's perplexing to me, too.
0: She must go to the Tallarico's church.
26: Yeah, right.
0: She
26: does.
0: Go ahead. Yeah. Makes sense.
4: Woo! Woo! That's the best gift. That's the gender?
5: Yay!
4: No gender?
5: No gender! We got one drink. Kill it!
26: What are we doing? What is that?
0: Just clearing the path to hell, I think, Scott, is what they're doing.
26: Wow. Where's the portal at? Wow.
0: Gotta be close.
25: She identifies as We Are Legion.
26: Man. Yeah.
0: People say, man, I think you're overstating it when you say we're in this spiritual battle for the country. I don't think so.
26: You know, not only do you do that, but then you put it out there.
0: Yes.
26: That's even the craziest thing.
0: You're proud.
26: Exactly. This will be funny. Watch this.
0: Yeah.
26: We'll go viral.
0: Wow.
26: Okay.
25: I'm guessing it's not the first time she's gone viral.
0: No. You're probably.
25: Maybe the first time online.
0: Right. Yeah.
25: But yeah.
0: Probably
25: yeah.
0: Right about that.
26: Mm-hmm.
0: You probably heard some controversy with families of 9/11 victims not wanting Zoran Mamdani anywhere near. Memorial service coming this Friday.
26: Yep.
0: And for good reason, because of his friends and associates and what they stand for. And I mentioned earlier that one family member was talking about he's just serving himself. Here's at least part
6: of that. This mayor is not serving us. He's serving himself. We are asking respectfully that he not show up. We are asking him to respect the fact that that trauma is revived during the ceremony. It is a private ceremony. It is not a public ceremony. Mayor Mamdani, please do not come.
0: Well, he's still going to come.
25: Right. Sounds like it, yeah.
0: And from what I understand, what Hassan Piker also said, he should absolutely go.
25: Oh. Well, for Hassan Piker, it'd be he should go to celebrate.
0: Right.
25: Bring along that lady who chugged the abortion pill with Coca-Cola.
0: No kidding. Yeah, dude, there's a lot of sickness out there.
26: Man. Wow. You know, and he's going to do the whole chameleon nonsense, too, when he gets there. He'll say all the right things. And
0: all New Yorkers. Push all the right all New buttons. Yorkers and blah, blah, blah.
26: And it'll be open for interpretation. And, you know, here we go.
0: Yeah.
26: That guy's a weasel.
0: All that stuff. If you want something just, I guess it's kind of fun. People were talking about things that used to be free that now cost money.
25: Oh, yeah?
0: Yeah.
26: Oh.
0: Well, and it's kind of top of mind just, you know, flying yesterday, like checked airline bags. That used to be something with the price of the plane ticket or a seat selection. If you want a certain seat, you know, you got to pay for that now.
26: Yeah.
0: And then the airline food. You want, you know, something decent, you got to pay for it.
26: We got a nice cardboard snack on the way.
0: You wolfed it right down.
26: I did. It was tasty.
0: No doubt about it. I didn't realize this. With phone accessories, with a new iPhone, you know, you used to have the headphones, but there's no headphone jack, and a charger. But now you have to buy the charger separately.
25: You do?
0: That's what it said. That's what BuzzFeed said.
25: I mean, it's been a while since I bought a new phone, but yeah I didn't realize that.
26: I didn't either.
0: No. Oh, and then it was like when you're buying concert tickets. It used to be the whatever the face value of the ticket was, what you paid.
26: No way.
0: But now you got convenience fee, processing, delivery. What is convenience fee, by the way?
25: Is that one for the convenience of them bringing something to you?
26: Or putting it on your phone versus standing in line? Or I don't know.
0: Okay.
26: That one perplexes me. But they're all on there.
0: But if you're buying, say, 4 tickets, and you're thinking what it's going to be for face value and what it ends up to be, that's pretty crazy. Also, people that gone to Disney in the past talking about the fast pass but you gotta pay for that now. It's like an extra thing.
26: No, yeah.
0: And if you don't want to pay the extra money, you're just gonna stand in line all day.
25: I didn't realize it was free at one point. I've never been to Disney.
0: Yeah, it was. It's like everybody, and then, but you had to work it out. You couldn't use it too many.

0: times, it had you had to spread out your hours.
1: Oh,
0: the way I remember it.
1: Like your lunch punch card when you were a kid.
0: Well,
1: five times or whatever.
0: But if you say you had a whole family together, mm-hmm. say there's six people, and only two people wanted to go on one ride, while they were going on one, you could take other people's passes and go reserve them at another place, and you could kind of game the system that way.
1: Got it.
0: People also mention YouTube without excessive ads.
1: Yeah.
0: That is, man. Yeah. And I don't want to pay for it. But when you're just getting into something that's like, here's the 55-second ad.
1: Yeah.
0: No. There's parking, pizza delivery, you know, things online. So many things behind a paywall now.
1: Yeah, that's true.
0: Yeah.
2: Well, you got to make money somehow, you know?
0: That is true. Well, yeah, they got good at it, too. David, you could get behind every paywall like 7 years ago, but not anymore.
2: It's harder now than it ever has been.
0: Yes.
2: Yeah.
0: So those are just some of the things. Now, as far as, you know, us being in Dallas, we'll give you a big report tomorrow on what we see as far as the speakers. Who's good? Who's not so good? Who got the bad slots? Mm-hmm. You know? And then we got... You don't want to put any money on how long Trump's speech is going to
1: be.
0: Well,
1: I mean, I said, what did I say, 62 minutes?
0: Yeah, 62. David was taking the over.
1: Yeah. Well, no, I don't want to put any because I lose every bet we make on this show. I lose it.
0: I was going, I think.
1: I got a gambling problem, Jamie. I can't do it anymore.
0: That's off.
1: Yeah.
0: Yeah, all right. The five stories we're watching today, the news update next.

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9: Good afternoon from the WJOL Will County Weather Center. As we bring this Wednesday to a close, an entirely different story tonight. Rain moving out of our area. We'll see a low of 65 degrees. And Thursday, really different, with sunshine and a high of 79 tomorrow. Clear skies Thursday night, low of 54. Headed towards the weekend on Friday, we show sunshine with a high about 80 before it's all said and done. Chance of that rain returning possibly on Saturday. The way it looks right now, maybe lasting through Sunday for the weekend. First of all, though, tonight, mostly cloudy skies. Like I said, we look for a low of 65 degrees and then a sunny, nice-looking day for our Thursday, 79 degrees. That's pretty much the same story for Friday as well. 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

0: Big Van Camp and Robin Show. Jamie Markey, David Van Camp, Scott Robbins, and now five stories we're watching today.
1: One, two, three, four, five.
2: All right, number five. We got the big midterms GOP convention kicking off at the American Airlines Center in Dallas today. Festivities are underway. Number four, jurors in the Lindsey Clancy trial spoke to Boston's NBC affiliate and said the prosecution was a little bit too mean. And that lone holdout is bad for not getting hung up or for getting hung up on the murder thing. Yeah, that little thing.
3: Jeez. That it's an unbelievable statement she made.
4: That's just the craziest story of the year.
2: Wow. Let's see. Three Anthropic researchers went public last night with chilling concerns about out-of-control AI, warning it could destroy humans this decade.
3: Do you tend to believe it or think that there was another reason he came out with that?
2: I think there's a play, but I also believe him. I think both.
3: That's what I'm wondering.
4: Yeah.
3: Yeah.
2: Yeah. He's going to come out with some product that's supposed to be in like an AI buster or some sort of massive defense. It's like counter AI, which then will also be the thing that kills us.
3: Right.
2: In 10 years. Number two, Iranian hackers have claimed responsibility for the AT&T outage that impacted thousands of people on Monday. And number one, CENTCOM says U.S. forces have destroyed 10 Iranian tankers over the past week as Iran is saber-rattling a little bit more, saying that, oh, yeah, they've captured all sorts of boats, blown all sorts of boats up. And CENTCOM's like, no, you haven't. What are you talking about, you liars? Those are the top five stories that we're watching today.
3: You're always wondering what's real and what's not.
4: Yeah, you are.
3: With a lot of those things. Did you hear, this is kind of a crazy story, that Quaaludes are making a comeback?
4: Quaaludes?
3: Huh? Yes.
4: They went the way of the wagon wheel.
3: Right?
4: All the new fashionable drugs out there, yeah.
3: From the 70s?
4: Yeah.
2: Bill Cosby's out of prison, man. I mean, yeah, they're making a comeback.
4: Gosh dang.
3: I think it's, they say in this story, Cosby it's jokes. Mostly because of Wolf of Wall Street.
2: Really?
3: Yeah, with the one scene with DiCaprio, with the Quaaludes, and he can't talk. And he's trying to crawl to the phone. You can't get anything out.
2: I like how that's driving people towards drugs.
3: Isn't that weird?
4: Yeah.
2: Man, that looks like fun. He can't talk or walk.
4: Right, exactly.
2: Yeah. Well, give me some of that. Yeah.
3: I know. We live in insane times. Don't know if you heard.

0: what happened in Seattle. The interim police chief, Andre Sales, they don't want to call people shooters anymore. They're trigger pullers.
1: Well, yes, naturally.
2: You know, I saw that story.
0: Yeah?
2: That's insane. Trigger pullers. What do we keep doing this for? What's wrong with shooter?
0: Left is always trying to change the language.
2: Just soften it, though. Somehow.
0: Yeah. Three people killed, three others injured. Shootings over a 24-hour stretch.
2: Ooh, shootings.
0: And killed by trigger pullers.
2: Well, factually, I suppose that's correct. They were, in fact, trigger pullers.
0: Yes.
2: Yeah.
0: Well, I suppose you could say it's a fact to say a woman's a birthing person if she has a kid, but right. You don't say
2: no,
0: it.
2: I agree with you. I think the language is fine the way it is.
0: My goodness, man.
2: Well, you're worried about Trump with renaming waterways? I mean,
1: Lake yes. America is.
2: And you got this stuff going on?
0: Yes. That's a new one, though. I mean, it's just, we all laugh. You have to.
2: Yeah,
1: you do.
2: Yeah.
0: And no one talks like that.
2: No.
0: No one's ever going to say, yeah, victim of a trigger puller.
1: Can you tell me what the trigger puller looked like?
2: It was Latinx.
0: That's Latinx.
1: Okay. Trigger pulling Latinx.
2: Yeah.
0: Yes. Got to remember that.
1: That just sounds like a racial slur, doesn't it?
2: Kind of, yeah.
0: Oh, my gosh. All right. We got to get to more of what's going to be happening today in Dallas GOP convention.
2: Mm-hmm.
0: And then, of course, got the predictions for how long different speeches will go and the Scott Robbins trifecta all coming up right here.

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1: Good afternoon for the Hands of Hope of Illinois and the Joliet Hope Center Newsroom. I'm Jeremy Scott with 1340 WJOL News. With more fallout from the Harry Benton scandal, or the role of the state's top watchdog of the Springfield Legislature, the Legislative Inspector General will soon be vacant. Sean Reed has the story.
2: In the announcement, it was made apparent that former Judge Michael McCuskey wouldn't serve the remainder of his appointed term as inspector. According to a press release from the Legislative Ethics Commission, they were informed August 31st of an upcoming vacancy in the watchdog role, which they now seek to fill. The duty of the LIG is to investigate complaints regarding state lawmakers and other employees in the legislative branch, specifically as it relates to ethics violations like restricted political activity, sexual harassment, and fraud. Governor J.B. Pritzker was asked Tuesday before the announcement if McCuskey should resign.
3: Obviously, he made a mistake in the way he talked about this. I really haven't evaluated the words as against the way the law ought to be implemented to make a decision about whether I think he should resign.
2: The 78-year-old McCuskey, who's faced backlash over his handling of multiple ethics complaints in recent weeks, voluntarily stepped down from the role as he confirmed his resignation is effective September 30th. I'm Sean Reed.
1: And an attorney says taxpayers are not likely to face a big payout after an Illinois Correctional Center inmate sued over the telephone access. Jim Telemani has more.
4: Daniel Valenzuela filed a federal complaint alleging that the Illinois Department of Corrections violated the Americans with Disabilities Act and the Rehabilitation Act by its failure to provide deaf inmates equal access. Rachel Weisberg of Disability Rights Advocates said the case is primarily for injunctive relief to solve the problem.
5: He's filed this lawsuit to be able to get a court order saying that he's entitled to the same sort of equal access. He's not seeking monetary damages for himself.
4: Weisberg said Valenzuela uses American Sign Language and needs a video phone to communicate with loved ones. Weisberg said other inmates use state-provided tablets to make calls, but iDoc blocks the video phone feature. I'm Chip Talamonte.
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5: All right, the Markley, Van Camp, and Robbins show in Dallas. Jamie Markley, David Van Camp, Scott Robbins. Trump headline speaker tonight, J.D. Vance tomorrow night. Other big speakers, Scott Bessent, Todd Blanche, RFK Jr., Caroline Leavitt. Dr. Oz, Trump Jr., Scott Turner, they will all be speaking.
6: Everybody's going to be here.
5: Oh, yeah, there's tons more. Ted Cruz, Byron Donalds, Brandon Gill. That's your buddy.
6: I like Brandon Gill.
5: I know. Maybe you can hang with him ahead of time.
6: I'd like to.
5: I don't know if they're going to let you hang with Caroline Leavitt.
7: No, they're not.
6: She'd be fun to hang with, too.
5: I don't think that's happening. Yes.
7: Darn Secret it. Service is already surveilling you right now, Scott.
6: Yeah.
5: Yeah. Did background check and the whole bit.
6: Hey, I must have cleared it. I couldn't even believe it myself. It's like, wow.
7: They're not going to let you within 100 feet of Caroline Leavitt, though. But they know about the kiddo.
6: That's the one where they draw the line, right?
5: Yeah. Yes. More on that later. You know, with this Clancy trial, this still is getting a lot of attention. A lot of people are talking about it.
7: Yeah, well, and because the jurors are doing interviews now.
5: Yes.
7: At least the ones who wanted to, I guess, acquit, which is beyond me.
5: That's the way I understand it.
7: Because also manslaughter was on the table.
5: Mm-hmm. Yes.
7: Full acquittal. Okay. Murdering your three children.
6: But, you know, when you listen to the interviews and you have an idea in your head about what they look like, you would be absolutely 100% correct.
7: Now, these are two jurors who were there. It's like they're trying to one-up each other in dumbassery.
6: Yes.
5: Okay.
6: Like roll it. Bonus
8: I just found it to be harsh, Sue. Very, very harsh. I mean, again, and maybe we're talking with ourselves here, but the fact that they had no character witnesses in regard to Lindsay of being a bad mother. I mean, right out of the gate, it's like... You're presenting all these medical professionals, but nobody's presenting for the prosecution a woman and a mother of three children. So I found it to be biased right out of the gate.
9: We weren't.
5: Well, hold on a second. Yeah. The way I understood, they couldn't.
7: Well, no. And also, it was biased right out of the gate. Yeah, that's what a prosecution is. It's biased. They're seeking.

0: a conviction.
1: Right. Which is, that's a great point. Yes.
0: Well, I had that argument. It was years ago. It was the first time where a state court was going to allow in the state of Illinois cameras in the courtroom, at least for the county we were in.
1: Mm-hmm.
0: And so I was in there, and I was live tweeting the whole thing because that's what we did at the time as good little news reporters. And somebody had said, you know, hey, you could try to get a little balance in this. And I just replied, well, the prosecution presents its case. They're bringing up witnesses. They're asking the questions. They are biased. You know, whatever the defense shows up, I'll tell you what they said, too.
1: Mm-hmm. Right.
0: And then he says, oh, okay. All right. Well, there you go.
2: Unbelievable.
1: Okay. It That's goes on. Here we go.
3: We're trying to figure out if she murdered the children. She did. And she's admitting that. We're trying to figure out, did she know right from wrong at that time? And with everybody saying she loved her children so much, and everything proved she loved her children, from her journals to her mother-in-law, everything proved that she loved her children. So she had to have snapped.
1: Okay, so
4: well, what do you want to have happen then?
2: Exactly. Okay. Yeah, she snapped. Most people who kill other people do snap.
0: Yes.
4: Oh, yeah, the murder, like a passion rage.
2: Well, whatever, yeah. I mean, you snap.
4: Yeah, catching someone
2: Somebody
4: cheating.
2: Somebody pops off and says something or, you know, escalates into something else. I mean, that's, you know.
4: But they would argue, well, she went to help time and time and time again. And she didn't get it. Well, she got the help. Maybe the help wasn't effective.
0: Yeah.
2: No, they just prescribed a bunch of drugs.
0: Yeah. Well, and I've heard the take, too, and from people that are not even on Lindsey Clancy's side. And so I'll take their word for it, where there are women out there who feel like doctors don't listen to them. When they say, hey, something is wrong, they say, oh, just walk it off, you're being emotional, yada, yada, yada. All that stuff, okay? I'll take them at their word for that. That's not what happened with Lindsey Clancy, though. She lied to medical professionals. It wasn't that she wasn't taking the medical... I would love to sit here and say, yeah, man, these doctors killed the kids, basically. But that's not what happened here. You know, she was doctor shopping.
1: Yeah.
0: And that is also, by the way, yes, kind of a crazy thing to do, but also the sign of a manipulative person who's planning ahead of time.
4: It certainly seemed that way.
1: Mm-hmm.
4: Yeah. Well, I suppose, you know, in another week, this will have died down. Yeah. And then who knows what happens to the lone juror.
0: Yeah. I think that dude's just going to ride. I hope he just rides off into the sunset.
2: Me too.
4: Yeah. Something else on somewhat of a lighter note, but it's more of a cultural thing. Did you see this going around online? A woman ranting about being scheduled for clopen shifts? Which means you open and close, and then you got to be there for the open the next morning.
2: Oof. Oh, that's tough.
4: It is tough.
2: Mm-hmm.
4: But, well, I would guess, David, you've done it.
0: Oh, yeah.
4: I've done it. Yeah. I don't think you ever had to do it, Scott, because you didn't work those kind of jobs. I think right out of high school, you went into radio.
2: And I opened and closed my apartment door.
4: That was it.
2: That's it, yeah.
4: But, where did you work when you had to do one of those shifts? I worked at a music store.
0: Yeah, I did that at mainly restaurants, where you'd work a double. You'd work the morning and then close. And then I did that for a year at a restaurant every weekend, where Saturday, all day at the restaurant, Sunday, all day at the restaurant.
4: Right. Yeah, it's not fun, but you were... No.
0: But
4: that was the time you had to do what you had to do.
0: Right, you're trying to pay for things, and things cost money.
4: Yes.
0: You need to earn money in order to pay for them.
4: Well, this woman's going viral for talking about her clopen shifts, where she's got to show up the next morning at 7, 8, or 9 in the morning, whatever, and you're working, you know, all day the day before. And she's saying that she's scheduled for a lot of these shifts, but the managers who make the schedules would never sign themselves up for that. Okay, you could say they're not a good manager, but it happens.
0: Yeah, it does.
4: And she says, why do you think I'd want to sit up here, clean the whole store, set up the store for the morning, and then stay all the way till close, and then turn around, not have time for myself, get up and come open? Why do you think I want a clopen? I don't want a clopen.
2: Well,
4: well, then you need to find.

0: another job.
1: Well, something else to do.
2: Have you considered not going on social media and actually having a conversation with your manager?
1: That's the thing.
2: Because that's how you could actually just handle it.
1: Yeah, you get no likes that way.
2: Right.
1: I suppose. But this is where you also have, like, different generations going, are you freaking kidding me right now? I mean, yeah, it sucks when you're a low person.
2: Right.
1: But, you know, that's just part of it. All right, Scott, are you ready for your big three?
3: Yeah, I think we can do this.
4: The Markley Van Camp and Robin Show.
1: Well, that's not cool. I demand that we have the full open. Scott Robbins deserves it. That's. I think David feels the same way.
2: I do, yeah.
1: Okay,
3: my open.
1: Try that again.
4: Are you ready?
1: There you go.
4: It's the three most important news stories of the day.
5: I hit the trifecta.
4: Well, at least according to Scott Robbins. It's the trifecta on the Markley, Van Camp, and Robbins Show.
1: Every day about this time, Scott Robbins' top three stories. I don't know if it's helped by his hero today.
3: Did he come to Texas with us?
1: I don't know if he did or not.
6: Hi, it's me, Casey.
3: He did.
1: Wow.
3: Wow.
2: Well, he didn't. He didn't come to Texas. He's running the board with Andres.
3: Oh, okay.
2: Back at the shop.
1: Oh, okay. Yeah. That's cool.
6: I'm ready.
3: He wouldn't have made it through the pat downs anyway. So there you go.
6: Three.
2: He's well beyond.
3: He definitely is.
2: Pat downs. I think.
3: Yes, right. I think he's way beyond it as well. Thank you.
6: Three.
3: Very
2: much. Yeah. All right. Yeah. He's still impatient though.
3: Yeah.
2: He's only got eternity, but he's still impatient.
3: You know.
2: All right.
6: Yes.
2: Number three. Some smart TVs are still spying on you.
3: Yeah, David, you know, you've talked about this
2: before.
3: Been on
2: this for
3: years.
1: When you're watching, a long time.
3: When you're watching TV, somebody might, in fact, be watching you. A recent investigation reveals that some smart TVs have reportedly been eavesdropping on conversations, recording them, and gathering shockingly personal data, including location, IP address, nearby Wi-Fi networks, and even other connected devices.
1: Boy.
3: YouTube channel Gamers Nexus posted an investigative video with level one techs claiming that they worked with independent researchers to prove when the TVs are off, ACR systems come enabled by default on many smart TVs, logging viewers' habits to sell to third-party advertisers.
1: So you got to go into the settings to change it.
3: The system grabs audio and video snippets, cross-references them against media libraries, and tracks exactly what plays on your screen and through your speakers.
1: Damn! But is it recording you?
2: Yes, it is.
3: Yeah, it is. According to LG's website, the technology reaches 49 million smart TVs in the U.S. and nearly 218 million globally. What the website won't tell you, though, is that LG setups, investigators could extract transcripts of private conversations overheard by the smart TV's microphones.
1: Okay. Just so you know. And you laughed at this years ago when David was saying that you were mad because your wife got one.
2: Yeah, my wife got a smart TV, I don't know, a week after we had a conversation with it because there was a sale on them at Best Buy. I mean, TVs are stupid cheap, right?
3: Yeah, they are.
1: Mm-hmm.
3: Well, didn't you put it in your garage or something? I mean,
2: I put
1: a piece of tape over it or something.
2: Yeah. Well, I generally have tape over any camera on any computer.
1: Yeah.
2: Except when I'm on the air.
3: That stuff creeps
6: me now out. On with the countdown.
1: Yes. Scott Robbins, trifecta top three of the day, up to number
6: two.
2: Number two, Art Garfunkel is reminding people that he's still alive.
3: He's 84, by the way, in case you were wondering. Says he is seriously weighing a move out of the U.S.
1: Do it.
3: Citing his opposition to Trump's administration on issues ranging from climate policy to Venezuela. Said, I'm not abroad and I'm thinking about leaving this country. And quite frankly, he said that he sees the direction of this country and doesn't like it. And what's out? Well, what's keeping you here?
1: Go join Neil Young.
3: He cited the administration's handling of Venezuela, questions how the U.S. could effectively take over a country and run it. Though he added that he still holds out hope for a change in leadership down the road.
1: Yeah, how about a
3: one more
1: duet album with Neil Young and Art Garfunkel? That's what the world friggin' needs. You got to tell me, because I'm not even that familiar. I know that, Simon and Garfunkel. Did he do anything?
3: Solo?
1: No, I'm just saying, as part of the duo.
3: Bridge Over Troubled Waters, that was him singing.
1: Okay.
3: Part of it. I mean, they went, they A-beat vocaled a lot, though. I mean, they harmonized together and that sort of thing.
1: So he wasn't totally an Andrew Ridgely to Wham.
3: No.
1: Okay.
3: No, he did more than hold a guitar.
1: And I knew David would like that reference.
0: And the countdown.
3: You know, and Andrew Ridgely mentioned during this show does not go unheard. I'm telling you that right now.
1: Well, the other thing, I knew that Casey would also enjoy that.
6: Yes.
3: Yeah. Well, he played some Wham records and Simon and Garfunkel.
1: All of them.
3: Yeah.
1: Yes.
3: Been around a long time, that Casey.
6: Thank you.
1: Yep. Yes. Okay, the Scott Robbins trifecta, top three of the day, and now number
6: one.
2: Number one, wildfire relief fund in California may not be going towards wildfire relief.
3: The story makes me crazy. The L.A. County Board of Supervisors unanimously approved a program directing $5 million of an original $10 million wildfire rent relief fund that was created after the Eaton and Palisades fires. Now they've earmarked it towards a new priority group, Category 3, covering households claiming economic hardship from the Federal Immigration Enforcement.
1: Wow.
3: Yeah, an additional $9.788 million from the Affordable Housing Trust Fund was also directed to that category. The country's own program states program eligibility does not require the disclosure of household members' immigration status.
2: What are we doing?
1: Why so many people leave California?
3: So your house is burned to the ground.
1: They end up in Texas.
3: They've earmarked $10 million, but half of that is not going to those people.
1: Right. Yes.
3: But let's not change anything about it. Let's just keep reelecting the same people over and over again.
1: In just a few conversations, you find out how many people have moved to Texas from other states.
3: No kidding. Wow. Yeah. Just don't bring your politics with you.
1: Oh, yeah. All right. News update. Nimrod's in the news. Coming right up.

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5: Good afternoon from the WJOL Will County Weather Center. As we bring this Wednesday to a close, an entirely different story tonight. Rain moving out of our area. We'll see a low of 65 degrees. And Thursday, really different, with sunshine and a high of 79 tomorrow. Clear skies Thursday night, low of 54. Headed towards the weekend on Friday, we show sunshine with a high about 80 before it's all said and done. Chance of that rain returning possibly on Saturday. The way it looks right now, maybe lasting through Sunday for the weekend. First of all, though, tonight, mostly cloudy skies. Like I said, we look for a low of 65 degrees and then a sunny, nice-looking day for our Thursday, 79 degrees. That's pretty much the same story for Friday as well. 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
1: President Trump about to leave for Texas for the RNC midterms convention. And he says that the war in Iran will probably end immediately after the 2026 midterms because Iran's whole game was to use the election as leverage. He's saying, I don't care about the midterms. I care about Iran more. Which I understand what he's saying there.
2: Mm.
1: Not a great thing a lot of Republicans running for office.
2: It's not
1: something they want to hear, probably.
2: No, I don't care about the midterms, no.
0: We'll see how that's addressed when he gives the speech tonight. All right, we got to get to Dimrods. Here we go.
3: When the going gets tough.
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6: I love the poorly educated.
0: All right. Nimrods the News. We go to California in Clovis. 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
2: Holy smokes.
0: Yet she talked the owner into getting a credit card for the company, put another one he didn't know about. This has been going on for 4 years.
2: Oh, my.
0: Motorcycle, truck. 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Finally caught. And that's Nimrods in the News.

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2: Smile, buddy.
1: Come on, smile. Oh, honey. He's still not smiling.
2: Maybe he's not a smiler.
1: Yeah, maybe he's just not a happy baby.
2: Maybe he's just being a boy. You know how boys are.
1: Or maybe he's teething. Oh, poor baby. I think his gums hurt.
2: Maybe he's just tired.
1: Or maybe his tummy hurts. He didn't eat that much.
2: Maybe he's not ticklish.
1: You think maybe he's scared of the dog?
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1: Maybe he has autism. 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

0: 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Tonight, Patriots, Seahawks, 8:20 Eastern on Westwood One Sports. Here's Black and Abdallah.
1: Live from Chicago, it's Black and Abdallah. Happy NFL New Year. We are 8 hours, 19 minutes, and 45 seconds away from the kickoff of the new NFL season. Seattle, New England, the rematch of the Super Bowl. Here we go. We're ready to go. It's Black and Abdallah hanging out with you, previewing the game all day long, getting ready for the start of the NFL season. We've made it. Football is back. Today's the day. Let's go.
2: It's been a long, grueling, hard 213 days. Relax, buddy, over there. Okay, I know you're excited about football over there, but relax, all right?
1: I'm definitely excited.
2: I know you can't stand up right now, okay? Stay seated,
1: I
2: okay?
1: I can stand up.
2: Stay under the desk, okay?
1: I'm good. Above desk.
2: We've dealt with...
1: We can be above desk and be excited.
2: We've dealt with quarterback competitions. We've dealt with finger-locking gates. We've dealt with whether or not Aaron Rodgers will he, won't he's. We've dealt with all sorts of coaching changes and quarterbacks and all. And we've got a new quarterback with paper that got a new deal today in Baker Mayfield.
1: Shout out, Baker.
2: That's Burgers with Baker.
1: Let's do it.
2: And finally, we are here, night one of the regular season, a rematch of Super Bowl 60 between the Seahawks and the Patriots. Two teams that look completely different, but kind of the same, but still completely different. One team looks kind of the same. One team looks kind of different. They both kind of look the same, kind of different. But the point spread.
1: What was that?
2: Still kind of the same. One team still favored. The Seahawks, a 3-point favorite tonight against the New England Patriots in Seattle, as they will hang the banner as Super Bowl champions, and Drake May will try to go in and do something he couldn't do last year in the Super Bowl and beat the Seattle Seahawks.
1: You can listen to the game tonight on Westwood One Sports, Seahawks and Patriots. So I want to start you with this in the conversation of previewing tonight's game. I cannot recall a returning champion in the NFL that is as good as what Seattle was last season, that has received less conversation, less hype, less spotlight in the offseason heading into the year for them to defend a title. You know, like if we go back to last season, Seattle was that good. They were worthy of being the champions. They obviously were great in the Super Bowl, but we had the metrics throughout last season. Seattle was one of those teams throughout the regular season that was posting an all-time, quote, season by some of the advanced metrics out there. So I can't recall a team, and I'm guessing the reasoning behind this is because they are not a team that's led with a quarterback. It's that Sam Darnold is not the marquee for the Seattle Seahawks. Seattle's marquee is that their defense and everything coming together and them just being a deep team from top to bottom. And then Sam Darnold played well, which allowed them to win the Super Bowl. But can you recall a team that dominated the way they did last season, winning the Super Bowl the way they did last season, while getting less attention, less hype in the offseason as we start a new season?
2: No, I'm trying to think of the only ones that I would try to think of are Patriots teams with Tom Brady that would have tried to repeat, Chiefs teams with Patrick Mahomes of recent memory. Those would have been the ones.
1: Well, those teams had hype because, you know, the Brady-Belichick connection, you know, Tom Brady obviously chasing rings and, you know, going for you know, the all-time greatest status. That's different. Patrick Mahomes and the Chiefs, there's always been hype. There's even hype this offseason for a team that finished below 500 with a quarterback that's injured in the offseason. There's hype around Kansas City.
2: Yeah, absolutely. Those are the teams that I can think of. But you're right. I mean, this team lost the Super Bowl MVP in Kenneth Walker. He's on the Chiefs this year. They let him walk, and he got a huge contract from the Kansas City Chiefs. So right now, you're looking at a team. They also lost a few key defensive players right now. Kobe Bryant, he's injured, but he's on the Chicago Bears. They signed him. So you've got a team that has gone through a few changes, but right now you're looking at a team in Seattle that you think that can just repeat with that defense and can go back to where they've been. However, all of the conversation has been about a different team in that division. All the conversation this offseason has been about the Rams. All the conversation has been about the trade for Myles Garrett. Yep. All the conversation has been about whether or not Aaron Donald would come back and how he has come back and how much this team has put into rebuilding this defense to try to beat the Seahawks, who put it on them in that NFC Championship game, and how back and forth that game was, and how the Seahawks beat them. And Sam Darnold, who didn't do very much in the Super Bowl, but was able to do anything he wanted to in that NFC Championship game to get the Seahawks to the Super Bowl, and how the Rams and Sean McVay said, we need to completely revamp this defense. They got Trent McDuffie. They got Myles Garrett. They got Aaron Donald to come back. And now it's been all about the Rams and what they've done to try to get back, and how they're the Super Bowl favorites by a large margin, and how they're the number one team going into this season to try to win a Super Bowl.
1: Yeah, I would say, you know, you mentioned how Los Angeles has been the talk of the offseason. And we've covered it here on the show, rightfully so, right? You make a move for Myles Garrett, it deserves it. You have a player like Aaron Donald returning back to the team, it deserves it, right? Matthew Stafford, MVP. There's a lot of reasons we can point to the Rams to why there's been so much conversation about them here in this offseason. I would also suggest to you that there has been more conversation about the San Francisco 49ers than the Seahawks because of whatever's going on with the 49ers. We've covered at length here on the show the electrical substation, right? Like whether or not players are getting injured because of the practice facility next to the electrical substation. It's a funny joke. It's something to talk about. We've done that throughout the offseason. Kyle Shanahan got in a car accident. There's been conversation about that. Mm-hmm. Jed York got arrested. So there was that. There's a lot going on with the 49ers. And then on the field, also kind of pointing out that San Francisco has a team that can compete. With that said, is this the end, the last chance for San Francisco to kind of make a Super Bowl run? Some of their best players are starting to get a little older. You know, can those players stay healthy and make a run together? Is Shanahan ever going to get over the hump and win a Super Bowl? So I feel like we have spent a lot of time talking about the Rams, mm-hmm. a lot of time talking about the 49ers, mm-hmm. and there has been almost no conversation this offseason about Seattle, and they've just gone about their business, even though they won a Super Bowl last year, and they won in dominating fashion, the number one seed in the NFC last year. And Sam Darnold had a great season. Mm-hmm. At times, they didn't need Sam Darnold to win games. But he did step up, and he did play well enough for them to win a Super Bowl as a team. But there are moments where he had his moments that proves that he can play at that top level. Now, with the Darnold conversation, it's not creeping into the conversation of, is he a top 10 quarterback? No, but he's a starting quarterback who can play well. That's the way I view Sam Darnold. He's a starting quarterback who can play well.
2: Yeah.
1: And that's good enough when you have a good defense, a great head coach, and you take care of everything else. Like, we never talk on the show about special teams. That was a downfall for the Rams at times last season. Seattle has their special teams buttoned up.
2: Yeah.
1: Right. So, like, overall, Seattle is a great team. I do feel like a lot of us have not talked enough about the Seahawks here in the offseason. And I'm guessing a lot of people are sleeping on Seattle heading into this year because they weren't flashy, because they weren't in the headlines, because they didn't trade for Myles Garrett.
2: Mm-hmm.
1: I'm expecting Seattle to be good again.
2: Well, and on the flip side of that, too, the other team that's taking the field, we've spent a majority of the offseason talking about everything going on off the field with this team, talking about what happened with Mike Vrabel and Diana Rossini, and not focusing on how Drake May is going to develop within this offense, and how we talk about how all these other quarterbacks that have had another year with their new head coach and their new offense, and how we expect, you know, for example, Caleb Williams and, you know, with Ben Johnson having another year with him, and how he's supposed to take that next step and become an MVP candidate. Well, Drake May and Josh McDaniels are in the same situation. It's another year within that system. He was votes away from winning MVP. He should be able to also take that next jump and develop and be able to become the next MVP. He was already an MVP candidate, and they added probably the biggest offensive move of the offseason by adding A.J. Brown. Everybody knew it was coming. Diana Rossini reported on it before anybody else.
1: Yeah.
2: How she got the story was a big talk and the talk of the offseason around the Patriots.
1: Really, was it?
2: Well, that's why we talked about it. And so because of that, the focus of the Patriots has been mostly on Mike Vrabel and what took place off the field. But this is a team that went to the Super Bowl, and all the conversation around this team is how bad are they going to be this year?
1: Yeah, regression. That's the conversation with the Patriots.
2: The Bills are just going to win the division, and this team isn't even going to make the playoffs, or they're going to be a wild card team. And, how much is Drake May going to regress? And they just played a soft schedule. And, yeah, sure, A.J. Brown's going to add something to this offense. But, they played a lot of soft teams, and look who wasn't in the playoffs last year. Look at Mahomes wasn't in the playoffs, and Burrow wasn't in the playoffs. And all these guys that are normally in the playoffs weren't there for the Patriots to face. They had an easy road, a charmed road through to the Super Bowl, and now they're not going to have such an easy road because they play a tougher schedule, and they're going to see it first thing tonight when they have a rematch of the Super Bowl against the Seahawks.
1: Yeah, and the season starts off in a difficult fashion for New England. Obviously, tonight the game, 8:20 Eastern. You can listen to it right here on Westwood One Sports. Week 2, home for Pittsburgh, and then 2 games on the road at Jacksonville and Buffalo. So the Patriots, I feel as if some of the conversation that we've had, and we had last season about New England and the way that they kind of just weren't challenged the way that others were in the conference, I do feel like the doors are open for if they get off to a slow start, a 1-3 start, a 2-2 start, for people to say, yeah, this team will regress this year solely based on the schedule that they have in front of them. I don't know if that's necessarily the case. I agree with you. I think what we're going to see in year 2 of the coaching staff with the quarterback and this offense, I think the offense is going to be better. I think Drake May will continue to improve. He's one of my favorite young quarterbacks in the NFL. The A.J. Brown addition to the Patriots, it's a huge move.
2: Mm-hmm.
1: It really is, because A.J. Brown, even though numbers-wise isn't necessarily based on what you look at last year, a huge upgrade over Stephon Diggs. I think the way that they will use A.J. Brown in this offense will be an upgrade for McDaniels and for May and the way this offense will work. So, you have a bona fide number one receiver now in the mix. And Diggs was good last year for New England, but A.J. Brown's a better wide receiver. And I think the off-the-field stuff with Vrabel was fun to talk about back in the spring and early summer. I do not think it has any impact on the games. I don't think it has had any impact on training camp or preparing for this season. I did not watch, hand up, I did not watch the Today Show today. From what I gather that Rossini was not on the Today Show today. So I'll take the loss on that one. I thought that this morning would be the day that you would see a interview with Rossini on the Today Show. So I was wrong. I'll admit.

0: admit it. I was wrong.
1: Mike Vrabel and Diana Rossini.
0: And it was something that people were talking about during the summer and in the spring, right? Whatever was going on between the two consenting adults.
2: Mm-hmm.
0: It's not our business, but it was out there, right? I don't think it has any impact on this season whatsoever. And so I think that the Patriots, as they get set for the game tonight, first of all, full disclosure, I already bet them. I took the Patriots plus the 3.
2: Ooh.
0: I think it's going to be a close game. So I'm going to take the points on the Patriots. Shout out DraftKings, Bluck and Bell, BNA 26. I think they're going to have a good season. The schedule may dictate they miss the playoffs, but I think this is still a very good team. I don't think the fall off and the regression that everyone's talked about is going to be as steep as maybe people have seen. I've seen a lot of people here in the offseason suggest that, like, the Patriots aren't good at all. I don't think that's the case. I think there just might be better teams in the AFC.
2: I have three things for you.
0: Okay. Three things.
2: First of all, I don't think if they start slowly, it's because of anything the coach did off the field.
0: Oh, no.
2: No.
0: No chance.
2: I don't think it's any
0: of
2: that.
0: No, I don't think that. That stuff's in the past.
2: Two, I think if it is, it's because of something the coach has talked about, their depth on defense. He's expressed concerns about their defensive depth at all positions. They just don't have the depth right now. They've dealt with a couple injuries. They just don't have the talent that they are used to on defense. Three, Page Six is there for us. Details of Diana Rossini's sports media comeback revealed after Mike Vrabel's
0: scandal.
2: Wait,
0: really? Are you serious? This is new?
2: This is new.
0: This is new stuff.
2: This is new stuff. Diana Rossini.
0: Hold on. Wait, really? There's... Okay.
1: Mike Vrabel and Diana Rossini.
2: Well, we know where Mike Vrabel is. He's in Seattle getting ready for tonight's game.
0: Right. We know
2: where he is.
0: We know where Vrabel will be. He's got eight hours and four minutes until kickoff of the opener.
2: I mean, I don't know exactly where he is. He might be catching one of those big fish things that they do in Seattle. I don't know exactly.
0: At the fish market.
2: But Diana Rossini, this is according to Page Six. Diana Rossini will return to work this NFL season, but not without addressing the elephant in the room first.
0: Oh.
2: A source familiar with the situation told Page Six this week that the former athletic journalist who resigned from her position in April amid an investigation into her relationship with New England Patriots head coach Mike Vrabel will share her side of the scandal upon taking her next job. She hopes to speak on the matter and move past it once and for all, the source added. Scroll, ads. The exact timeline for her comeback remains unclear, but a debut by the start of week one, which kicks off in 8 hours, will obviously not happen.
0: Oh. Okay.
2: A source noted that Rossini continues to mull offers from several outlets, and it's possible she accepts more than one gig.
0: Yeah, I could see that.
2: Yeah.
0: Isn't that what Pelissero just did?
2: Rossini...
0: Because isn't Pelissero working for Netflix, and he's working for The Ringer, and he's going to crush it here. So I could see working for multiple places like that here in this upcoming season.
2: Rossini, the source continued, was inundated with interview requests from major networks, podcasts, and even reality television shows as the scandal unfolded, but she rejected them all in favor of speaking on her own terms at the right time.
0: I still, if we're wagering on it, I'm guessing Barstool.
2: See, I think it's...
0: I think they build out more of a dedicated football thing with Russillo. You got Rossini.
2: Maybe.
0: You're putting something together there.
2: I still think it's a Ringer type thing.
0: Okay,
2: Or Netflix exclusive.
0: So really, that article was a point. That was a waste of time. There's no news in the news. Where's the news? There's no information there.
2: The information is
0: We already know. She's great at what she does, and she's going to go back to work.
2: The information is that she could have been on Today, but instead, she said no to Today. And maybe she says yes to Today tomorrow or on another Today.
0: You can always call or text the show at 310-840-4910. We have a text from the 971. Here's what the text reads. There you go talking about how the Seahawks don't get enough coverage, and then you just only talk about the other teams while mentioning the Seahawks.
2: Yeah.
0: Because we were talking about the Rams and the 49ers.
2: Yeah. Well, that's what we're talking about them. Yeah.
0: It's Blake and Abdallah here on Westwood One Sports and the Westwood One Sports app. It's here, NFL kickoff presented by YouTube TV. We cannot wait to watch the game tonight. You can also listen to the game, Seahawks and Patriots, tonight on Westwood One Sports. Abdallah's never wrong. He's just early. We'll explain that and that storyline coming up next. The wait is over. Football is here.

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0: tonight. Patriots, Seahawks, 8:20 Eastern on Westwood One Sports. Here's Black and Abdallah.
1: We are officially 7 hours and 55 minutes away from the start of the NFL season. Seahawks and Patriots, you can listen to the game on Westwood One Sports. Black and Abdallah hanging out with you, getting ready for the game. Adam Abdallah is never wrong. He's just early. Sir, I will concede the floor to you. Why don't you explain to America how you are never wrong? You are just early, and those were not my words. I just want to make sure people understand that. This was written for me. This was the copy that Abdallah submitted. He submitted the copy. This is what I'm reading. Adam Abdallah, never wrong, just early. We'll explain. Go ahead.
2: Say it with your chest. I was right once again. Say it with your chest. I was right once again. I was ahead of the curve.
1: Yeah.
2: Once again.
1: I'll give it. You were right.
2: Two months ago, when this was floated, Aaron Donald might be coming back. I said, there's no way he plays in Australia if he comes back. There's no way he plays in Australia. There's no way. I said it, that he would make his debut at home on, what is it? They play Sunday Night Football, I believe, against the Giants. I think next week is the game. That's the game. And I said it, there's no way. First of all, he didn't want to do training camp. And then he signed the day that the rosters were supposed to be finalized. And then it was announced, maybe he's going to make the trip. And then Sean McVay was like, oh, yeah, he's going to make the trip. And then we find out yesterday, Aaron Donald practiced. The flight took off. And who was standing there? Maybe he was up in the attic, Home Alone style, because they forgot him.
1: Sure. I don't think so. I think this was by choice.
2: Aaron Donald will not make the trip with the LA Rams to face the 49ers, because why should he?
1: The game is a home game against New York, the Giants, Monday Night Football.
2: There you go.
1: The 21st.
2: And that's when Aaron Donald will make his debut.
1: I will say this. You were right. I never disagreed with you, though.
2: That's fine.
1: I was with you. I didn't think he wanted to go and participate in training camp, and I didn't think that Aaron Donald wanted to go all the way to Australia. And I think you were right. You get this one. Absolutely.
2: Mm-hmm.
1: But I think it was pretty obvious the entire time that was going to be the case. Just like the entire offseason, the moment we saw that he was working out,
2: mm-hmm.
1: and people were like, I don't know. Maybe former NFL players just like working out. Yeah, I don't think so.
2: No,
1: I don't think that's the case. I think you and I called that immediately as well, that Aaron Donald was returning to the Rams.
2: But there were other people, pundits, all these people that are like, oh, if he's
1: pundits.
2: If he's healthy.
1: Who cares about pundits?
2: Florio, if he's healthy, he's going to play. If he's a team guy, I'm not saying he's not a team guy, but if he's healthy, he's going to go out there. He's going to give it his all. He's going to give it 20 to 30 snaps. No, absolutely not. Absolutely not. He's going to, and this is the thing. This is the key part.
1: Yeah.
2: He's losing money.

0: I mean, I understand. A guy like, first of all, he's not necessarily losing money because he was retired. So he's only making money on this season.
1: I understand that, but part of the thing was he's getting $20 million. Yeah. He's not.
0: But
1: he's
0: getting $10 million. If he didn't play at all, he wasn't getting any money.
1: Fair. But he's getting $10 million, and then the other $10 million is divided up over 17 games. This one, he's not getting.
0: It's just his retirement's a little different than, like, the rest of ours, where it's like, I'm going to take a gig as a starter at a golf course. So, like, me not showing up for that shift to be the starter at the golf course, like, I'm losing money because I'm not showing up. But it's like, also, you could also be doing nothing.
1: Yeah.
0: So, I mean, that's Aaron Donald. He could be doing nothing. So he's going to be making something.
1: When the rest of the Rams all come back, they're all jet-lagged and tired, guess who's going to be fresh as a daisy?
0: You ready for this? This is the travel schedule for the Rams. So they practiced yesterday morning. The flight took off last night. They will land in Australia Thursday morning. They play Friday morning in Australia, the game you will watch here in America on Thursday night. They will fly back to the U.S. after the game. They will land in Los Angeles midday on Friday.
1: Mm-hmm.
0: So they play the game on Friday in Australia after losing a day going there.
1: Mm-hmm.
0: And then they will fly back and then get to have Friday here in the States after having Friday in Australia.
1: Yeah, it's time travel. Get familiar. Watch a movie.
0: So the Rams will spend more than 30 hours on the plane, travel 15,000 miles across 7 time zones, play a game, and then be back in Los Angeles within 72 hours of leaving.
1: And I like this approach so much more. And look, we could be proven wrong. I could be proven wrong. No. It's going to be outcome biased.
0: Whoever wins will be proven right.
1: I don't think so, unless it's a blowout. I like this approach. And I don't think we'll know this approach until the next two games, because I think this is more about the following 2 weeks than it is about the actual game between the Rams and the 49ers. The outcome of the Rams and the 49ers is just a game no matter where they play. If they were playing this in LA, if they were playing this in San Francisco, doesn't matter. That game is going to be played. The 49ers have adjusted their bodies to Australia. The Rams are flying in and playing, and they're adjusting their bodies to their normal time. They're just going to land, stay up, sleep, wake up, play a game. They're going to live their lives as if they're normal and not in Australia. They're not going to adjust their bodies. Yeah. So when they land back in LA, they're just going to continue to live. It's going to be San Francisco that is going to have to readjust their bodies to living back in San Francisco and reacclimate and go through jet lag and go through all that. Mm-hmm. Well, LA and the Rams might have to go through some of that. We'll see when they face the Giants if they look a little sluggish. We'll see when San Francisco has to face their next two opponents if they look a little sluggish. I think that's when we'll notice who took the right approach rather than who took the right approach when we see the game tomorrow night.
0: Yeah, and I would also add to that thought process is, you know, the way that the Rams have set this up is that because of their next game being on Monday Night Football next week, they essentially get 9 days off.
1: Mm-hmm.
0: So you're right. Like, to not adjust the body clock and just to kind of grind through the 72 hours and all that flight time, you know, essentially, midday Friday, you're back here. Make sure that you just stay up through most of the evening on Friday. And then, boom, on the weekend, you're back to normal. And you're ready to go.
1: By the time you come into work on Monday?
0: Well, they don't play until Monday. So I'm guessing they may even give the players, like, 3 days off.
1: Until Tuesday,
0: like, yeah. It's possible that the Rams' practice schedule, that they're not back to work on Tuesday or Wednesday because of the Monday game. Now, I don't want to confuse Kyle Shanahan while we get into this. It's Black and Abdallah here on Westwood One Sports. The Westwood One Sports app, SiriusXM Channel 260, and also all of our great radio affiliates who carry the Black and Abdallah show here on Westwood One Sports. Shout out to you and happy New Year football day. We are hours away from the start of the football season. 7 hours, 47 minutes. That's right. It's Black and Abdallah here on the air until 3 Eastern. You can call or text the show at 310-840-4910. I don't want to confuse Kyle Shanahan. This was Shanahan the other day.

0: trying to figure out the practice schedule because the 49ers have been there. They acclimated their bodies to being there in Australia, but they're still confused.
1: We did our totally normal routine. I'm not sure because we're, like I said, we're a little confused with, when I look at my clock and it says the time, and then I try to see my family's time and it says the time, but it says yesterday. I don't even get how that's possible. So I feel like I'm in the future. And then also when we play on our Friday, which I think is a Thursday in the U.S., we're such creatures of habit. So I call today Tuesday. I call today Wednesday, which is the first day we put in a game plan. But I think it's Monday. However, though, it's Sunday in the present. So, like, I'm going to mess that up all week if you guys ask me. But today is just our first day of the game plan, which is a Wednesday. We'll put in some on a Thursday. Okay. Friday's the final part of the game plan. Saturday we walk through when we play on Sunday, which is a Friday in Australia and a Thursday in the U.S. So don't ever make me do that again.
0: See, isn't it easier for the Rams to just say, we left on Wednesday,
2: we land
0: on Thursday, we play on Friday, and we get back home on Friday.
2: Yep.
0: End of story. And honestly, my opinion, to go with the conversation that you shared, your opinion that you think the Rams, that's the way to go. If I were personally doing it, I would rather do the Rams way.
2: Yeah.
0: I would rather do that. I would rather just, because obviously this is a business trip for them. This is not a trip of enjoyment. They're not going and seeing sights. They're not doing all that stuff that you would want to do.
2: Mm-hmm.
0: So if it's a business trip, get in, play the game, get out.
2: Yeah.
0: That to me makes the most sense.
2: Absolutely. I don't need to know what day this day is and what day, like, what is he wearing, two watches? He's trying to figure out.
0: I think he is.
2: He's wearing a watch on the
0: right. Yeah, he's got multiple. Yeah, he's trying to figure it out. Dre Greenlaw. I feel like this whole trip for the 49ers is just frying their brains. I don't know if it's the substation. The substation.
2: Yeah.
0: What was Dre Greenlaw talking about yesterday?
2: Well, the proximity of Australia, if you look on a globe, to Antarctica,
0: sure,
2: you would think that Australia, like, it would snow a lot, right? The proximity?
0: I don't think so.
2: That's what Dre Greenlaw wants to know.
0: Take a listen.
3: I mean, it's just interesting being in another country. Like, I mean, how far are we from Antarctica? That's what I got to ask. Yeah. So, like, I mean, we're, like, right
0: far
3: on the top of it, huh?
0: Yeah, far.
2: Yeah, uh-huh,
0: like,
2: you're far.
3: It's snow,
2: far.
3: It's snow pretty bad here, huh?
4: You can get there.
3: Not that bad?
4: Yeah.
3: So, is it Antarctica, is it a lie? It's colder in Antarctica? Yeah, I've been there before. Never been there, so how you know if it's cold or not?
0: So there you go, Dre Greenlaw. I think this whole trip is really frying the 49ers' brains.
2: Have you been to Antarctica?
0: No, I haven't.
2: How do you know it's cold?
0: Because it's on the map, and I've seen pictures.
2: But you're only looking at it on the map. How do you know it's cold? The map's cold.
0: Because I understand that other people have gone, and they've told us about it. I get it. I don't have to see everything for myself to know that it exists. I've never been to space. I know it's there.
2: Do you?
0: Yeah, I do.
2: Okay.
0: I absolutely do. 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As we are hours away to the start of the football season, 7 hours, 43 minutes away, we continue to preview the NFL season. A former Super Bowl champion with the Broncos in 2015. One of our teammates here at Westwood One Sports, Ryan Harris, will join the show coming up next.
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0: 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Tonight, Patriots, Seahawks, 8:20 Eastern on Westwood One Sports. Here's Black and Abdallah.
1: We are 7 hours, 37 minutes away from the start of the football season. We've got a game tonight. Cannot wait. You know, the one thing that we have not talked about yet about the game tonight, New England, Seattle, you can listen to it right here on Westwood One Sports. Have you decided what you're doing for food tonight? Right? Like, isn't today the first day where you

0: can really like gear up and be like, all right, are we doing pizza? Are we getting wings? Are we are we prepping for tonight's matchup? A little tailgating? Like
1: I have been waiting all day for a Sunday night on Wednesday night.
0: Yes,
1: so,
0: everyone is waiting all day. Yes.
1: Yeah. No, I have not thought about food. That is a good question.
0: Right? Yeah. Isn't that one of those things? Like, tonight's one of those nights. It's like a special, you order in food because you're celebrating
1: football,
0: right?
1: Do I have to do it again tomorrow night, too?
0: Yeah, I mean,
1: do I have to put shrimp on the Barbie tomorrow night?
0: No, I don't. Well, yeah, maybe if you want to have that flavor, you could go for that. You could also perhaps say,
1: Does anywhere in Chicago sell kangaroo?
0: You can't eat kangaroo. I would say this. You could also approach it like this. You could say, I'm ordering tonight enough to have leftovers tomorrow.
1: Ooh, that's fair.
0: For the game tomorrow.
1: That's fair.
0: So that's out there as well as we continue to preview the game tonight to kick off the NFL season, New England and Seattle. Let's go on out to the phone, and we're joined by one of our Westwood One teammates as Ryan Harris, former Super Bowl champion with the Broncos in 2015. He'll be calling games throughout the season for Westwood One Sports and the Westwood One Sports app. He now joins Black and Abdallah here on Westwood One Sports. Ryan, when we look at the game tonight, we started the show talking about maybe not enough people have talked about Seattle. After the season they had last season, winning the Super Bowl, how dominant they were throughout the regular season, are people sleeping on the Seahawks coming into this season?
2: They are. And for some reason, they don't respect Sam Darnold. And now, there is a question of whether Jackson Smith and Jigba is so good that we now call him Super Bowl champion Sam Darnold. But Seattle beat everybody that they put in front of them. And you want to talk about one of the most competitive divisions in the NFL in the last 10 years. That NFC West last year between San Francisco, the Rams, and the Seahawks, there wasn't a tougher division. And not only that, they beat the brakes off of New England in the Super Bowl. The score was not close because of some fourth quarter action by New England, but Seattle is the reigning world champion, and I have never seen a team get as little respect as they get.
1: I feel like it's the same situation on the other side with the New England Patriots. Everyone's expecting them to regress, but we should be talking about Drake May and that offense the same way we're talking about Caleb Williams and Ben Johnson. Everyone expects them to take the next step and expects them to have the next jump offensively. Shouldn't we be talking about Drake May and Josh McDaniels with the addition of A.J. Brown and Romeo Doubs the same way we should be talking about everybody, all those other quarterbacks taking the next step?
2: You can, and yet those of us who know football and who know the offense that the Patriots run, they're not going to air it out like Caleb Williams. The entire offensive way, and I played for Coach Josh McDaniels, so he wants five-yard passes to beat a three-yard run. He's going to try and put levels on, but there's no big open play. He's too afraid to take shots. He's playing like he's got Tom Brady, and Drake May is not that and will never be, no matter how many championships he wins. So Drake May, what you're forgetting, though, is people saw the poor performance in the AFC Championship. People saw the poor performance in the Super Bowl. And, yes, A.J. Brown's going to make a difference, no question about that. But they don't have the offense that stretches the field. And Josh McDaniels does not know how to call those plays and, more importantly, doesn't know when to call those plays. So I think that the New England Patriots will get to the playoffs, but they'll get manhandled again when they face a team that is complete and that can throw the ball downfield.
1: So when you say that, was A.J. Brown the right fit for this offense?
2: I don't think A.J. Brown was the right fit for any offense. He seems a lot like, and look, I'm a huge fan. I think A.J. Brown's the best, if not top three receiver in the NFL right now. But you're talking about a guy who was unhappy after winning a Super Bowl. I don't understand that. I don't understand. Maybe the Browns would have been better for him, because if you want to be paid and be the best and get the ball but lose games, That's the type of football I've never played, gentlemen. You know, and we've talked before, but it's something where for A.J. Brown, I think he really missed an opportunity as a professional. I think he's going to regret leaving Philadelphia. I've been on teams where there's no championship expectation, and you want to be on a team that has championship expectations, but also the coaches that you can trust to get you there.
0: Ryan Harris, Westwood One Sports, joining Black and Abdallah here on Westwood One Sports and the Westwood One Sports app. We've also talked today about the travel schedule for both the 49ers and the Rams. Ryan, when you played, which would you have preferred to be a part of? The team that is just getting there, they're there for a day, and then they're flying back home, or what San Francisco has done, where they've gone out a week ahead of time, acclimate their bodies, and then they will play the game and then come back to the States. How would you have preferred to travel to this game in Australia?
2: Players want to learn about other cultures. And going there for a week, not only do you get actual sleep, right, where you're getting to sleep and you're getting on that time zone, but, guys, every time there's an international game, they have to have the U.S. Customs come to the facility because about 20 to 25 guys don't even have a passport. Let them go look around. Let them see a kangaroo. What are we doing here, right? I mean, I get it that it's a game, but it's really not a game when you're in Australia, right? It's a show. And so when I played in London, we got there. Our coach, it was Josh McDaniels at the time, he said, sleep on the plane after Thursday's practice, and then we're going to go and wake up in London and do practice. Nobody slept on the plane. Guys are looking up what the Big Ben clock looks like. Are we going to meet the queen? Is she going to be at the game? You know, let kids travel. I can't believe I have to say that. And you know, the fact that a team's coming in for one, that's just insane. The physical wear on the body after, what, a 15-hour flight? You wanted to go play in a professional environment? You're out of your mind. And it shows you that none of the coaches did that who are showing up a day before. They never played overseas, so they don't understand. Let the kids experience the city.
1: What do you think of Aaron Donald not making the trip with the Rams?
2: For Aaron Donald's sake, he doesn't have to play till January, guys. And I think Sean McVay knows that, too. I really do. I mean, the way that he's just been so calm about him getting started. And look, this is a greatest of all time in Aaron Donald. I had multiple all-pro guards shiver when I asked him what it's like blocking him. I mean, him and I had the same Prom McGraw trainer, too, in Pittsburgh. I thought he was a linebacker when he came up. But he knows what to do. You don't need Aaron Donald in September. That's not why he's coming back. He's coming back for February, and you want to give him as much time to get his body right, his mind right, his family set as humanly possible.
0: Ryan Harris on with Black and Abdallah here on Westwood One Sports and the Westwood One Sports app. As you prep for this season, Ryan, is there a team that you think will surprise people this upcoming season?
2: The Bengals. I just think that a healthy Joe Burrow, that team has been itching to get back to the Super Bowl for 3 years now, right? Maybe four, if I remember correctly. And with injuries and the stoppage in the Bills game, with everything that happened, it's just they are itching to win. And I think that you look at where Joe Burrow is in his career, he's in the sweet spot now. He has a chance, he has a team, he has the capability, and he has the belief to win. So I think the Bengals are going to surprise people with how good they play.
1: Which team do you think is going to regress the most? A lot of people think it could be the Chicago Bears. A lot of people think it could be the Denver Broncos. The Patriots, like we talked about, which team do you think is the prime regression candidate this year?
2: Well, I think New England's going to have a tougher road, but I really think, you know, teams kind of not in that playoff. I think the Vikings are going to have a tough year. I don't see how that's successful in that division. I think the Bears really caught fire, and really Ben Johnson is proving that the players today need a different type of coach. Thank you, Bill Parcells, for bringing all the offense, all the interviews, the grocery list, all that stuff, but it's a different day and age. And Ben Johnson and the Bears, they've gotten through to Caleb Williams. He made a leap last year. There's no coming back from that kind of production. Once you taste the playoffs, boys, that's all you want to do. There's no season in the NFL once you've been to the playoffs without playing in the playoffs. So I think the Vikings are going to have a tough time, but in the playoff teams, I think New England's going to be I think they'll be bouncing the divisional round this playoff season.
0: Ryan Harris with Black and Abdallah. One more thing. When we get to the Super Bowl, Ryan, we will be there, Super Bowl 61 in Los Angeles. We'll talk to you in person. We had a chance to sit down and talk with you last year at the Super Bowl. When we're prepping for the Super Bowl at the end of this season, who are the two teams we will be talking about when we get to that point in February?
2: The Denver Broncos versus the Philadelphia Eagles. Boys, Bo Nix has Jalen Waddle. And I am telling you from watching training camp practice, every day that he threw on third down, Jalen Waddle caught the ball, ran for 40 yards. I mean, the Broncos, everybody laughed at them when they said last year they were a Super Bowl team. They were about a quarter away, weren't they?
0: Yeah.
2: And now you got a healthy Bo Nix and an elite receiver in Jalen Waddle, added to Cortland Sutton, R.J. Harvey, the running backs in his second year, with J.K. Dobbins leading the way. That defense is unbelievable. I think Zach Allen can

0: Yeah.
1: And the Broncos to go to the Super
0: and
1: Bowl.
0: And A.J. Brown's going to be regretting leaving the Eagles after that, too.
1: Yeah, I think that's surprising. Those are strong comments in why we love having Ryan on the show.
0: Absolutely.
1: That's outstanding. Are we finally done with this LSU story, right? Are they going to get kicked out of the SEC? Are players going to be added who are pros? Are we done with this story? We'll update that coming up next.
2: This is Westwood One Sports.
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4: Live from Chicago, it's Bleck and Abdallah, and we are officially 7 hours and 19 minutes away from the start of the NFL season. Seattle, New England, the kickoff. We cannot wait. We're waiting all day for a Wednesday night, Abdallah. Hey. We're getting ready. Here we go. We've got football tonight, and we're previewing the game all day long here on Westwood One Sports. Seattle is a team, defending champions, who we've really not talked a lot about here in the offseason. They're going to be good this upcoming season. We've spent a lot of time talking about New England, the addition of A.J. Brown, Mike Vrabel, the focus on the team, and I think that whatever's taken place in the offseason will not affect the Patriots on the field. If anything, if they are not as successful this season than what we saw last season, it's because they're playing a first-place schedule, which we see. When we see teams pop up, go from last to first and win a division, the next year, it's tough to repeat that. There's a couple of those teams in the NFL that are facing that this upcoming season. I think most people are expecting most of those teams to regress a little bit. I still think that the Patriots are going to be a good team. And the outlook for both of these teams heading into the season, you should have high hopes if you're a Seahawks fan or if you're a Patriots fan today. And happy football day. Happy football new year.
5: Yeah, it was 213 days ago that we saw these teams face off. The Seahawks won Super Bowl 60. It was 55 days ago that we gave our predictions before training camp started.
4: Yep.
5: And now
4: I feel like you're mocking me.
5: I'm absolutely mocking.
4: I feel like that's what you're doing with this. You're mocking me because throughout the summer, there was a day that the mood... You know, I got in the football mood and I wanted to make picks, and we were 55 days out from the start of the season. That's how much football is on my brain.
5: To be fair, I will give you this. It was a pre-training camp, so it was like there was a theme to it. Like there was a reason to do that. It was because it was before training camp started, right? So before everybody reported, before like everybody started their quarterback battles and all that, you wanted to give our training camp picks. And so you gave yours, and in your pre-training camp playoff picks, if I could say that 10 times fast.
4: Go ahead.
5: You did not, no, I'm not going to try. You did not have the Patriots, if I recall, in your pre-training camp playoff picks. I did. I have the Patriots in mind.
4: Yeah.
5: I don't know if I'll have them in, I mean, I do know whether or not I'll have them. I'm not telling people, but because we keep it a secret until we announce them. That's what everybody does. It's the media thing to do. You keep your playoff picks a secret.
4: Is that what's happening?
5: I mean, that's what everybody does. You keep them a secret, right? Until the day the season starts. And so because of that, I think they will regress. Like, I don't have them in the Super Bowl. I don't have them going to the Super Bowl again. I don't have them winning their division this year. I think the Bills are going to win the division. And so I think they do regress, but I think that the offense can look good. I think the offense can look better. And I think the team as a whole can be better. But because they're playing a tougher schedule, I don't think that they can win as many games, if that makes sense.
4: Yeah, it makes perfect sense. So tonight, Seattle and New England, 7 hours, 16 minutes away. We have a